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0: Well, Newsmax magazine just came in the mail. Hello, everybody. Welcome to Hour 2 of the Big Show. Thank you for listening to us today, and thank you for joining us. The August 2026 edition of Newsmax, and on the front cover, you've got President Trump and the UFC, Dana White. So UFC marries MAGA. Politics and sports will never be the same. So right before the interview with Dana White is a beautiful, a great spread there on Dana. There's a big two-page spread on my new book called The Golden Age, How Trump Saved America. It's really wonderful. They did a terrific job. Marissa Herman is the writer of the piece. And they included some nice photos of me and the president together and did a great in-depth two-page interview on the book. And also an excerpt. They published an excerpt of the book as well. And I was really impressed with there are a lot of, the book is really getting some great reviews. And there are a lot of excerpts, and I'm glad they pulled the one about Charlie Kirk. And again, I'm so excited for you to be able to read The Golden Age in bookstores officially on August the 11th. That's Tuesday. Newsmax, by the way, they've got a special offer. If you sign up for a subscription to the magazine, they're going to send you the book free. So you can claim a free copy of The Golden Age. All you have to do is go to newsmax.com/goldenage. 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And if you do have the magazine, be sure to check out page 52 and 53, and you'll be able to read this great book, Our New Golden Age, How Trump Saved America. Author and broadcaster Todd Stern celebrates the president's love affair with the land of the free. What a great way to frame it. So thank you very much for the great people there at Newsmax magazine for the good press there. All right, our telephone number, by the way, 901-260-5926. Open line Friday. We are taking your calls on whatever you want to talk about today. 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He's the reverse mortgage director there. Also has a terrific book called Home Equity and Reverse Mortgages, The Cinderella of the Baby Boomer Retirement. Harlan, hope you're doing well today.
1: I'm doing well. I'm actually in D.C. today. I'm just a couple blocks from the White House. I'm speaking at a conference. Maybe I should go over there and tell them that Todd sent me and they'll let me in, because there's an awful lot of National Guardsmen around there that when I was out running, they didn't want me to go in.
0: Yeah, I can understand that. Yeah, it's just tell them, just name drop me and see what happens. So
1: I got to give that a try.
0: Movement.com/Starnes, ladies and gentlemen. And I want you to write down the telephone number, 580-REVERSE. That's 580-REVERSE. Harlan, this has been an exciting process because reverse mortgages have gotten such a bad rap in the past. But now things are completely different. Things have completely changed. And there's a lot of excitement now in this reverse mortgage philosophy.
1: Well, we're seeing it every day, Todd, as people call in, not just people from, in general, but people from your show that have heard about it. And so I thought this was bad. You know, I didn't know what the deal was. And, you know, there's all kinds of things. They always say what you don't know doesn't hurt you, but what you don't know can hurt your retirement. You need to know about this stuff. And so when we get the truth out, as in anything, whether it's politics or business or whatever, you get the truth out and things change.
0: Well, let's talk about that 50% of people over the age of 62 that are still making mortgage payments. What do you say to those folks?
1: Well, you know, it's crazy. When my dad retired in 1981, Todd, less than 5% of people had a mortgage payment. It was just a completely different time, and obviously smaller home values and so on. Well, today, just people over the age of 62 in my age bracket, 50% are still making a mortgage payment. And they don't understand, like I did, that when I turned 62, I just reversed my mortgage, refinanced into reverse, and my payment went to zero. I could afford to make the payment, but I didn't want to because there was other places where it could go. And it has changed my life and the lives of our kids and our grandkids. And, of course, my wife and I, Brenda and I, are very happy with how it's helped us. And so we just want to get that news out to as many people as possible that your payments can be optional after you hit 62. If you want to make payments, you can. If you don't want to, you don't have to. And you do have to refinance into a reverse mortgage to have that ability to be optional. But there's so many people that just don't know that that's what they can do.
0: And I have to imagine, I mean, if you're over 62, you're making mortgage payments. Well, there goes your Social Security. There go your retirement accounts.
1: Well, exactly right. You know, as soon as people get to 62, and if they have retired, then they're living on Social Security and their investment bucket. And all of a sudden, that $1,800 payment that seemed like it was not a big deal becomes a big deal. And sometimes it's a $3,000 payment, and sometimes it's only an $800 payment. But whatever the number is, when you don't have to make a mortgage payment, it's amazing how much money stays in your checkbook to be able to live. There's a bunch of people that specifically, Todd, draw Social Security early so they can make a mortgage payment, which is a horrible mistake because now if they waited, they'd get a bigger Social Security check. I'm not saying that everybody should wait to draw Social Security, but if they're only drawing Social Security so they can make a mortgage payment, it's really a mistake.
0: And again, right now, things may be fine. You know, you're in good health. You know, things are going great, but you never know when your health could take a turn or something, you know, something could pop up that you were not expecting. Then all of a sudden, you find yourself in a bit of a financial lurch.
1: Well, you know, one of my favorite sayings is the only thing certain about the future is that it's uncertain.
0: It certainly
1: applies to all of us. And it certainly applies to all of us. We just don't know what's going to happen in retirement. That's such a huge issue and such a big concern. Because if I have a mortgage payment and my wife and I can do fine while I'm around and while I'm working or she's got my Social Security, what happens when my Social Security is gone? What happens when I'm not working? And that's what people don't think about, is that if you've got a mortgage that you got 15 years left or 20 years left or 25 years left, well, it might be fine now, but what is it going to be like in 5 years or 10 years? Or what happens if somebody gets sick, somebody dies, things change in the economy? Getting rid of that mortgage payment is absolutely critical to have a safer retirement with more options. You can still make payments if you wish.
0: Now it's my understanding a lot of people don't realize that the reverse mortgages, that they do allow for optional payments. So you can make a payment if you want to, but if something comes up, well, you can defer payment without any risk at all. Is that right?
1: Well, that's exactly correct. If you miss a payment on a regular mortgage, Todd, that you're in trouble. You go into foreclosure. You miss two or three payments, and you know, you're well on the way to foreclosure. However, with a reverse mortgage, every month you get a statement and you decide, do I want to send a mortgage payment, or do I want to put the money somewhere else, or do I want to spend it on my kids or my grandkids or a vacation or paying a plumbing bill or whatever the situation is. But if I make payments and I want to get the money back, I don't have to refinance. I just ask for my money back. So if I pay in $10,000 worth of payments and I want to get my money back, well, I can just easily get it back by just asking for it, and it's back in my checking account. And if I don't make payments, or if I do make payments, that is available. If I don't make payments, it just goes on my tab and is paid a year after I'm dead, as you said, with no risk of losing your home.
0: What about tax? Any tax deductions in any of this?
1: You know, that's what a lot of people don't realize, is interest is tax deductible. So is mortgage insurance that is part of this loan, because it's guaranteed federally on something that Reagan put together way back in 1988. And both of those things are deductible. So when I do make payments, as long as I can itemize and I make sure balance is big enough, I'm able to deduct that on my taxes, which can even help with my withdrawals from my IRAs. And if I pull the money back out in the future, that's tax-free. So from a tax situation, many people who don't need a reverse mortgage use this to mitigate their taxes and at the same time use their equity more wisely.
0: All right. So again, let's give people the information. If they do call in, what can they expect? They call 580-REVERSE. What happens when they pick up that phone?
1: Yes, and what we do is we set up an appointment with them immediately to find out, not to sell them something, but to go over their situation. Many people, we say, it doesn't make sense for you to do this. This is something you don't qualify for, or it's something that doesn't fit with your plans. But we go over with a lot of questions. Should you do this? Does this fit? And after we've went through that, whether you decide to do it or not, we send you a free book that you can read further, that you can investigate further. But the key is that no one should get a reverse mortgage or invest money anywhere or take out Social Security without some advice and understanding of what is going on the other part of their planning. And we look at that planning all together, and it's free. Obviously, we're looking to help our clients and change lives. Our motto at Movement is we exist to love and value people. And we want to love and value you to go through and say, this is not about selling you a reverse mortgage. It's simply about saying, how would this fit with retirement? Does it make sense? Is this something you should do or something you should just stay away from? And that's the most valuable thing, because even if you don't do it, we usually give you some good nuggets to think about on the other side of things that are not related to reverse mortgages.
0: It's great advice. And again, folks, this is all about education, getting prepared. Many of you may already be at that point where you want to get more information, and all you have to do is pick up your phone and call 580-REVERSE. That's 580-REVERSE. 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All sorts of great information. You don't have to make a decision today. This is all about starting the education process, and you'll also be able to get a copy of the great book, The Cinderella of the Baby Boomer Retirement Home Equity and Reverse Mortgages. Harlan, have fun in Washington, D.C., my friend.
1: I'll go drop your name everywhere, and I bet you that'll open some doors for
0: me,
1: Todd.
0: All right, Harlan. 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
2: All right, well, this is interesting, I suppose. Dylan, when you go out to dinner with the missus, do you guys dress up, or is it all casual?
3: It definitely depends on where we're going.
2: Really?
3: Yeah.
2: So, like, if you're going to Applebee's, for example, is that a coat and tie event for
3: you? Oh, no. I wouldn't say so necessarily, unless, you know, times are tough. Then Applebee's might be the spot.
2: Pardon me. I see. So you're more like a Ruth's Chris kind of a guy.
3: Yeah. I mean, we have some great places in Memphis, so there's lots of places to dress up at, but I don't think Applebee's counts as well.
2: Okay. But if you're going to, but otherwise it's sort of your casual,
3: yes,
2: right? Your cash, as the young people say.
3: Yeah.
2: This story out of Florida, where a steakhouse is making headlines because of their attire. You know, a lot of restaurants now are telling people, hey, you've got to wear, it used to be no shirt, no shoes, no service. And then people started wearing like thongs or pajamas, you know, just really inappropriate attire to some of these nice restaurants. And so a lot of restaurants now have dress codes where you have to wear pants. You've got to wear like, a collared shirt, no t-shirts or ball caps and stuff like that.
3: Yeah, that's like high end. And if you're going to ask me to do that, the meal might be more than, $200.
2: Really? Because for me, I don't want to be, even if I'm at the Red Lobster, I don't want to be sitting next to some guy that's, you know, just smelling like marijuana.
3: No, I don't either. But should it be a rule that they have enforced? I mean, I don't know. I would want to spend a lot of money, but I would want to look nice doing it and be forced to look nice.
2: Mm. And some people are, and by the way, there is a lot of restaurants have rules. If you smell like marijuana, you're not coming in here, because it really does impact. I mean, that'll take your appetite away.
3: That is a good rule. I mean, that one is a great rule.
2: The Class Soiree Steakhouse. Oh, that's a fancy place. CLASS. Hollywood, Florida. They welcome diners to disrobe and eat a meal in the nude on the first Monday of every month.
3: Oh, God. I did not expect this.
2: While many guests arrive wearing clothing, they're free to drop their clothes after they arrive at the restaurant. Toshiba Hart hosts the monthly events, telling Fox News that she did an interview with the chef, and they were clothed for the interview. I just feel like that's important to share. She noted that she actually takes her clothes off as well. The servers and the chefs are fully clothed. The chef explained that every other day at the steakhouse, you have to actually wear your clothing. But apparently, she rents out the restaurant and does quite well. Apparently, a lot of people want to show up and eat their meal buck naked. The tickets cost for about $150 for an individual woman, but $250 for a man, or $300 for two people attending the event together. She described the event as a fine dining experience. Really, when I think of fine dining, I don't think of butt naked. And here's what gets me. You're sitting there, let's just say that's on a Monday, but on a Tuesday, you show up and you don't know. Are they telling you that like naked, bare naked butt cheeks were on the chair that you're sitting on? That's what I would have an issue with.
3: I mean, at least that. That's only one concern. I have several other concerns too.
2: There are many concerns.
3: Are there beans being served? Is there something that, you know, it's not going to sit right in your stomach?
2: You see, well,
3: that's a concern. You don't have any clothes on to block any of that. Like, it's just out there in the wild.
2: See,
3: you know what I'm saying? This wouldn't work at a Mexican restaurant.
2: Well, no, I don't think it would work at a Mexican restaurant.
3: That or Taco would, Bell. Taco Bell would be terrible.
2: It would, yeah, that would leave stains, yeah. I'm afraid. Yeah. Yeah, so they're defending all of this. I guess some people are not too keen on, you know, undressing for dinner. But the Class Soiree Steakhouse says that they're getting a lot of buzz. I bet they are. And I'm wondering exactly how many people are showing up buck naked at the restaurant. That's what I want to know. And I want to see exactly who. And then again, it's also the customers. I mean, do you really want to be eating next to, say, you know, a 400-pound man, you know, who's got the flabs of fat that are layered that sort of look like a lava cake? I mean, would you want to be eating across from that? It seems to me you'd want to order a salad just to be on the safe side.
3: Yeah, I can't say I would want to sit next to that. I actually want to put on more clothes after I eat because I feel fatter or more bloated.
2: Well, that's a fair point. Now, on the other hand, I do see, you know, you're wearing a nice, you know, Brooks Brothers shirt or something, and you don't want to spill steak sauce on it.
3: Yeah, that's fair.
2: So what?
3: So just take it all off.
2: Take it all off. Do they provide napkins? That's what I want to know. Would you eat, ladies and gentlemen, at a buck naked steakhouse? Could you imagine if Cracker Barrel did that? Oh, gosh. 901-260-5926. That's our telephone number. We'll be right back.

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3: Let me tell you about the Maddox family. I met them way back when, over 20 years ago. Buck and Duke opened for Lynyrd Skynyrd. I met Meathead. That's the daddy of the family. Sadly, not so long ago, we lost Meathead. At the visitation the day before his funeral, I was talking to a guy, and he goes, "Look around. I bet there's not a person in the house right now that doesn't owe Meathead a return favor." Not so long after he suffered a stroke, his son Rusty did. 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
1: And the sunlight hurts my eyes.
0: Bill Withers.
1: And something without warning, love.
0: There's no warning.
1: Bears heavy on my mind.
0: Yeah, something is bearing heavy
1: then
0: on my mind.
1: Then I look at you. And the world's all right with me.
0: Yeah, they're okay.
1: Just one look at you.
0: Just one look, baby.
1: And I know it's gonna be.
0: What's it gonna be?

0: Dylan. All right, DJ Dylan spinning the tunes on this Open Line Friday. I want to go to the Patriot Mobile Newsmaker line, Joe Messina, host of the Joe Messina Show, joemessina.com. Joe, we're the only radio talk radio show in America that we have our own DJ.
1: Yes, I heard.
2: I always thought you'd be like a Leonard Skinner, Charlie Daniels kind of guy.
0: No, you see, I love all of it. I really do. And I'm a big, I love Bill Withers. I'm a big fan of the 70s, you know, that whole era, but also Southern rock, you know, so I'm sort of all over the place with music.
2: Yeah, I spent the better part of my adult life trying to get that disco beat out of my head. So let's not bring it back.
0: You know, so we had Angie Wong on yesterday, and Dylan, feel free to jump in here, but Angie Wong, used to produce music videos at MTV. Which was that's all we ended up talking about was, you know, producing those. And then we started talking about how Gen Z, they're going back to the record store. And Joe, I have to imagine back in the day, you know, were you going down to the local record store to get your vinyls?
2: Oh, yeah. You know, I was thinking about that. I grew up in the north end of Boston, and there was this little record store that had the 45s, and you would go in and you would put remember that little thing in the middle? You had to make sure you had that little middle thing on there.
0: Oh, that's right. Yeah.
2: And you'd go in and you'd play the 45s, and you had this big, humongous headset at the time that you had to put on. And yeah, that's how we used to buy them. And I never really knew what was on the B side. Didn't really care.
0: No, but remember you had and some of the bigger stores, you had the little closets that you could go in and you could, you know, yeah. There were the listening closets.
2: Yep.
0: That's back in the day. Oh my God.
2: Hey, do you know where my walker is? I mean, now that you remind, God bless.
0: But you know, it's really funny because, you know, when you go into like, I don't want to say an old folks home, but when you go into the old folks home nowadays, I was thinking, we're going to start hearing that music from like the 60s and the 70s. But apparently, you know, when you move to the old folks home, you're only allowed to play music from like the big band era.
2: Obviously, you haven't been shopping lately. I was in the supermarket the other day, found myself humming the tune that was on the air, you know, over my head, thinking, holy Jesus, have I gotten old?
0: I'm wondering though, because we were talking about this with Angie. We were talking about best album covers of all time. And because that was like a big thing, you know, that's your first, you know, the first look at music before you even listen to the music. You're looking at the, you know, the album cover. And, I remember who was it? Ben Dieter. No, not Ben Dieter. It was somebody saw an album cover and said, oh, who is that? And they thought it was like Jesus and the disciples, but it was like the Bee Gees or something. You know, the disciples didn't have feathered hair, to my knowledge.
2: Oh, wow. Oh, that's great. Now, Abbey Road, when you say that, the only album cover that really hits me square in the head is the Abbey Road album from the Beatles. I mean, everybody should know.
0: Oh, well, yeah. You know, everybody tries to reenact, you know, those covers. So I know Billboard and I've actually gone through and they've like labeled, okay, these are the best 100 album covers of all time, from, you know, Nirvana, Neil Young, and of course Elvis back in the day. I just miss the art form. You know, the whole digital music thing, guys, it just, I don't know, it doesn't work for me.
2: Me neither. You know, interesting. Again, think of all the art that went behind that. And on top of all of that, you're calling it an album. Do they even call them albums anymore? You know, you have a CD with 107 songs. What is that called? A collection? I mean, I don't know.
0: No, look, it's a great point. And of course, were you back in the day when there were eight tracks were not around that long until the cassettes came out?
2: I still have an 8-track in the other room.
0: Do you
2: really? I had an 8-track in my car. I was actually thinking about going to school because old things keep coming back. I might become an 8-track repairman. I don't know.
0: Well, you know, we could have used your help back in the day. My mother was a huge, huge Kenny Rogers fan, and she bought the, you got to know when to hold them, know when to fold them. That 8-track was.
2: Gambler.
0: The Gambler. That's right. The Gambler. It got stuck in the van. And so that's all for like a year. That's all you can't even listen to the radio for an entire year we had to sing along to. We got to know when to hold them, know when to fold them.
2: Him and Dolly Parton, great team. Really a great team.
0: So the Rolling Stone, their top 10. I got to go through these real quick. Dylan, let me know what you think about this. You're our music expert. Number 10 is Nirvana, Nevermind. That's one with the baby in the pool.
3: The controversial one, some yes, say.
0: It was controversial. Yeah. Did they really throw the baby in the pool?
3: I think that was the lead singer, actually. That was him.
0: Number 9 is 1983, Art Messina, Cyndi Lauper. She's so unusual.
2: Oh, yeah. She was one of my favorites.
0: Oh, my God. Yeah, Cyndi Lauper back in the The Clash, number 8, London Calling. And that's the one where they're, like, you know, trying to break the guitar. I don't remember that one. Funkadelic is number 7. Any Funkadelic fans?
3: That's a good one.
0: The album cover, Maggot Brain. That's, they're actually maggots on the cover. Well, that's interesting. Patti Smith from 1975, Horses. Oh, my. It's on my phone. Somebody's calling me here. Number 6, Patti Smith, Horses. Number 5, the Notorious B.I.G., Ready to Die.
3: That's a good one.
0: Pink Floyd is number 4, The Dark Side of the Moon. That was always, that to me, that looks like a big LGBT thing now with the rainbow, you know.
3: I was going to ask if that was even on there because that was probably my answer for the best album cover.
0: Number 3, Messina, Sly and the Family Stone. There's a riot going on.
2: That's,
0: yeah.
2: That's the album. That's the album of the century right there.
0: Number 2, The Beatles, Abbey Road, as you said. And the number 1, I just don't, I don't know about this. Joy Division, Unknown Pleasures, 1979.
2: Yeah.
0: I don't even know what that one was. All right. Interesting. 901-260-5926. We have Joe Messina on the line. If you've got a favorite album color, cover rather. Joe, big news out of Michigan with Abdul El-Sayed, and CNN is now saying that Michigan Senate seat could be in play for MAGA and the Republican candidate Mike Rogers. Let's take a listen to Cut 45, please.
4: How do Democratic chances look now in Michigan now that we know that El-Sayed is the nominee?
5: You know, once El-Sayed became the favorite for that nomination and now that he's actually become the nominee, Democratic chances have fallen dramatically. Okay, counties El-Sayed won in the primary. 0 of 15. 0 of 15 with the lowest share of college degrees. Ergo, he did not win in those working class areas. Where he did win, he won 13 of the 15 counties with the highest share of college degrees. So you're thinking about Democrats having real trouble amongst the working class. El-Sayed support came dramatically from those areas. In fact, not where there is working class folks, but where there are highly educated folks, more from elite circles than from the working class circles. And I think there's real worries among Democrats. Well, will that transfer over to the general election and El-Sayed continue to have the problems that prior Democrats have had with the working class?
4: You think that's not the only worry the Democrats should have here?
5: No, it's not the only worry because, I mean, the polling estimated El-Sayed's primary margin by about 10 points. And I think there's a real question. Will that happen in the general election again, because the general election polling is quite tight. And what we know in Michigan is the candidate of the college degrees tend to be overestimated. Will that happen with El-Sayed? Maybe, but I think it's just another worry in why this race has closed dramatically and the folks who are trying to handicap it.
0: So again, Joe, looks like the big numbers actually came out for El-Sayed from the university towns and these woke socialist libtards, as opposed to, you know, working class folks and especially African-American voters there in Michigan. What do you make of all of that?
2: Bad education. Let's put it that. Let's start off there. But when you talked about the suburbs, the well-educated people out there, the Democrats that are well-educated seem to vote Democrat no matter what. It makes absolutely no sense to me that they can't sit back and look at the pros and cons of both candidates, not just one. And that's number one. And, you know, number two, when you got James Carville threatening to jump ship, you know, you're in a really bad place to begin with. And El-Sayed, he really didn't look at how many votes he actually won by. Look at truly how the numbers came in. I'm very skeptical these days when I see the way things happen at the polling booths. You know, the early numbers, he was very much behind, not ahead.
0: Well, I wouldn't put it past anybody that there was some shenanigans going on up there. But the reality is, you know, it's a largely Democrat state. You've got a large Muslim population, and Congresswoman Haley Stevens, just her message just did not resonate with some of those folks. And again, if you've got a Muslim population, they're voting for the Muslim guy. I mean, we've seen that play out, you know, election after election cycle.
2: But Todd, didn't it bother you that, look, when he was giving speeches, what flag was behind him? He had the Palestinian flag behind him every place he went. So I'm saying, I mean, 15 years ago, 20 years ago, that wouldn't have been, somebody would have sat him down in the room and said, I don't care what you think. Don't you dare put that flag up. You have an American flag behind you. End of discussion. But they're doing it in our faces now. And the sad part is there's a majority of people that are buying it, that are discounting that flag back there, discounting what they say. That's scary to me.
0: Joe Messina, host of the Joe Messina Show, joemessina.com. Joe, what you guys going to be talking about later tonight?
2: Oh, Brad Dacus is coming on to talk about a woman that could possibly be going to jail for 3 years here in California because she tried to protect her son from being transitioned by the school to the point where she actually took the kid out of the state so they wouldn't subject him to the drug.
0: Really?
2: Bad news.
0: Oh, okay. Well, that's coming up tonight on the Joe Messina Show. And again, if you'd like information on airtimes, go to joemessina.com. Joe, before we let you go, I want to bring in a caller. This is Steve from Little Rock, Arkansas. Now, Joe, before you joined us, we were talking about this high-end steakhouse in Hollywood, Florida that has a naked steak night where you can, you know, shed your clothes and eat a porterhouse. Let's go to Steve in Little Rock, Arkansas. All right, Steve, what say you about that?
6: I might consider a high-end restaurant. I mean, you'd be sitting down and kind of under the table and have your napkins to kind of put in strategic places, but there's no way I'd go do it in a buffet. There's no telling what somebody might drag through your food trays up there.
2: I don't even know where to go. Matter of fact, you were telling that story, so I kept looking at my seat because I know there's other people that sit here sometimes. So I wanted to make sure everything was clean. I can't imagine it. I can't imagine going to that kind of restaurant.
6: That would put a new definition on a sneeze guard at the buffet line.
0: Steve, that's this great. Is a fair point. You know, Dylan pointed out something that, you know, if this, you really don't want to do this at a Mexican restaurant or a Taco Bell because, and especially if there are plastic seats, you know, or there's plastic covering over the seats.
3: Yeah, the flatulence could get out of hand there a little bit.
2: I got to say, I love coming on with you, but this show's gone to the dogs.
0: We're having a weird day today, man. Weird day. All right, Steve, thank you for that visual. We appreciate it. Yeah, you don't want to be buck naked at the Bonanza or the Ryan's Buffet. That's the wrong crowd. All right, Joe Messina, always good talking to you, my friend.
2: Have a great weekend, Todd.
0: All
2: stay
0: right,
2: safe.
0: You too. Coming up, by the way, we're going to be the Patriot Games are this weekend. And we're going to be talking to one of the athletes who was selected, one of 100 and however many, it's like two for every state. Are the territories involved? I don't know. We don't know. But we're going to have one of the athletes joining us here momentarily. Also, Congressman Ralph Norman from South Carolina running for office there, and it's going to be a wild, wild race for the Senate there in South Carolina. We're going to be talking to the congressman in the next hour as well. All right, our telephone number, 901-260-5926. That's 901-260-5926. This is the Todd Stern Show. All right, before you buy one more shirt in a bigger size, you got to listen to me. Aren't you tired of hearing all about this peptide, that shot, another medicine, another complicated weight loss plan? It can be overwhelming. You've got the side effects to worry about, questions about long-term health, and half the time, you don't even know what to believe.
7: That's why Calitrin has stood the test of time for almost 30 years, Todd. There's no shots, no stimulants, no complicated routine. You simply take it before bed. It's got a 4.8 rating out of 5 stars for 3 decades.
0: And I'm not talking about something I read. 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
0: All right, welcome back. This is the Todd Starnes Radio Show. Want to play some more audio? President Trump now declining to say if he's going to support John Thune as Senate Majority Leader. Cut number 37, please.
10: Do you want Thune to serve another term as leader? Do you think, would you support him?
11: Well, I don't want to get into that necessarily, but
10: why?
11: A lot of people are thinking about it.
10: This is a big issue.
11: I get along with him. It's unfortunate that he doesn't have the vote.
10: But do you actually get along with him?
11: I do.
10: But you clearly disagree. I mean, you have big disagreements.
11: I do have disagreements. I believe strongly in terminating the filibuster. And by the way, getting Save America Act approved immediately and about 400 other things. In every hour of every day, boom, boom, boom, you get whatever you want. You'd get
10: Democrats would do it too, though, right? They'd get.
11: Well, they're going to do that. They're going to do that. If they get in, they're going to do it very quickly. I mean, you're wrong on that one.
10: We'll see.
11: They're going to do that so fast. And I say, as long as we all know that they're going to do it, I'm so shocked to hear you. But as long as I know that they're going to do that, you do it. I would do it whether they did it or not. We would get, in the next 2.5 years, we would get things that nobody ever dreamt of. We would be in office for the next 100 years. And I'll tell you what, if they get in, I may be the last Republican president.
0: That is it's a sobering message the president delivers there. But clearly, John Thune has really, really hurt the president's agenda. No doubt about that. Oh, I just got an email, Dylan. You know, the big FedEx St. Jude Championship coming up next week. A lot of PGA players Rory McIlroy is going to be in town.
3: That's big time right there.
0: Yeah, world number two.
3: Yeah.
0: World number two down at the TPC Southwind. And we're going to be broadcasting our entire show from down there next week as well. I wonder if they'll let us out on the course a little bit.
3: Depends on how good your putt is.
0: check on Parker. Get Parker to check on that.
3: Yeah, I
0: will. Do me a favor. Yeah, we'll work on that. That would be kind of fun to do. But anyway, it's going to be a lot of fun. 70 players, some of the best of the best on the PGA Tour are coming to Memphis, and we're excited to be there. All of the money raised, and it's a boatload of money. It goes to St. Jude Children's Research Hospital, and we love the great work those people do for children. And also how they care for mom and dad, too. So good, good people. All right, hang tight, everybody. Hour three coming up. Congressman Ralph Norman joining us. Also, one of the Patriot Games athletes. We'll be right back, everybody.
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19: From ABC News, I'm Mike Dubusky. Much of the western U.S. is contending with hot, dry conditions this weekend, and that means wildfire danger. Fires around Spokane, Washington have been burning for more than a week now. Meanwhile, things have turned tragic in Utah. ABC's Leslie Lopez has the latest.
20: Two Utah firefighters have been confirmed dead after their helicopter went down while battling those blazes. In Klamath County, Oregon, a private contractor working with firefighters also killed when the fires overtook his bulldozer. In Western Canada, wildfires there forcing more than 20,000 to evacuate as towns declare a state of emergency.
19: In New York State, a manhunt is underway for a man accused of killing his father and setting fire to his home. ABC's Morgan Norwood has more.
21: The manhunt intensifying, with police going door to door, even combing homeless shelters, searching for a New York man who they say killed his own father before setting their upstate home on fire. Police say 32-year-old Thomas Ryan is considered armed and dangerous. More agencies joining, including the NYPD and FBI. The search now stretching into a third day.
19: The U.S. has a new attorney general. Early this morning, the Senate voting to narrowly confirm Todd Blanche for the role.
22: Todd Blanche, once the president's personal defense lawyer, narrowly winning a dead-of-night Senate vote to formally become the next attorney general. The 4:30 a.m. roll call saw two Republican senators voting against Blanche, citing an order he signed shielding the president and the Trump family from tax audits, as well as his creation of an anti-weaponization fund to possibly pay out claims to January 6th rioters. To secure votes from GOP skeptics, Blanche pledged that fund is dead.
19: Blanche had been serving as acting AG since taking over from Pam Bondi, who was ousted over her handling of the Epstein files. And Hunter Biden, the son of the former president, now says his father's cancer has spread further in a new interview with the BBC. When asked about this, Biden's office declined to comment. 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
1: Here's the official forecast for tonight. Mostly cloudy and 72. Tomorrow, mostly sunny early. A chance of afternoon showers and thunderstorms. 91, the high heat index, making it feel like 99. Tomorrow night, cloudy, 73. Monday, partly sunny. Afternoon rain and thunderstorms likely. 91, the high. Monday night, partly cloudy, down to 74. Tuesday, scattered showers, thunderstorms, and 91. Tuesday night, partly cloudy, 73. I'm Craig Allen on WGOW.
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0: everybody. Welcome to Hour 3 of The Big Show. Great to have you with us today. Write down our telephone number. You'll need this if you want to call in this hour of the program. The number 901-260-5926. That's 901-260-5926. Well, we had an opportunity to sit down and talk with one of the athletes who's going to be participating in the Patriot Games. This individual, one of two people selected from the great state of Mississippi. Let's take a listen. Well, there is still a lot of excitement around the nation as we are celebrating America's 250th anniversary celebration. President Trump, of course, a massive, a huge sports fan. And it's not a much of a surprise that he wanted to have athletics and competition to be a part of the America 250 celebration. And that brings us to the Patriot Games. We're going to have the best of the very best from all 50 states competing in what they're calling the 2026 Patriot Games. And one of those individuals that will be competing, one of the best is right here in the KWAM listening audience area from right across the state line in DeSoto County, Mississippi. We're so excited to have Jackson Cressman with us. Jackson, congratulations.
1: Yes, sir. Thank you.
0: Okay, this has got to be a huge, huge thing for you. I want you to, first of all, tell us a little bit about yourself and what kind of sports you play in high school.
1: Yes, sir. So I attend Lewisburg High School. I'm a senior. A couple things about me. Morally, I'm a big Christian. God has blessed me with an amazing life. And so to have this opportunity to go represent my state, it really is amazing. I'm truly blessed to be picked. And some of the sports I play right now, I'm a cross country athlete and I also do track and field, but I've played basketball and soccer for, Lewisburg as well in the past.
0: So Lewisburg High School student. All right, very cool. So I hope, do they give you like a special like parking space now? Are they giving you, are treating you special?
1: You know, we do a thing called Patriot Vision every morning during Patriot time, and they interviewed me yesterday, and I think it's going to air tomorrow. So I think that's my 15 minutes of fame right there, I think.
0: I love it.
1: If I win, maybe they'll hang a banner of me, hopefully, maybe a portrait of me, you know, a statue. I'm not asking for too much.
0: Name something after you at the school, right? It's not every day, you know, that you get to go participate in the Patriot Games. Mm-hmm. How did all of this happen?
1: So it was really, really simple. We were on vacation that early July, and I was scrolling on my phone, and I came across them advertising this, saying applications are still open if you want to apply, and the deadline was either the next day or the day after that, and so I figured might as well throw my hat in the ring. It's worth a shot, can't hurt, and I applied through the first round, just some basic information, and then I submitted a video of myself talking about why I wanted to do it. And then a couple of days later, they emailed me back and they said, you're on to round two. And then from there, that one was a more lengthy application, more in detail, in-depth stuff. And then a couple of weeks after that, they got the good news that I was in.
0: So we're all very curious about what exactly you're going to be doing, because it's not very clear. And many of us here on the staff, we're thinking Hunger Games, you know, is there a tribute involved? What exactly is going to be happening in Ohio?
1: Well, anytime someone's asked me about it, I always say, well, imagine the Hunger Games. I was like, but I'm not going there to kill anybody. As far as I know,
0: that's good.
1: Yeah. I don't have to learn how to use a bow and arrow, but so far, all they've told us, it's an athletic competition. Obviously the only games they have mentioned so far is 100-meter dash, but the competitions range from military obstacle courses to fitness tests to sports such as basketball, football, soccer, tennis, track, just stuff like that, a varsity sports circuit that you would see. But so far, 100-meter dash is the only thing they revealed. So they've kept a lot of it on the down low. They're gonna surprise us when we get there.
0: This is fascinating. Are you doing? Tell me about your training regimen. You know, what does that involve?
1: So lucky for me, I work out and I try to stay in good shape year round. So I didn't have to go from 0 to 100. I try to sit around 90. So I just had to bump it up a little bit. And lucky for me, cross country, since the season's so early, we have summer practice. And so I've been running all summer, putting that work in. And so just running, lifting weights. My dad got me into weightlifting and I've done it for about 4 years now. So just lifting weights, running. I'm trying to do some more body weight stuff because I feel like that'll be more beneficial to, the type, just more suited to the type of stuff I'm going to have to do there. And then that's pretty much it. There's nothing special with the training, just lifting and running.
0: You see, I was hoping, and really I was training in advance like you. You kind of figured something was happening. You started your training, and I did the same thing. I was hoping the president was going to have an America 250 barbecue eating competition, and that did not happen.
1: You were well prepared for that one. You were ready.
0: And now I got to hit the gym, so doggone it, it is what it is. This is really got to be a lot of fun. And, you know, there is this patriotic part of it. And, it's really exciting to see people your age, especially, embracing America. And I think you guys, your generation seems to be really embracing, you know, our traditional American values.
1: Yes. I love this country. I strongly believe, and I tell people this, America, this is the greatest country in the world ever since it was made in 1776 when we declared independence. And so, to go on a national stage and show people, especially this generation, that this upcoming generation, we still love America. We still value it. This is still the greatest country in the world, and it is in good hands. And the morals that the men who built this country had of hard work, competition, determination, faith, those still very much exist today. And so I want to show that people like that, kids like me, we still have that. And so to show that on the national stage, it'll be a great opportunity.
0: I love this. This is great. Where do you get these values from?
1: Well, my parents have instilled a lot of these values in me. My dad, he's a patriot right along with me. So, but just from seeing the country, I mean, how can you not love America? I mean, everything it has to offer. I mean, it's so amazing. I mean, this really is the land of opportunity. And so to see that and my parents have instilled in me for 17 years, that's where I get my values from.
0: So I don't know if you know this, but there's some money, prize money at stake, or what, $250,000 scholarship?
1: That'll be a nice chunk in the pocket if I can come away with that. That'll be quite nice.
0: That's going to be really nice. So one male champion, one female champion, and again, two people selected, what, from every state. Have you met the other person from Mississippi?
1: I have not. The girl has remained anonymous so far. So I'll find out tomorrow when we get to Ohio, but she hasn't put anything out there online, so.
0: All right, you got a lot riding on this. I mean, it's not just Mississippi. You're part of the Mid-South, so you got to rep Tennessee and Arkansas. I mean, this is a big deal.
1: Yeah, I'm doing it for all the SEC, the whole South. I'll bring it home for the South. I won't let the North win.
0: This does my heart so good as a Tennessee fan. I know you're an Ole Miss guy over there, but still, it's an exciting thing, and we're just so excited to see that. We're going to be so well represented in the Patriot Games. Is the family going up? I have to imagine this is a big deal.
1: Well, the people putting it on, Freedom 250, they have been ever so kind as to fully cover all of my flight up there and all my rooming and one chaperone. So my dad will be going up there for free. And then my mom will be making the trip up there that Saturday, just in time to watch me on Sunday. So both my parents will be going.
0: And also, it's going to be broadcast on ESPN.
1: Yes,
0: so folks here in the Mid-South will be able to watch and cheer you on.
1: Mm-hmm. I need any cheer, any good looks I can get. I'm going to need it all.
0: All right. Jackson, congratulations, and we wish you nothing but the very best. And a lot of people are going to be praying for you and cheering you on.
1: Yes, sir. Thank you a lot.
0: All right. And folks, again, you can read more about Jackson's story at kwamradio.com, also toddstearns.com. Be sure to pray for Jackson and his family as they proudly represent the Mid-South and these great United States of America. Be good, everybody.
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0: All right, before you buy one more shirt in a bigger size, you got to listen to me. Aren't you tired of hearing all about this peptide, that shot, another medicine, another complicated weight loss plan? It can be overwhelming. You've got the side effects to worry about, questions about long-term health, and half the time, you don't even know what to believe.
3: That's why Calitrin has stood the test of time for almost 30 years, Todd. There's no shots, no stimulants, no complicated routine. You simply take it before bed. It's got a 4.8 rating out of 5 stars for 3 decades.
0: And I'm not talking about something I read. 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
2: Not too bad. Prince, one of the great musicians, I'll tell you. 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If you got a song you want to hear, give us a call, 901-260-5926. That's 901-260-5926. So excited about this kid, Jackson Cressman, who is going to be representing us. And what a patriotic young man. I mean, this kid, by the way, he sat here, his dad's a principal at a high school there in DeSoto County, Mississippi. And just clearly they raised their kids right. And I think, you know, that ultimately comes back to the problems we're facing in America, is that so many moms and dads are just not taking the time to raise their kids, to teach them about America, to teach them about right and wrong, to teach them about why we are the greatest nation on the planet. We're not doing any of that. And that's one of the reasons why I think the country is in the shape it's in. 901-260-5926 is our telephone number. That's 901-260-5926. I just got the weirdest phone call. I've got to share this with you. We have a guy who was running for sheriff here in the Memphis area. And just when you see this guy, his name is Brad Less. He's been with the sheriff's department for 31 years. And the guy is like, you know how some people, Dylan, you can see him walking and you're like, that guy's with law enforcement.
3: Yeah. You can feel the presence.
2: You feel it, right? I mean, it's the gravelly voice, you know, and, you know, I'm coming for you, you criminal. that's the kind of a guy. So you feel, and you automatically feel safe around the guy, right? It's just
3: absolutely.
2: Like, oh, wow. Okay.
3: Oh, yeah.
2: So his name is Brad Less, and was the Republican nominee. And he got beat last night. The Democrats really crushed Republicans across the board in the Memphis area. Now, it's sad. It's sad because this guy is the real deal. The Democrat, his name is Anthony Buckner. And by the way, you're going to love this. There's a photo circulating out. They're touting the fact that all the brothers won. And the brothers being the black dudes. So all the black dudes won in Memphis, and they're touting that fact, and they're celebrating it. So Brad just called me. I got a text message. He says, call me. This is urgent. And so I just called him. And he said that the sheriff's department, again, he's been a deputy sheriff for 31 years. And he called me and said, they're retaliating against me. I said, what do you mean? He says, last night at 10 o'clock, he got a call that he was being transferred to some office somewhere. They're taking away his squad car or whatever vehicle they have, you know, with the sheriff's department. And they said they're coming to pick it up. And so anyway, I told him, I said, you need to call an attorney right now because you're being targeted. He says, I know I'm being targeted. This is unbelievable. And by the way, this is why, and this kind of stuff is why people don't like to talk about politics. You know, they'd rather keep it all to themselves. And this is why you don't have the best of the best running for office, because they don't want to go through what poor Brad Less, this guy, this decent man is about to go through. And that's just unacceptable. So I really hope that if you are listening in the Memphis area, you support this guy. That's just unacceptable that somebody is being – can you believe that? Got a call last night. Yeah, we're transferring you. 31 years the guy's put in. That's just unacceptable in my book. Unacceptable. 901-260-5926, our telephone number. That's

0: 901-260-5926. I tell you, it's politics is ugly business. It really is. And I hate it. I just absolutely hate it. But this is where we are right now in the country, and it's a bad place for all of us to be. The more I live my life, the more I'm convinced we need more than two parties. We need more than two viable parties, because this is not going to be sustainable. David Hogg, remember him, a little hog, a little piglet, former DNC vice chair, and he's got a word for all of you. Well, he calls them moderates in the Democrat Party. I'm curious to know, and if I'd have been doing the interview, I would have asked, what exactly do you consider to be a moderate? A cut 35, please.
1: There's been an argument that they need to moderate, or concern over what that's going to look like should they succeed, or that they may not succeed, that they might be defeated by Republicans despite them not doing well in the polling either. What would you say to the moderates in your party who feel that way?
2: I would say to the moderates of our party, you need to figure out how to actually offer something new to voters that isn't just the same message that you gave them in 2024. Increasingly, the reason why the establishment of our party is being defeated over and over and over again is it's because they don't have the right values that are aligned with not the Democratic base, but the American people, where people are sick and tired of listening to Democrats who tell them all the reasons why they can't solve their problems. If you can't solve our problems, you shouldn't be running for office. We need people who actually sound at a minimum and genuinely believe what they are saying.
0: So he's saying, okay, yeah, there's no room for all you moderates in the Democrat Party, which I think means liberals, or if you support the nation of Israel, there's no more room for you in the Democrat Party. Now, Mike Rogers, who's running for the Senate in Michigan, put out a statement yesterday, and he said, hey, look, I want to talk to all you disenfranchised Democrats out there that are not, because a lot of Democrats are saying there's no way they're voting for this Abdul El-Sayed guy. Cut number 36.
3: If you're among the majority of Democratic voters that woke up on Wednesday feeling, well, hopeless, because the person who won does not represent your values, well, just know, there is still hope. Michigan deserves a senator who is ready to sit with you, hear from you, and represent you. The parents across Michigan who want an education system that sets up their kids for success. You have a home with us. To grandparents across Michigan who are heartbroken from watching their kids and grandkids leave the state, you have a home with us. To young people who are looking for real solutions to solve our housing affordability crisis, you have a home with us. To working families who don't want higher taxes and lower paychecks, well, you have a home with us. And to the vast majority of people across Michigan who do not want to throw their support behind a campaign filled with anger, divisiveness, calls for violence, and the views that are out of touch with your values, well, you have a home with us. The fight is far greater than just left versus right. The fight is for the very soul of our nation. Over the next 90 days, I'm going to work hard to earn your trust, to earn your support, and earn your vote. We have a state to save, Michigan. Let's get to work.
0: Yeah, I mean, it's a good message, and I hope that right-thinking Democrats are going to see and understand what's at stake here. And the Democrats, I think privately, there have been some reports, and I heard some rumblings, Democrats privately are freaking out over the rise of people like the Abdul El-Sayeds and the Jasmine Crockett's and the Justin Pearsons and the AOC's. It's a bad, bad situation, but it's going to be an even worse situation for the country if folks like El-Sayed are able to win at the end of the day. All right, 901-260-5926 is our telephone number. That's 901-260-5926. Coming up, Ralph Norman, congressman, good friend of ours, House Freedom Caucus veteran, running to replace the late Senator Lindsey Graham. We're going to be talking to him coming up in just a moment. 901-260-5926, our telephone number. That's 901-260-5926. This is the Todd Stern Show.

0: Let me tell you about the Maddox family. I met them way back when, over 20 years ago. Buck and Duke opened for Lynyrd Skynyrd. I met Meathead. That's the daddy of the family. Sadly, not so long ago, we lost Meathead. 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
17: Great to have you with us. Want to go right away to the Patriot Mobile Newsmaker line. A good friend of this program for many, many years. Great lawmaker and just a fine human being. Congressman Ralph Norman from South Carolina. Congressman, good to have you with us today.
18: Well, great to be with you, Todd. Appreciate your show.
17: Well, Congressman, we're going to get to the Senate race in just a minute, but there's a lot happening up on Capitol Hill. President very frustrated. He says that Republican voters are really more angry with Congress than they are with him. I would say that they're probably more angry at the Senate, but what say you? You're there. What do you see?
18: What says the Senate? I mean, nothing has changed with President Trump's policies. They're good. I mean, look at the America First agenda. Look at the Save America Act. I mean, it's just they won't do it. The Senate is where good bills go to the grave. And people are sick of it. I mean, when I saw the report that John Solomon put out yesterday that there are two senators not letting the testimony of John Brennan out to the public, Tom Cotton and John Thune, that's a sellout. You don't do that. I mean, what are they holding? That ought to be blasted all over the air. John Solomon is a solid, great reporter, investigative reporter at that. But no, the people are they're frustrated with a couple of things. What the Senate is not doing, particularly on verifying that you're an American citizen to vote. They're frustrated about high prices, affordability, and they're frustrated with a war that they think has gone on too long. That's what I'm hearing.
17: It's, you know, we just had elections in Tennessee yesterday, Tuesday, in Michigan, and a number of other states. And I think a lot of people are getting very alarmed at the depressed Republican vote turnout. Not so much, you know, at the, you know, the congressional level, but a lot of the local county commissions and things of that nature. We're starting to see Democrats winning where Democrats typically would not win. What do you think is going on here? What's happening across the nation?
18: Well, the Republicans are not acting like Republicans. That's one thing. Milquetoast Republicans who say they campaign on being a vigorous anti-government, anti-regulations, anti-tax, and then really they morph into a big spender and go along to get along. That's not going to work now. That's some of it. The other part are people frustrated think their vote doesn't matter. And so in South Carolina, we had less than 20% of the registered voters turn out on a governor's race, which is really important. You know, we got 3.2 million registered voters. We had 477,000 people vote in the Republican primary for governor. Then on the runoff, it dropped 150,000 in the race for Senate to replace a person for 6 years that's going to have a voice, one of two voices in South Carolina. You know, I don't know what we'll have. I'm hoping and praying that the people will come out and take this seriously. We're losing our country. And I say that because, you know, not doing anything is a choice, but it doesn't have to be the choice. Get out there, let your voice be heard and vote. And I asked that on the stage, you know, two debates. Any of the candidates running against me for the Republican nomination for Senate is better than the best Democrat. They're socialists now. Now, if we're going to be content to lose America, then just stay at home and complain. I'm tired of it myself. I'm going to watch this vote next Tuesday because we ought to have 400,000 people vote. And we'll see what happens. But if not now, when? I mean, sure, people are frustrated, but by taking your toys and going home and saying I'm not going to take part in what's our duty, then and I mean, I understand what they're complaining about, but do something about it. I mean, I'm doing my part. And the candidates that put their name on the line, that put their time, their tithe, and their talent to serve the public is what's needed now more than ever.
17: No, Congressman, I think you're onto something there. And at the end of the day, it is up to you as an individual American citizen to get out and vote and take part in the political process. And if you don't, well, you get what you vote for in many of those cases.
18: Well, Todd, you don't cure cancer with an aspirin. I mean, you can't. The cancer in this country is, you know, the overspending and the letting people gain power through political offices and not taking part. I mean, we have such an opportunity. And freedom, if once it's lost, is lost. It's kind of like your health. You can violate every health thing to do to stay healthy, but you can violate it. When you lose it, you've lost it, and that's what I'm worried about. That's why I'm doing what I'm doing. It's time. I mean, it's time to get active, let your voice be heard, and to be silent. Nah, it's just the 56 signers of the Declaration of Independence. They weren't silent, and they put their life at risk. They put their property up. A lot of them lost family members. They fought. I don't see the fight now. And if we don't, if we just want to sit back and complain, well, we're going to suffer the consequences. And I just hate to see that happen. And we can change it now if we will. But time will tell if we will. I mean, to have a Mondami in New York City, which was a great city at one time, is a tragedy. To have California, great state under Reagan, to have it a cesspool of drugs and crime, it's a tragedy. Virginia's going to turn the same way, Todd. I serve with Spanberger. She's a leftist socialist. And that's just what they believe. They're a godless, sect that is entering this country in Sharia law. Keith Self is doing a good job of saying an anti-Sharia law. All that to say is, there are people who are going to take it, but it's not the kind of people we ought to have in elected office and in taking positions of power.
17: Well, Congressman Norman, joining us on the Patriot Mobile Newsmaker line, RalphNorman.com is the campaign website. That's RalphNorman4Senate.com. You know, when you look at the lineup here, it just seems to me that I'm sure Lindsey Graham's sister is a very nice, pleasant, wonderful person. But again, we live in the United States. We don't have hereditary peerage here where, you know, family members are supposed to take up the mantle. I think, again, it requires, you know, a fair debate, honest elections here. That whole thing is just kind of weird to me.
18: Well, it is weird. And, you know, the fact, would you ever have, let's just take Nick Saban as an example. Say when he retired, if he said, well, you know, I want to pass that down to my wife or to my son. It doesn't work that way. You got to earn it. And if you pick a pilot to fly you for 6 years, which is what you do when you elect a senator, you want to know, have they had successful landings? What have they flown? And I like Darlene. I mean, I told her during the debate that she did a good job. But where does she stand on issues? I mean, what business has she run? I mean, it's more than just bloodlines. I mean, that's a recipe for disaster unless she gets out here. She skipped, she went to one debate and skipped the others. I'm sorry, the South Carolinians deserve to know where she stands on abortion, where she stands on Second Amendment gun rights? Where does she stand on, you know, taxation? I mean, what she's going to be voting on these things. And it's, I tell you, I've been in Congress for 8 years. You take hard votes, everything has consequences, and you have to be able to explain it. But to put somebody in office that that you don't know, that have not had the experience, I mean, I've had experience in the business arena, and I've had experience in Congress, and I'm proud of it. Your record is your resume, and that's true in my case, and everybody's really. But I've got a conservative record that I back up with votes.
17: Ralph Norman joining us on the Patriot Mobile Newsmaker line, and you can, you know, see his record there and the work he's done in Congress. Ralph Norman for Senate.com. It is a crowded field. What separates you from the rest of the pack here, Congressman?
18: Well, I'm not a milquetoast, moderate. I'm somebody who takes position by every rating in this country: Heritage Foundation, Club for Growth, NRA, Right to Life, Charlie Kirk's organization, all of them. I get an A-plus rating in the 90s. No one else can say that. No one else can say they run a business and has made money and lost money, which should be a prerequisite before you spend the public's money. So my conservative record, my business experience, and a record that you can look at. Now, not everybody's going to agree with me. That's fine. But it sure hadn't been go along to get along, and that's the frustration that I have with the Republican Party, the moderates who think they can say one thing and do another. It's time for real leadership. Ronald Reagan did that. Donald Trump is doing that, and so we have to do that to back them up.
17: And of course, brand new Emerson poll out showing you leading, Darlene Graham, 22% to 19%. Russell Fry, former Governor Mark Sanford, 11%. Then businessman Mark Lynch at 7%. Another guy down at 2%. So you're leading the pack here, Congressman.
18: Well, you know, it's a day in politics is a long time. I would just say to you listeners, urge people in South Carolina to go vote. And I am the most conservative one that does exactly, you know, what I'm telling them. And nobody else can say that. I mean, Darlene just doesn't have a record. Russell's got a record, but it's a moderate one at that. And he's running for two offices. How do you do that? How do you go to on a football team and say you're going to play quarterback and tight end at the same time? And then say the legislature's going to bail him out. Look, I've had it with him. I mean, you know, the realness has got to come out, and let's evaluate everybody. And if I'm not the choice, so be it. But I think I will be, and I think that we can do a lot for this state and a lot for this country.
17: All right. Well, Congressman, good luck to you, and we will be watching that race very, very closely. Again, folks, Ralph Norman for Senate.com. He is the conservative in that race. That's Ralph Norman for Senate.com. Good luck, Congressman.
18: Okay, Todd, thank you so much.
17: All right, there you go. Good guy right there, good man. We had somebody call in, and they were a little frustrated. They said that it sounded like the congressman was blaming the voters. Well, look, at the end of the day, he's got a point. I mean, if you are not getting out there and you're not voting, that's on you. I mean, it's really that simple. And I hate to say this to all the good people in my state of Tennessee, but a lot of Republicans stayed home. They didn't get out and vote. Well, shame on you. That's on you. That is on you. Let's go to the phones here. Ed in Nevada, KELY, our great affiliate out there. Hi, Ed. What's on your mind?
2: Oh, I just had a comment. I heard just before the break you mentioned right-thinking Democrats, and I had a comment on that. We've got jumbo shrimp, we've got military intelligence, and we've got right-thinking Democrats all in the same group.
17: Yes, yes. I caught myself, Ed, when I said it. I'm like, oh, boy, I'm going to get a call about this.
2: Yes, you did. I couldn't let it pass.
17: No, it's an oxymoron, isn't it, Ed?
2: Yes, sir. Yeah, that's exactly what I was thinking. It doesn't fit. They just wouldn't be Democrats if they were right thinking. I'm sorry to you know, be so blunt about it, but it just doesn't work. We've got Democrats posing as Republicans, unfortunately, and doing a whole lot of damage to us. But it just, we need to, and just to your comment about if you didn't get out and vote, that's on you. Absolutely. You've got no reason. I don't want to hear you complain.
17: None whatsoever. And people say, well, I didn't have time. Early vote. That's what I did. I didn't know what was going to happen on election day. So you've got to start taking your vote seriously. And unfortunately, we got a lot of Republicans that don't like to do it. And shame on them. Ed, thank you for that call. Let's go to Richard in Ocala, Florida. WOCA. Hi, Richard. What's going on?
8: Mr. Todd, thanks for taking my call. Todd, I was just listening to that little speech Trump made. He said if the Democrats take over, we've got our last president. I think it's almost that bad. If we lose the House and the Senate and they impeach Trump, this nation is done. I'm just giving you my opinion. But I think the American people better vote, and no matter how upset they are at the way things are going. Because if the other side wins, it's through. And Todd, it's worse than we anticipate. It's not just the Democrats. I think John Thune is a terrible individual. You remember when Nancy Pelosi got the Obamacare bill passed? She refused to let them leave Congress. They didn't get to read the bill. She said, pass it and then read it. Remember that?
17: I do.
8: And she forced that thing through. Now, I detested everything that woman stands for and stood for. Have no respect for her. But, Todd, I got more respect for her than I do John Thune. The only thing that's going to save this country, and that's only if God allows it, is Jesus Christ returning to the obedience to him and the Save America Act. And he should have forced that through months ago. He shouldn't have let them senators go home. He should have made them vote on it and forced that thing through, but he refused to do it. I think with all my heart, half the Republicans want Trump impeached. I think the vice president does, because I think that's the only way he would get elected. He would never win the primary. Somebody like our governor from Florida would, but that's the only way the vice president would win it, and that's because he went Catholic. And I think with all my heart, John Thune, our president, and a lot of our Republican leaders, once our president impeached, and when it happens, this country's done. You mark it down, I'll sign it on the calendar. I hope I'm wrong, but I don't think so. It's now or never, and they better get to it.
17: Richard, we have to leave it there. Well said, well stated, sir. Thank you, and have a great weekend. Got to take a quick break. This is the Todd Stern Show.
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1: 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I'm Rod Bain reporting for the U.S. Department of Agriculture in Washington, D.C.
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0: Beer Red Eye Radio. He's Eric Carling. I'm Gary McNamara. So expect between now and the midterms, so many of these Democrat candidates, who, by the way, whether they're part of the Democrat Socialist of America or not, we have said are pinkos. And you're like, what's that? Well, pinko is a communist enabler.
1: Yes. It's not someone who is a fan of the artist Pink.
0: Yes. But you're going to see this a lot, you know, where we talked about Mamdani and Joy Reid, where Mamdani comes out and basically says, as we have said, implies to everyone, we're going to have an ID so the people of New York can benefit here. And then when the Republicans attack him, come out and going, what are you talking about? Well, we're not going to have an ID. We're talking about library cards, which are like a loyalty card to a supermarket.

0: which of course is ridiculous.
1: Right.
0: Expect them to say something, then when they're criticized, criticize Republicans for bringing it up and saying Republicans are false, and then come out with the opposite view of what they stated just 24 hours before.
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0: You've got questions and we've got answers. And this is Search For, breaking down what you're asking right now in real time. Okay, let's dive a little deeper into the story that you guys cannot stop asking about, the NFL preseason game between the Panthers and the Cardinals. And we've got WABC TV sports anchor Sam Ryan to break it down for us. Sam, football is back. I am thrilled. We had a preseason game on a neutral site. A lot of people are searching where it was and what actually went down. Tell us about it.
1: Oh, I love that people are searching NFL here the first weekend in August because, yes, NFL season is right around the corner. This is the annual Hall of Fame preseason game. This was in Canton, Ohio, between, as Maya mentioned earlier, the Carolina Panthers and the Arizona Cardinals. This one went down to the wire, 33-30, the final score. Carolina winning this one on a rushing touchdown by Haynes King, the rookie, undrafted rookie quarterback by Carolina. But we have to look at the Cardinals also and what they did. Their rookie quarterback Carson Beck really stood out in this one, leading them on three straight scoring drives in the first half. No interceptions in the first half, his first taste of the NFL. So this one was all about the rookie quarterbacks really showing up in this one and really delighting the fans. And you talked about the searches. People want to see the NFL, and this one delivered going down to the wire.
0: Yeah, for sure. It came down to the wire. I think McAfee was calling it the greatest preseason game of all time. So it was definitely exciting. We're seeing a lot of searches, Sam, about the two young head coaches for both teams behind the sidelines. What do we know about them? I know the Cardinals got a new guy, and we've got an incumbent there in Carolina.
1: Yeah, Carolina, Dave Canales, he was hired in 2024. He came their way from Tampa Bay, where he was the offensive coordinator. As for Mike LaFleur, you may know the name. He was the offensive coordinator with the Rams. He's Matt LaFleur's younger brother. Matt is the head coach with the Green Bay Packers. So this was his NFL coaching debut, albeit preseason, but for Mike LaFleur, his NFL coaching debut last night with the Cardinals.
0: And Sam, we've seen a lot of searches about the preseason and about the Hall of Fame game. For people who are not football fans, just exactly how important is this time of year for coaches and teams, while also not getting too ahead of ourselves, just how good these teams might actually be?
1: Yeah, it's still so early in the preseason. This kicks off the NFL preseason, this Hall of Fame game every year. So just a couple of weeks into training camp. So we're seeing these teams and these first two teams in the national spotlight to kick off the exhibition schedule, the preseason schedule. Since 1962, it's been the kickoff to the exhibition season for this Hall of Fame game. And really, you know, because it's the national spotlight, you're not seeing the starters play the full game or not. So we did see the rookie quarterback Beck going into the second half of this one, but you're not seeing a lot of your stars out there early on. But in this game, there is definitely more attention to this and excitement.
0: And Sam, before I cut you loose for the weekend, we're seeing a lot of search interest about the Hall of Fame game, just the Hall of Fame aspect around it and what it actually means as it pertains to this preseason game. What does it take to be an NFL Hall of Famer, and what are they? How are they being honored this weekend?
1: Oh, they're being honored this weekend, and you're going to see the likes of Larry Fitzgerald and Drew Brees. But, you know, it's having the stats. It's having that impressive career. And, you know, obviously you also have to be retired from the game at least five seasons. So you have to have those numbers. You have to have at least one postseason honor, such as All-Pro, Pro Bowl in your career. Have those numbers, have those stats. You have to appear on the ballot, be nominated, and have the favorable vote by 80%. You know, you look at Eli Manning here with the New York Giants, a two-time Super Bowl MVP, and still not yet two times on the ballot, not in the Hall of Fame just yet. A lot of Giants fans are waiting for this, but still coming up shy of that vote of the 80% to make his way to Canton, Ohio. So, yeah, 5 years retired, five seasons retired from the NFL, and having those stats, and sometimes it's a waiting game.
0: Yeah, that coveted gold jacket. But most importantly, football is back. Sam Ryan, excited to chat more with you about it. Appreciate you. Let's head to another food recall that's trending up in search. Yuri Benajau from our med unit has our answers to your questions. Yuri, man, it's another week, another food recall. What products from Walmart are actually being recalled right now, and what's the retail giant even saying about it?
2: It's like you said, it feels like another day, another recall. This time we're talking about Better Goods Pistachio Nut Butter. This is actually a product that was imported from Italy and then went out to Walmart locations across 19 different states. Now, luckily, we haven't seen any illnesses from this outbreak at this point. What actually happened was Florida health officials went in and tested the jars of butter, and that's when they found the salmonella contamination, and that led Walmart then to issue that voluntary recall. And in a statement to us, Walmart wrote, "Safety is a top priority. When notified of recalls, we move swiftly to remove the impacted products from our stores and implement a sales block at our registers and online. We are working closely with our supplier and customers who have this and should discontinue use." So in other words, if you have this product at home, make sure you're at least returning it to the store or just throwing it out altogether.
0: Yeah, Yuri, break this down for me, because it feels like, and just correct me if I'm wrong, every time I've talked about salmonella in the past, it usually has to do with poultry and eggs, but the last few times you and I have chatted, it's been about jalapenos and now nut butter. How are these items getting contaminated with salmonella?
2: Yeah, it's a bit confusing, right? But salmonella is a bacteria, and we find it in the environment. So, for example, if irrigation water is contaminated with the bacteria, that water is then used on a farm. Well, now you have produce that is also contaminated. But it can also happen after harvest, right? So many of our products come through large distribution chains. So after a produce is pulled from the farm, if there's any, like, dirty machines or surfaces at that processing site, for example, that can be another reason for the contamination there.
0: So you're saying that no food in particular is actually what causes salmonella. There are just some that are more prone to being contaminated with that bacteria.
2: That's exactly right. So any food can actually be contaminated with salmonella. Oftentimes when we talk about these outbreaks, right, we're talking about things like chicken and ground beef and seafood, but really anything can be contaminated. And it's not just these, food distributors that are responsible sometimes for these salmonella outbreaks. You can also have that at home inside your kitchen where you want to be careful. So I'll give you an example, right? If you're cutting raw chicken on a cutting board and then you cook it in the oven or on the stovetop, and then you put it back on that raw cutting board, well, then you're potentially exposing yourself to salmonella. And Austin, it's not just food. I also want to point out, we also see sometimes cases and outbreaks related to petting zoos or farms where people are interacting with animals that carry this bacteria, and they also get sick there. There's actually a current outbreak related to pet turtles that sickened at least 8 children across the U.S.
0: Holy cow. I didn't realize you could get salmonella in so many places. That's fascinating. Thank you. Before I let you go, though, I got to ask you, because we have a breakout search about this, and it might be from me, but dude, why are there so many food recalls right now? What do we know about this, and are health officials responding to this?
2: Yeah, it can feel a little overwhelming right now, right? But you have to remember, gone are the days where you're able to, for many Americans, make your own produce in your backyard or go to your local farmer's market. We have these huge global supply chains. You have farms, distribution centers, processing sites. So those all go out to a variety of different states. So if there's contamination at any of those points, you can have a lot of people sick in a lot of different states. And so that's why, you're seeing these large different outbreaks. The concern, at least when I talk to public health experts, is about CDC and FDA cuts in both funding and people. We're seeing a lot more outbreaks, and it's really a labor-intensive work to make sure you're keeping track of all these different cases and keeping the American public safe here.
0: Yuri, appreciate you, man. Hoping for no more, but I'm sure there will be. Appreciate you. Have a great weekend. Let's head down to politics and claims being made against Republican Congressman Byron Donalds. Christiane Cordero is keeping tabs on this for us out of D.C. Christiane, it's always a pleasure. You got to break this down for me, because there's a lot of moving parts here. First of all, who is James Fishback, and what are his allegations he's making about Byron Donalds?
3: So both James Fishback and Byron Donalds are running, Austin, to be Florida's Republican gubernatorial candidate. That election's in less than 2 weeks. Byron Donalds also is a U.S. representative. What Fishback is alleging is that Donalds participated in a federal sex trafficking operation alongside a Florida congressman back in 2024. He said that they paid women for sexual acts and that both men are facing felony charges. Not only does Donalds say that is flat out not true, but the DOJ does too, calling them completely false and made up allegations.
0: So you're basically saying that Donalds has completely denied these allegations. Has he said anything else?
3: Yeah, he has some pretty strong words. I mean, this election is less than 2 weeks away, and so he called Fishback a clown. He also noted, in his opinion, that this is an act of desperation, and saying that it speaks for itself.
0: Yeah, Christiane, we're also seeing a lot of searches about Donalds and his relationship with President Trump. What do you know about that?
3: Look, you could say that the two are allies of each other. Certainly, Byron Donalds is an ally for the president in Congress, and then the president actually endorsed Donalds for the Republican ticket for Florida's governor's race before he technically even announced that he was running. So the two are pretty tight, you could say, and that goes back several years now. You'll remember maybe that back in 2024, when President Trump was running for re-election, one of the names that was floating around as a potential VP pick was, in fact, Donalds. So they're pretty close.
0: All right, I'm Ashton Singh, and this is Search on ABC News Live, where your questions meet real answers.
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0: This is Search, where we're breaking down what you're asking right now in real time. Okay, let's dive a little deeper into the story that you guys can't stop asking about. The Salmonella outbreak linked to jalapenos, and we've got our Dr. Darian Sutton here to answer your top search questions. Dr. Darian, thank you so much for being here, man. It feels like another day, another food recall. What restaurants are currently under investigation, and where is this outbreak going on right now?
7: All right, Austin, great to be here. The center of this investigation is around jalapenos at restaurants like Chipotle and Qdoba. So far, there have been at least 340 documented illnesses, more than 30 hospitalizations, and at least 27 states. Now, investigators are working hard to try to trace back exactly where this came from, and as you can imagine, that is requiring a lot of work as we see these numbers continue to roll in.
0: Yeah, Doc, what are we hearing from federal health officials about this? Have they responded to this outbreak just yet? I mean, I know they're trying to keep up with it, right?
7: Yeah, and they have. They're actively investigating and tracing it back. It's likely that this source came from outside the United States, likely produce grown in Mexico. But, Austin, you can imagine it is already difficult to trace back and do these interviews. They're already they're also operating at a deficit of human resources. The FDA down 20%, the CDC down 25% during the Trump administration. The lack of resources is likely contributing to the difficulty in trying to find the source and contain these outbreaks.
0: Dr. Darian, need a little bit of a med school refresher because, as you can imagine, we're seeing a ton of searches about what actually is salmonella. How do you treat it? What are the symptoms? What should you do if you have it?
7: Great question. So salmonella is a bacterial infection. It most often comes from contaminated food, foodborne illnesses. It's actually one of the most common foodborne illnesses. And the symptoms typically can start either 6 hours to up to 6 days after you've eaten that food, and they can last from 4 to 7 days. Now, Ashin, most of the patients in the emergency room, when I'm having this conversation about risk, will do just fine at home without the need for medical intervention. But we focus on the high risk, those who are young children, those who are pregnant, those who are older than the age of 65, or those dealing with immune compromised conditions or kidney dysfunction, because profound dehydration, it typically is a main complication of this, and if you're at risk, it can send you to the hospital. So most importantly, making sure that you're aware of the symptoms, and if you're high risk, you definitely want to talk to a provider about getting treatment.
0: Dr. Darian, before I let you go, it feels like week in and week out, we are talking about a different food recall right now. Are they all related? What do we know? And should people be worried going to the grocery store right now?
7: Well, foodborne illnesses are common, although we started to see a rise through a couple of different factors, the warming climate, advances in testing, but also there's a decrease in regulation in terms of sourcing back the exact sources of these foodborne outbreaks. The current largest foodborne outbreaks include salmonella, like we're discussing now, and also cyclosporiasis, which is big in the headlines. Both of them are foodborne illnesses, but the route and the way that they get into contaminated food is a little different. Regardless of that, the contamination happens somewhere between the farm and the table. And at this point right now, unfortunately, no food is zero risk. So you want to make sure that you're being mindful of food safety precautions, washing your hands, cleaning high-touch surfaces. And remember, half of all foodborne illnesses come from fruits and vegetables. So you want to make sure that you rinse those fruits and vegetables, including bagged lettuce, and keeping up to date with recalls. That's the best way to reduce your risk.
0: You heard the doctor. Make sure you rinse your vegetables. Dr. Darian, thank you so much, man. Appreciate you. All right, let's get to this story about a federal judge who says he received death threats after his ruling against President Trump. Peter Haralambos is following this for us. Peter, thank you so much for joining us, man. Real quick, a lot of searches about Judge John McConnell. Who actually is he? How did we get into this spot?
8: Yeah, I mean, he's a somewhat little-known figure other than these massive Trump cases, which have really thrown him into the national spotlight. For the last 15 years, he's been a federal judge in Rhode Island, most recently serving as the chief judge for his district. And he's been practicing law since the 1980s. He arguably made his name by negotiating and drafting that nationwide settlement in the 1990s between tobacco companies and 46 different states. That was for about $250 billion. He's also active in Democratic circles prior to his time being put on the bench. He was the treasurer of the Democratic Party of Rhode Island.
0: Yeah, Peter, we're seeing a lot of searches where people are wondering, what did actually Judge McConnell rule on against the president? What do we know about that?
8: Yeah, I mean, I cover these courts really frequently, and Judge McConnell is a name that keeps coming up again and again. Early in the Trump administration, literally within the first 10 days of the president being inaugurated, he was one of the judges who blocked an order coming out of the White House, which basically froze federal grants and loans from the Office of Management and Budget. That was a hugely consequential ruling in the very initial days. Last year, we also saw him block that effort to end SNAP funding during that historically long government shutdown. He also, earlier this year, blocked immigration officials from freezing applications from 39 different countries. All of those, he was the chief judge, and he's largely been upheld by appeals courts.
0: Yeah, Peter, break down the threats for us. What do we know about where they're actually coming from, and has anyone actually been arrested?
8: Unfortunately, there does not appear to be any arrests in this instance, and there's just a staggering number of threats here. We're talking about 400 threatening messages his office has gotten since the Trump administration has started. At least six of those were credible threats. His daughter was even doxxed by a prominent conservative influencer. It's gotten so bad that his home insurance company actually dropped him from their policy because of that increase in threats. We also saw that he was a victim of this pizza doxing issue, where judges across the country have had pizzas delivered to their homes at random hours despite not ordering them, kind of highlighting the fact that their address is out there and available for folks with bad intentions.
0: It's kind of eerie, sort of dystopian. But before we let you go, Peter, we're seeing a lot of searches online. Can President Trump actually fire a federal judge? What do we know about that?
8: Yeah, I mean, as much as President Trump complains about a lot of these judges, he does not have the authority to do that. Congress could impeach a judge, and we saw two attempts at that from McConnell, but so far those have been very unsuccessful, and we've not really seen a judge impeached in the Trump era successfully.
0: Peter Arulambis, thank you so much, man. Appreciate you. Let's pivot to a federal court ruling putting an official end to temporary protected status for more than 350,000 Haitian migrants living in the U.S. I've got our justice reporter, Alex Mallon, on the story. Alex, appreciate you, man. People are searching online. Exactly what is TPS and what does it mean for those whose status actually ended today?
9: Yeah, temporary protected status is actually extended by various administrations to countries when they're experiencing some form of crisis, be it something like an earthquake or potentially even a civil war. Now, in this case, this was Haiti, and it was extended. And now the Trump administration, after President Trump was inaugurated in 2025, moved to end it for Haiti. There was various court challenges, but the Supreme Court in June formally ended TPS for Haiti as well as Syria. That paved the way for this judge in D.C. Yesterday to formally lift her order that had actually blocked and extended TPS, and now paving the way for these 350,000 Haitians to no longer have those protections.
0: Yeah, you mentioned Syria as well. Why is Haiti being targeted in this specific end of TPS? Do we know, and do we know who's behind it?
9: I mean, the administration has basically said that they don't think that the factors that played into when Haiti was given TPS status, that those factors don't exist anymore, which critics have argued vehemently against, saying that the factors in Haiti that existed, which was civil war, famine, those are still very much ongoing. There's a lot of allegations from critics that this is a targeted effort by the administration to extend their ability to remove scores of individuals from communities across the United States as their deportation efforts have ramped up over the past year and a half. But this isn't the only country where the administration has ended protections. That includes Myanmar, Ethiopia, Somalia, South Sudan, Venezuela, and Yemen have all also seen their TPS designations revoked by this administration.
0: Yeah, Alex, you had mentioned the federal judge who had lifted TPS that went into effect. Her name is being searched quite a bit, Ana Reyes. What do we know about her and who actually appointed her?
9: Yeah, Ana Reyes was appointed by President Joe Biden. I've covered her extensively dating back to when she presided over many of the January 6th riot trials. She also was one of the judges that actually sought to block the administration from implementing its ban on transgender individuals in the military, which was also subsequently turned over. Now, Reyes has been a very vocal member of the D.C. District Court here and has been one of the several judges that were handed a lot of those early civil lawsuits in the Trump administration where they either sought to block or delay implementation of some of the more controversial policies.
0: I gotcha. Alex Mallon, thank you so much for breaking it down for us. Appreciate you, man. All right, I'm Ashton Singh, and this is Searched on ABC News Live, where your questions meet real answers.

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3: From ABC News. I'm Brian Clark. Iran's foreign minister says the country is not going to hold more talks with the U.S. until the U.S. stops violating the Memorandum of Understanding. Iran has said it's talking with Oman about the Strait of Hormuz.
4: An Iranian official says Tehran is close to an agreement with Oman, but says any deal is depending on the U.S. changing its behavior. Iran also renewing its demands that the U.S. lift its naval blockade of Iranian ships and ports, and that the U.S. and its allies halt any attacks on Iranian proxies across the region. Allison Kosick, ABC News, New York.
3: Vice President J.D. Vance told Fox News the U.S. is applying a number of tools.
5: We're really in the middle of the game here. This thing is not over. It's obviously not at the beginning. We're in the middle of the game.
3: Another day of high temperatures in the West poses threats of more wildfires. One fire, the Bug Fire near Reno, Nevada, has grown to more than 6,000 acres. The battles against the flames have taken the lives of three people trying to get them under control, says ABC's Leslie Lopez.
6: Two Utah firefighters have been confirmed dead after their helicopter went down while battling those blazes. In Klamath County, Oregon, a private contractor working with firefighters also killed when the fires overtook his bulldozer. In Western Canada, wildfires there forcing more than 20,000 to evacuate as towns declare a state of emergency.
3: The manhunt in New York State for a 32-year-old suspected of killing his father, then setting fire to his home, ended after 2 days. Thomas David Ryan is now in custody. ABC's Ike Ajachi says
7: the victim's daughter speaking to our station, WABC, about her father.
8: My dad was the definition of kind and generous.
7: She says her brother has had lifelong mental health issues and had stopped taking his medication.
3: Police have not yet released details about how he was captured. You're listening.
9: Here's the official forecast for today. Mostly sunny early, a chance of afternoon showers and thunderstorms. Reaching 91 for a high heat index will make it feel like 99. Mostly cloudy tonight, 73. Tomorrow, partly sunny, afternoon rain and thunderstorms likely with a high of 91. Partly cloudy as we head into Monday night, 74 for a low. Tuesday, scattered showers and thunderstorms are expected, high 91 degrees. I'm Craig Allen on WGOW.
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13: 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And Morgan, it is always great to talk to you as we break down some of the most important aspects of our listeners' money, retirement, all of those important things.
14: Absolutely. Dana, always good to hear your voice. And for those who are tuning in for the first time, we sure appreciate it. And those of you that are regulars to the program, thanks for your consistency. And we have found that there's always something new or new to us that we might hear that will help us kind of get to this thing called retirement and successfully navigate through this thing called retirement. So welcome to all.
13: Well, we're going to start with some bad news, Morgan. Here is a number that should stop everyone in their tracks. 56% of American adults have no legacy plan at all. That means no will, no trust, no power of attorney, no power of medical, nothing. 56%. If you're among that group, we're here to tell you don't panic, but also don't put it off any longer. Today, Morgan, is the day we're going to help folks take action.
14: Oh, absolutely. Let me just share first. I have education in the area of law. I am not a practicing licensed attorney, never have been, don't pretend or hold myself out as one. We work with them, many wonderful attorneys throughout the city, state, and country, depending on where folks are. But what I do offer is a picture of how all of this stuff works. And that's what often gets confusing is they'll say, well, I went to this lawyer because I heard this on the radio. And they may go down one path, but there are multiple paths to deal with as you're dealing with your estate plan. And there are not only multiple paths, but there are also things while you're alive and things when you've passed away. And we hear all sorts of misinformation. And so what I want to do is create clarity. The attorneys that we work with, they do not pay me. I do not pay them. We never have. Don't plan on starting now. So our main focus is to make sure people get really good information. And we just offer this as a service. So I just want to let kind of lay that out as the template of this conversation. So first things first, let's just talk about do-it-yourself legal work versus having a licensed attorney. Let's just go down that path because there's a lot of, TV ads, you know, and you've got names of different organizations. Let me share with you what happens and what we've discovered over the 25 years we've been doing this. One, you can actually go online, and we've seen this, where there are wills, right?
13: Oh, yeah.
14: Perfectly fine. We've seen them hold up. The first thing, my will is good. That's all I need. Well, now we get to the living will. do this or don't do this to preserve or prolong my life. Well, most do-it-yourself documents that we've seen over the years, they have, it's like a light switch. There's an on and off. You can give me everything to keep me here, take away everything, and let me die, right? Don't do anything to preserve or prolong my life.
15: Yeah.
14: Well, what we've discovered is that, you know, do all or do nothing doesn't really talk about that middle ground that says, you know, I'd like hydration. I'd like pain meds. I'd like to, you know, try to do as much as you can, but don't artificially keep me here. Well, there's not a box for that most of the time that we see on these do-it-yourself documents. And so most people jump immediately to take away everything, let me go, but they don't think about the rest of the story because they're just doing this online or whatever the case may be. So the wheels on the wagon start to wobble. Now you get to powers of attorney for money and health, and now some of the wheels begin to actually fall off.
15: Yeah.
14: This is, I'm very much alive, but I can't function. I don't know my name. I can't make good decisions. We have found over the years, as we just interact with folks, a lot of organizations, financial institutions, banks, custodians, the big names that you know, brokerage firms, hospitals, nursing home, they don't like do-it-yourself documents because here's why. This is what we've heard over the years. We don't know how many of these were done. So if all of a sudden you've got three people that you gave this to, but the first two, I've had a falling out with them. This is the real one.
15: Yeah.
14: And someone comes in to make decisions. They just don't know. And so we have found on more than one occasion, these financial institutions and or healthcare institutions are going, no, we'd kind of like to have a licensed attorney having done this so that we're not liable for interacting with someone that you don't really want to have in the mix. I've written on this subject and I've kind of organized all the documents. And so the first thing is we're just not a big fan of do-it-yourself legal documents. Not, it's kind of like building a house. You know, you can paint, Dana. Mm-hmm. You can do a lot of things on your own, but installing like the gas lines
15: right.
14: for your gas Viking stove, right? Well, there's a place for a licensed professional because the consequences, I could blow up the house or the gas leaks and I've got people falling out, going to the hospital. The consequences of the do-it-yourself legal work doesn't get fully discussed because the people who try to sell it and take that one step further for do-it-yourself trust work.
15: Yeah.
14: There are some things that you can do, like the will, but it gets increasingly more scrutinized, probably the best word, the further you go with powers of attorney, health, money, living wills, etc. If you have the means, and most people do, find a licensed attorney, and you can literally Google search lawyers within 5 miles of my house, and you could probably swing your arms and hit 20 of them,
15: yeah.
14: right? Most of the time, this is a commodity for most people. The second thing that we do is the different ways in which money and or assets move. This notion that probate is evil and non-probate is better, well, that just depends on what your situation is. Because, see, most people have a problem with probate, right? So you got the documents, wills, living wills, health and financial powers of attorney, that would flow through probate. The court has the final say, no matter what you write. And for most folks, it's not a problem. Problems usually arise because the documents were out of date or incomplete. So people often think, well, you know, my Aunt Edna and my Uncle Oscar, you know, they had a problem because it's like, well, were the documents up to date and complete? A lot of folks go, oh, I didn't realize that was the reason there was a problem, rather than it's just probate's a problem because I heard a radio show. Probate's neither evil nor holy. It's been around for about 1,000 years, part of English legal history. It's to settle debts and distribute assets. So the first is who's doing them, and then also make sure they're complete. Then people start going in down this path of, well, should I have a trust or a will? Well, first, the documents are wills, living wills, and powers of attorney for health and money. Who controls them? If they go through probate, the court's going to have the final say. If you say, well, I don't want the court to have the final say, like, for example, you set up a revocable living trust. A revocable living trust has a will, health and financial powers of attorney in it, but it also has this document that gives you and the family power, not the court. Well, that's really helpful if you've got bickering kids, blended families, special needs, right? You love everyone yeah. equally, but you want to treat those two differently. Property in different states, estates of a certain size, a desire to control from the grave. I love my kids, but they couldn't keep a dollar if I taped it to their wrist, right?
15: Yeah.
14: So you have all of those things that now you being in control of it could have merit. And then you have the final where things move by contract, right? You've named people as beneficiaries on your forms, transfer on death, payable on death, your brokerage account that holds your IRA. You've named people. So what most folks don't get is the different ways that money moves. How things move to surviving spouses is different than non-spouses. What are the documents and who controls them, and whether a licensed person should do it or not? All we work to do is make sure that we articulate exactly how stuff works. And then based on your situation, you choose, rather than we've had more than our share of conversations with folks that says, you know, I heard this show that said trusts are good and probate is bad. Come to us and get your trust done. And so hopefully that makes sense, folks. And the number to call that we've mentioned many times on the show, let me share it again, 800-887-9647. Call that number. You'll get a complimentary copy of my book, Building a Better Retirement. You'll have a face-to-face Zoom, a face-to-face in person, maybe a conference call where we unpack the four key areas of retirement, the building blocks, the load-bearing walls, the pillars, if you will. We look at estate planning. How do you make sure that you leave stuff to those you love and not those you don't? Taxes. How do you make sure you don't pay a dime more than you have to? Risk management, healthcare, longevity, all those things, the risks that can happen in retirement. And then finally, investing in income. How do you make sure that your plan has contemplation that I'm working to make sure that I don't run out of money, and those I love and leave behind are going to be well taken care of. And so folks, those are the issues. And just as we've kind of begun to unpack the suitcase, there's a lot of that misinformation about trusts and wills and powers of attorney. Our main goal is to make sure that you get good information that allows you to make the best decision for you and for your family to those you love and leave behind. Remember the number, 800-887-9647.
13: One of the peculiar things in this space is that awareness, folks, is high about the need to get these things done. 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
14: You know, one of the things that we hear a lot, Dana, is, well, that's for rich people.
13: Yeah.
14: You know, so in addition to a lack of understanding of how total estate planning works, the other is well, I can just do this on my own because anytime I'd hire a lawyer, that's for rich people. So there's just a lot of misinformation. And what we share is is everyone needs a plan to make sure that the stuff that they have, the people that they love can help them, and the people that they love get it, rather than, well, I'm just assuming it's all going to be okay. Right. We've found that almost right information,

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2: Welcome on back to the program, everyone. 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
3: that's right, the airing of grievances.
2: Thanksgiving table. But hey, you can say, look, Morgan was talking about some of these difficult things on the program, and I think we need to talk about it. There's no harm in that.
3: None. And one of the things that I just want to tee up, and again, remember that number to call, folks, 800-887-9647. I'm going to put my legal knowledge hat on. First of all, I'm not a practicing licensed attorney. I'm not one, have no plans to become one. We had plenty in the family. But I do have things on walls, Dana, that since I've learned about the law, mm-hmm. and I've been educated in how these things work when it comes to estate planning. There's, a lot of misinformation. One, here's one of the things that I hear. Well, I can be my own attorney. Do it yourself. Well, there's some things that you perhaps can do yourself, but you know, some of these powers of attorney for your money, you know, these financial institutions aren't real keen on do-it-yourself financial work. There are times where—
4: Stay informed and stay engaged.
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7: From ABC News, I'm Brian Clark. 10 people were hospitalized for heat-related illnesses at a food festival Saturday in Colorado Springs. And those searing temperatures are not going away. And in the West, it could further contribute to the fire risk. ABC's Samara Theodore has more on those fires.
8: Wildfires burning across the western U.S. and Canada. In California and Nevada, the bug fire burning. Spreading across more than 6,500 acres and growing. Racing towards hundreds of homes. In Oregon, the Wright Springs fire, now at least 23,000 acres. Evacuations underway.
7: Vice President J.D. Vance told Fox News that the U.S. is making progress when it comes to Iran.
9: We're applying a whole host of tools, diplomatic, economic, military tools, to ensure that we get the best outcome for the American people. I feel quite confident we will get there, but we're still a bit in the middle of the game.
7: And that became evident as Iran's foreign minister said there will not be further talks until the U.S. corrects its behavior. ABC's Marcus Moore has the latest from the foreign desk.
10: It's Iran saying that the strait will not reopen unless the U.S., quote, corrects its behavior. Iranians have also reiterated six uncompromising demands for the U.S. that include lifting its naval blockade on the Iranian ships and ports there, as well as calling on the U.S. and its allies to halt any attacks on Iranian proxies across the region.
7: A multi-day manhunt in New York for a suspected murderer is over after police made an arrest, says ABC's Rihanna Nally.
11: New York State Police announced 32-year-old Thomas Ryan is now in custody. Authorities say Ryan prompted a multi-agency four-day manhunt after his father's body was found inside a home in Greenville, New York. Investigators say Ryan was seen on doorbell camera footage running there from the burning home. Police are expected to give an update later today on how they caught up with Ryan and share any details on any possible charges.
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12: Here's the official forecast for today. Mostly sunny early, a chance of afternoon showers and thunderstorms. Reaching 91 for a high heat index will make it feel like 99. Mostly cloudy tonight, 73. Tomorrow, partly sunny, afternoon rain and thunderstorms likely with a high of 91. Partly cloudy as we head into Monday night, 74 for a low. Tuesday, scattered showers and thunderstorms are expected, high 91 degrees. I'm Craig Allen on WGOW.
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18: Well-known author, investment banker, consumer advocate, analyst, trader, Chris Markowski is the watchdog on Wall Street.
19: You want answers?
18: Exposing the lies and myths that the big brokerage firms, the mainstream press, and the government are pushing to keep Americans away from financial freedom.
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18: This is the Watchdog on Wall Street.
21: Yes, it is. Welcome. Welcome, everyone. We got quite the show for you today. Some real teachable moments, interesting things that have happened over the past week. Many things that we predicted, many things that we have warned you about for some time. It boggles the mind, just the utter lack of any sort of accountability, I guess, for some of these fund managers out there. Just a complete lack of, justice And yeah, like I said, it's my battle that I have decided to undertake over the past three decades at Markowski Investments, is going after liars, crooks, cheats, try to take them out behind the woodshed and give them a beat down. But for whatever reason it may be, it's human beings. It's like moths to a flame, attracted to all of these far out investment vehicles with promises of champagne wishes and caviar dreams. Remember that? Lifestyles of the Rich and Famous. Anyway, my jaw dropped. Instantly went to our Markowski Investments text chain with my brothers and my nephew and everyone who works at Markowski Investments. I'm like, are you seeing this? Yeah. Massive hedge fund goes boom. Yep. Leopold Eschbrenner started this hedge fund called Situational Awareness. Now, Eschbrenner, he used to work at OpenAI, and I think he was fired from the company. I don't know if he was revealing secrets, whatever it may be. He decided to start his own AI hedge fund. And you know, he gave us at Markowski Investments this wonderful opportunity to have our clients invest with him. And we told him to take a long walk off a short pier. 25 years old. And I've warned about this fund to some degree, but it didn't matter because to the moon, Alice, the thing went up. And man, did it go up, went up almost in a straight line. And it went down very much in a straight line as well. They are called hedge funds. Originally, they were called hedge funds. Why? The word hedge. Hedge, which means to basically protect. Hedge one's bets. Hedge one's position. This guy did nothing of the sort. Zip, zero, zilch, nada. He was all in. And when I'm talking all in, four times levered. Four times levered. Once things started going in the wrong direction, look out below. Why is this such a teachable moment? Well, none other than Citadel, Ken Griffin's fund. They stepped in and bought up the assets of this hedge fund for next to nothing because Leopold had no choice but to sell. Now, you got to think about this for a second. Ken Griffin, he understands positioning. He understands leverage. Like him, hate him, whatever it may be. I want to remind you, Ken Griffin, after Enron blew up, and we called the Enron blow up. I wrote a column about it, but I was wrong by a year. After I made the call on Enron, it took a year before the thing actually imploded. And everybody was making fun of me for that entire year. And what do we try to explain to you here on the program? Again, you have to have patience when it comes to things. The stock market is never truly an efficient place. It just isn't. And we'd rather be right over time. But again, I don't run a hedge fund. I don't short companies. We didn't short Enron just as much as, again, we called the Great Recession. We called the crash in the real estate market in the lead up. 2006, 2007, we were warning about the hedge funds blowing up over at Bear Stearns. I lived in Bradenton, Florida. I'm looking at houses that were being sold for $130,000, all of a sudden being sold for $300,000 12 months later. And I said, whoop, something's not right here. Something doesn't smell right. Now, again, I'm not one of the guys that decided to go to Wall Street and find out a way to short the housing market. That's not what I do for a living. Everything, and again, I'm going to say this probably 100 times today on the program because, like I said, there's a lot of teachable moments. Everything in life that has meaning, value, and worth involves work, time, and effort. All that this fellow, this Leopold Ashbrenner, all he had to do was basically attach AI. This is what we're doing. We're investing in AI. We're investing in AI. Oh, everybody's investing in AI. And wow, look at that. Everything went up for the guy. Everything was going like gangbusters. To the moon, Alice. Until it wasn't. And it went in the opposite direction. I had ringside seats to a similar type of situation during the late 1990s. There was a lot of great innovation taking place, obviously, technology.coms, but there was also a lot of garbage as well. What Wall Street will do, if people are buying, they're selling, and they will put out anything at all. How garbage.com company. So again, some of the companies were so bad that I was taking a look at the prospectuses that I was looking at during the 1990s. And these were offered by Goldman Sachs, Morgan Stanley. And I'm saying to myself, these fools know that this stuff is going to fall apart. And in fact, you know, they uncovered the messages and emails behind the scenes between stock analysts making fun of the companies that they were taking public and putting buys on. They knew that they were garbage, but they didn't care. They didn't care. Now, that's part of this idea out there that you think that these big banks and these big firms actually care about you. No, they care about their stock price. They care about their bottom line. That's it. They have a fiduciary duty to their shareholders and obviously to their year-end bonuses. That's what they care about. Period, the end. And as long as everyone was feeding at the trough, as long as that music was playing in the demonic game of musical chairs, they're going to keep pumping out garbage. And that's what everybody bought into. Everybody believed it would never end. You'd have books written on the subject. You had financial analysts talking about, earnings don't matter anymore. I don't think anything's so stupid in my entire life. What do you mean earnings don't matter anymore? It's a new paradigm. Right. Until it wasn't. And I was the infancy stages of Markowski Investments, and it was a very difficult time for our firm. Simply put, we stuck to our guns. We protected downside. We didn't go all in tech. We didn't go all in .com because it's not the right thing to do. It's not the prudent thing to do. We weren't even an RIA at that point in time. But we took our fiduciary responsibility. We always have. It's the most important thing, doing the right thing by your clients. And many clients are like, sorry, you guys don't know what you're doing. So I'm getting better advice. I'm getting better advice from my caddy. Remember hearing that statement one time. Okay. Then go manage money with your caddy. What do you want me to do? You mean sell you all your high quality companies and go all into .coms? Crash, bang, boom, pow. Everything blew up. Again. Great companies came down when the markets sell off, but that's okay. They're going to recover. The garbage goes away. One of the key things about the 1990s, which is quite fascinating, and actually Alan Greenspan alluded to this in his Irrational Exuberance speech in 1996. He talked about leverage. Leverage. What is exactly Charlie Munger, the late, great Charlie Munger? What is it? Ladies, liquor, leverage will destroy men. This hedge fund was levered up 4 times. Ken Griffin figured that out. All Ken Griffin had to do was to get the market going quickly in one direction. Again, you also had what was taking place in Korea. Everything selling off there. Crash, bang, boom, pow. Investors get canooked. Ken Griffin, smart money, wins again. Again, Ken Griffin stepped into Enron after the thing went down, and I think he made close to $30 billion picking over the bones of Enron, taking out the good parts. How often have I mentioned that J.P. Morgan quote here on the show? How many times have I said, market sell-offs, bear markets, whatever you want to say, stocks return to their rightful owners? So Ken Griffin picked up picking through the bones of this hedge fund. I think it was like a $75 billion hedge fund. But the reality was it was levered four times. So you figure about $20 billion, turned it into $80 billion on borrowed money. Again, you know that saying, a stop clock is right twice a day. Do you understand how many fund managers invest this way? Just all in on one idea? Do you understand the type of, it's crazy. It's like a sociopathic arrogance to not have any doubt. A truly intelligent person, okay, fully understands that they don't know what they don't know. I've said it time and time again on this program. Some of the best investments we have ever made at Markowski Investments are the investments we didn't make. I've been talking about all of this garbage for the past several weeks here on the program, and crash, baby, right in front of my face. Another financial weapon of mass destruction. Or as Ben Hunt put it, gain of function, Wall Street devices. Because that's what it is. And there's so much of this baked into the markets nowadays. This is why I'm constantly trying to remind people with the type of volatility that we're seeing, whether it's to the upside or it's to the downside. At any point in time, you can't go swimming against the rip current. Tide. Rip tides will kill you out in the ocean. You try to swim against a rip tide, you will die. You could be Michael Phelps. You're going to die. You can't swim against it. You avoid it. You swim out of it. You swim across it and you get out of it. These types of movements that we're seeing in the markets can crush you, especially when you're levered up to the degree that so many people are at this point in time. You can't play this, people. All of these financial instruments that are being created by Wall Street, all of these highly levered instruments, those instruments are there for them. They are, in essence, tools for what you want to call them, smart money, want big investment banks, whatever it may be, to pick your pocket legally. But the funny thing is, you don't have to do it. You know, it was a great movie. But anyway, in the 1980s, called War Games. Kind of interestingly enough, the irony is kind of an AI movie from the 1980s. And this computer ends up, they basically hand the Defense Department over to this computer, and the computer starts playing global thermonuclear war, thinking that it's real. And it's doing all of this, testing, plotting out different ways to conduct nuclear war against Russia. And the whole scare thing in the movie is that, hey, could this happen for real? And they're going to set off the missiles. But the computer figures out that the only way to win is not to play. The American public still haven't figured that out yet. They still haven't figured it out. I can go back to the 1990s with all of the discount house commercials with Stewart from Ameritrade, DLJ Direct, E-Trade, all sorts of stuff. Now you got Robinhood. You got all these bells, gimmicks, whistles, all this good stuff. And you know what? The one thing that is constant is the fact that the individual investor loses time and time again. You're not going to win. Here is a prime example of that. $75, $80 billion hedge fund wiped out. Crash, bang, boom. And we told you it was going to happen. Have to take a break. 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
0: Imagine this, 50% of women in relationships, including married women, have a backup partner. 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
1: Welcome back. 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Thanks to you guys. Always love the shout outs that I get from listeners, new listeners all across the country. Not to mention the fact when you also start telling people about the show. This program in of itself, The Watchdog on Wall Street, shows the longest running financial program in the country. We started with two stations back in 2000, and it was word of mouth. Word of mouth that constantly got this show to grow, and I'm doing guest appearances and whatnot, and that's because of you. And again, I thank all of you for this. I do have to remind everybody again, everything in life that has meaning, value, and worth involves work, time, and effort. I'm begging everyone out there, please stop looking for shortcuts. They just don't exist. They don't. And you go back and you take a look at all of these financial gurus. Ah, yeah, Leopold, he's a guru. He's a genius. Michael Saylor, Kathy Wood. Oh, she's a genius. What has she wiped out? What, $10, $15 billion over the past couple of years? Why not look for people that have been doing it for decades? Who are the people that have been doing it for decades? I'll give you my restaurant analogy, okay? I go to a new city, a new town on a business trip, and the maitre d' says, oh, we got this great new restaurant here in town. You should go try it out. I'm like, no. I want the restaurant that's been there for generations. I want the restaurant that's been there, done that. They know what they're doing. Have to take a break. WatchdogOnWallStreet.com is our site again. 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Another big teachable moment when we get back. Don't go anywhere. It's a burning
0: love. Chris Markowski is the Watchdog on Wall Street.
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9: Yeah. This is going back 6 years. 6 years during COVID. Again, Wall Street knew people were home. Wall Street knew that people were getting stimulus checks, looking for stuff to do. They decided to come up with this new thing called special purpose vehicles. And if you recall, you know, I'm sorry, I sometimes get a little bit hot and bothered here on the program. I'm jumping up and down here on the show, on my podcast, warning everybody about these special purpose vehicles and what was going to happen. It was just several weeks ago. And I think we talked about it here on the show. One of the SPV kings there, Chalamet Palpataia, he was on CNBC. He apologized. He's like, oh, it's my bad. I shouldn't come on the show and promoted these things. Meanwhile, he made himself hundreds and hundreds of millions of dollars duping investors. They allowed him back on the show. CNBC is funny like that. It's funny like that. You're a financial criminal. You can lose your investors ungodly sums of money. But hey, if you're a good guest, they're going to have you right back on. So the Wall Street Journal did a piece this past week. And I was like, gee, thanks, guys. We've been covering this and dealing with this for 6 years now. The investors whose SpaceX shares vanished before they could cash in. Now, these special purpose vehicles, okay, many, many smaller investors, again, remember the phrase FOMO that was taking place? FOMO. It was all during COVID. Oh, I got to get involved in Beyond Meat, Impossible Foods, Peloton. One garbage company after another. And many people were saying, wow, look at all those folks out in Silicon Valley. And look at how rich they're getting because they get it on the ground floor because they can work with, venture capital firms and whatnot. And they're not wrong. They're not wrong. They are the ones that win at the demonic game of musical chairs. So what was crafted over that point in time is like, ooh, we know what we're going to do. We're going to create these. We're going to call them special purpose vehicles. Wow, that sounds cool. Look at that. That'll sell really well. And in essence, it provided a workaround to limit the number of shareholders private companies can have without having to offer up any sort of detailed financials. They operate under regulations, very few regulations, next to no regulations. They're only supposed to be for accredited investors, but nobody pays attention to that, for crying out loud. Nobody. So there's this, and they're talking about this SPV called Late Stage, and they're talking to a gentleman that sent money into him. And I'm going to be honest, this guy was, he was FOMO. He spoke with the salesperson via WhatsApp. And again, he sent money into the company. When SpaceX went public, he thought, he's Daffy Duck. I'm rich. I got into SpaceX when the valuation was at $58 billion. It just went public at $177 billion. He thought that he was going to have some $300,000 coming to him, and he's going to use it to pay for his kids' education. All of a sudden, the SPV says, no, we sold your shares back in 2024. We told you we did that, which they didn't. And this is happening all over the country. Do you know that they have no idea, the regulators? Because let's be honest, this is stuff that they honestly should be regulating, but they're not. They have no idea how many of these SPV vehicles are actually even around. And again, people, there's no regulations at all for the most part. No one's paying any attention to this stuff. I get it. I get it. I want what this one has. I want what that one has. Like I said, there's no shortcuts in life. And now we're going to see story after story. I've been dealing with it at Markowski Investments. I can't get your money back, people. I can't. It's gone. It's like that South Park skit during the Great Recession. They go into the bank and the banker's messing around. He's like, oh, and it's gone. And it's gone. And your money's gone. It's gone. There's a right way and a wrong way of doing things, people. And again, any time there's a shortcut, every single time, you are going to lose. Got to take a break. 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
1: I have to always make that point. We're a family office. The services that we offer at Markowski Investments, 99.99999% of the time, are reserved for people that have accounts, 5, 10, 20, larger investors. We started Markowski Investments, and we made a promise to ourselves, our background, how we grew up. We would never, ever do that. What I mean do that is say, hey, you know what? You're not rich enough. You don't have enough money to work with Markowski Investments. That's the trend. That's what's been going on in the industry for a long period of time. Account minimums continue to get higher and higher and higher. We talked about this several weeks ago on the program. Many firms right now are adopting AI for their smaller clients, and they're going to say, hey, you know what? You're going to work with our AI. They're going to tell you how wonderful and how great it is. Oh, I'm going to work with AI. It was the same thing that Merrill Lynch was telling their customers when they shipped them off to a call center back in, it was the late 1990s, early 2000, with some kid that just got his brokerage license to put them into garbage mutual funds because they didn't want to deal with the small clients anymore. You understand, Wall Street right now and the big investment banks and also a lot of the big registered investment advisories out there, they're involved in a myriad of different businesses, a lot that again, they can make a lot of money off of. I mean, some of the big RIAs right now are actually doing jet travel for their clients and various different other things. So that's not what we do. That's not what we do. And I'll say it again and again and again. One of the best parts of what we do in our business is not just maintaining wealth, it's building it. So yes, no, we're not going to show you the door. If you need help, you got yourself involved in one of these far-flung investments, you made some poor choices, okay? You own it, okay? Because that's what adults do. That's what adults do. You own up to your mistakes. You own up to what you did wrong. Okay. Once you own it, then you can fix it. And that's when we come in. And you get your financial plan. I don't even like calling it planning. You start practicing excellent fundamentals, financial preparation, doing the right things throughout your entire life. And that will put you on the right path. We got to get to some of these economic numbers. And yeah, we're going to talk socialism today on the program. That's coming up too. A lot more we got to go over. WatchdogOnWallStreet.com. WatchdogOnWallStreet.com. We shall return.
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0: The only man who is taking on the Wall Street establishment. 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
1: My flight was canceled on Sunday evening. Got moved to Monday, and I was in the air when all the markets racing through the roof. I land, my phone, you know, you want to appear on this show? You got to appear on this show. They want to talk about the markets going through the roof. And I'm like, oh boy, here we go. Perspective is important. Again, it's in my Markowski Investments Financial Independence Top 20. When markets race through the roof, it makes me a hell of a lot more nervous, I'm just being honest, than when markets sell off. Especially when things are really violent to the upside. Nervous is the right word, but again, we're a big believer, and I've talked about this here on the program, of reallocating assets. Certain areas of the market that are doing well, it's good to trim positions back. You may love a company, but it becomes oversized for your portfolio. Well, then you know what? You need to take some profits and rotate. That's hedging. That's hedging because, like I said, you don't know what you don't know. And you have to protect yourself. You don't want to let risk lead to ruin. With that being said, some of the economic numbers that have been coming out are, let's be honest, are just not very good at all. The beginning of this year, we were told that we were going to see one of the Trump guys there said 6%. I think Scott Bessent said 5% GDP growth. We're at 1.5% GDP growth annualized. That's a C-minus score. We're the bloody United States of America. And it's kind of sad. You got an entire generation alive right now that doesn't know. That's the other thing is you youngsters out there, you don't know. People are like, why all these kids gone socialists, all that stuff out there. They didn't live during the Reagan years and the Clinton years. What they know is very weak GDP growth. One war after another, continuing to print money to fund wars that we can't afford. Inflation running through the roof because we have to keep printing money. That's what they know. 1.5%. And let's just go back the past several years. 2023, it was 2.9. 2024, 2.8. Last year, 2.1. Now we're at 1.5. But no, never fear. We're told, oh yeah, as soon as that Iran war is done, the Strait of Hormuz is opened up. Well, boy, we're gonna be going like gangbusters. Right. Well, what about job creation? Average monthly job creation 2023, 210,000. 2024, 122,000. 25, 10,000. This year, we improved. We're at 92,000. But still, I'll give that a C-plus score. Average real hourly wage gains adjusted for inflation. And this is government inflation, which is nonsense. 2023, 0.8%, 24, 1%, 25, 1.1%. We are at negative 0.3%. I don't like any of this, people. Also, when it comes to inflation, we're told, okay, you got the Fed, Kevin Warsh out there. Yep, that's priority job one. That's what we're going to continue to work on. But Scott Bessent, Treasury Secretary of the United States. I don't know if you saw it this past week. That was by design. Where, oh, Reuters photographer sees Scott Bessent right on a pad, to-do list. What was it? Purchase, I don't know, 10 to $50 billion of Japanese yen. Well, where is he getting the money for this? Anybody ever asked that question? I do. When they start talking about some of us, and where exactly is that money going to come from? Guess what? The Fed. We are printing dollars right now. Again, printing dollars so Japan can buy yen. It's not exactly quantitative easing, but it certainly rhymes. And it's because the Federal Reserve is lending Japan money in return for temporary ownership of treasuries and repurchase agreements. They're called repos. Rather than outright buying the treasuries. But just like QE, what does it do? It expands the Fed's balance sheet and pumps billions of dollars into the economy. If you don't think that this is helping to juice the stock market, it is. There's no doubt about that. Now, it hasn't been a big dollar amount so far. There's a $60 billion cap on this. They're calling it an emergency facility. It's an emergency facility, but there's no emergency here. There's no emergency. Japan is in trouble. Their yen is collapsing. They've also got a deal. They don't have any energy in Japan. Their fuel prices have gone through the roof. Their costs have gone up. What? Due to the war. Problem, no? But now they want to eliminate that $60 billion cap so they can print as much money as they possibly can. Meanwhile, come the middle of August, maybe the third week of August, we'll officially be $40 trillion in debt. It's a reality of the terrain. I'm going to tell you how we're handling it, how we play it, how we invest it, how we've invested it over the past 30 years. WatchdogOnWallStreet.com, WatchdogOnWallStreet.com. Again, become a part of our family. Get to our website. Don't go anywhere. We'll be back.
0: Chris Markowski is the Watchdog on Wall Street.
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16: From ABC News. I'm Brian Clark. There's new uncertainty in the Middle East as Israel's Prime Minister Benjamin Netanyahu said he and the country reject President Trump's 15-point plan for peace in Gaza. He says Israel will not withdraw any troops until Hamas fully disarms. As for Iran,
17: during an interview this weekend with Fox News, Vice President Vance said that progress was being made, but that the conflict with Iran is far from over. And all of this comes as the U.S. and other parts of the world are seeing higher fuel prices because of the crisis in the Strait. And right now, there is still no deal that would guarantee the safe reopening of that critical waterway.
16: Iran says it will not negotiate with the U.S. until the U.S., quote, corrects its behavior. Another day of searing temperatures expected in the West, and those hot temperatures have fueled wildfires. Those fires have been deadly for some first responders, as ABC's Samara Theodore explains.
18: In Utah, new details from a crash involving this helicopter. The two pilots aboard fighting a massive 174-square-mile wildfire, now confirmed dead. Authorities say the helicopter was in the area with steep terrain when it crashed, igniting another fire that spread into the existing wildfire.
16: One of the largest fires in the West right now, the so-called Bug Fire. It's more than 6,000 acres near Reno, Nevada. Former President Biden's son gave an update on his father's health 1 year after the 46th president announced he had been diagnosed with metastatic prostate cancer.
19: In an interview with the BBC, Hunter Biden says his father's prostate cancer, which had spread to his bones, has now gone further. Hunter Biden says his father's cancer is now very painful and very debilitating, but he says the 83-year-old former president is still out there doing his thing. Asked about this, Biden's office declined to comment.
16: To ABC Stephen Portnoy, nobody won the massive Powerball jackpot, so Monday's jackpot's now worth $905 million. 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
20: Here's the official forecast for today. Mostly sunny early, a chance of afternoon showers and thunderstorms. Reaching 91 for a high heat index will make it feel like 99. Mostly cloudy tonight, 73. Tomorrow, partly sunny, afternoon rain and thunderstorms likely with a high of 91. Partly cloudy as we head into Monday night, 74 for a low. Tuesday, scattered showers and thunderstorms are expected, high 91 degrees. I'm Craig Allen on WGOW.
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0: Well-known author, investment banker, consumer advocate, analyst, trader, Chris Markowski is the watchdog on Wall Street.
15: You want answers?
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1: Hey, you listen to... kick out of that intro. They've been playing it for, you know, almost the entirety of this show since we originally went on air. You know, political and economic reality, dealing with the terrain. Many of the things that we discuss here on the program, many of the things that I've warned everybody about over the years, I didn't like. I didn't like. I've tried very hard to try to educate people here on the show. I have hoped that we would have better leadership. Yeah, it's just, the irony is just how much things have changed since this show started. I went on the air in 2000, turn of the century. Go back then and take a look at the fiscal situation of the United States of America back then. You're talking balanced budgets. Bill Clinton left office with a 66% approval rating. 66%. And that's with the Monica Lewinsky scandal in his second term. What he accomplished with not just him, Republican Congress and Newt Gingrich, was extraordinary. Not to mention the type of economic growth and the dynamics that occurred over that period of time. And again, I am a Reagan, Milton Friedman conservative. There were few and far between in today's world. It's the reality. I don't like it. And many of the things that I talk about here on the program are quite uncomfortable to many people. But the truth is oftentimes uncomfortable. Anybody who, you know, studies the Bible, is a church-going individual, you know this. You'll be reading something and you'll be like, wow, that's me. I have to do better. And that's, you know, I've often talked about, you know, as I said, you know, the Hayek calls it the road to serfdom. And I say ACD calls it the highway to hell. We have, we've been on that path for some time. Did I believe that we might see this, you know, an exit ramp in Trump's second term? I have to admit, okay, again, I did. I was wrong. And we're going to get into all of this here on the program. And again, listen, people, don't shoot the messenger. Don't shoot the messenger. It's been an interesting phenomenon over the past couple months. You know, many people, I'm never going to listen to you again. You're criticizing the press. All of a sudden, you were right. I'm not an influencer, people. I'm not one of these people that get paid to have an opinion like all these jerks on social media and the talking heads at MSNBC and Fox News. I won't do that. That's a commandment. That's bearing false witness. Oh, it's my job. No, you're getting paid to lie. I won't do that. I work very, very hard to deliver you facts, dealing with reality. Might not like the way the world is, the way the world's going at this point in time, but we have to deal with it. That has served our clients quite well over the past 30 years, and more in particular over the turn of this century. Our whole personal CFO program is basically how to navigate financial storms, corrections, volatility, recognizing the risks that are out there. Again, but also understanding that you have to go with the terrain. Once we saw what happened post 9/11, the wars that we decided we were going to start getting into, George W. Bush ran for office saying he wasn't going to be world policeman. Go back and watch it. Wanted not to be involved in all these. That's how what he ran on. Boy, did that change? And how much have we spent? How much of over $10 trillion on wars that we printed to fight in all of these various different conflicts? And you're wondering why it costs so much to buy groceries, why everything is so expensive? Anyway, we're going to delve into where we're at today, and in particular when it comes to inflation. I was pleasantly surprised. I saw a column this past week. Actually, I had a couple people send it over to me. It was actually off the Epic Times, and it was a story about this guy who was starting his own inflation index. It's called the Reality Index versus the official inflation numbers. And for how many years have we been talking about this here on the program? I got my watchdog on Wall Street inflation index. How many years have I written about, talked about the government numbers are, like Donnie Brasco would say, a fugazi? They're not real. They're not based in any sort of reality. One of the biggest kickers when it comes to the inflation numbers, if you look at the CPI, they're saying that health insurance has gone down by 26% over the past 5 years. Right, sure. How in the world did you calculate that? Whose health insurance has gone down by 26% over the past 5 years? Inflation numbers are much, much hotter. We all know this. And again, this past week was kind of fascinating to watch this massive argument take place all over social media. And it was the quote unquote, they use the word conservative, but I'll Inigo Montoya that. You keep using that word, I don't think it means what you think it means. It's kind of like the word capitalism, kind of like the word Republican. Those words, they don't mean what they used to mean. Let's just leave it at that. Okay? These conservatives are like, I don't understand, you know, why people don't know how to cook. A family, I can feed my family of eight burritos for under $20. And I'm like, shut up, man. Just shut up. You were paid to put that statement out by the Republican Party, by the administration, who's pushing back against this affordability thing. Why would you do that? We all see it. We all, it's right in front of our very faces. But no, nothing to see here. Nothing to see. You know what's truly fascinating right now? Truly fascinating right now is because, again, there's all this conversation about, oh, look at this guy. Look at this guy who won here, and Abdul El-Sayed wins in Michigan, and the Democratic Socialists of America. And I'm saying to myself, if you actually take a look at the economic ideas right now coming out of the DSA and also the populist right at this point in time, the differences between the two. Yeah. They disagree on immigration. They disagree on cultural issues and LGBTQ stuff and men and women's sports. But they both agree. They both agree that Milton Friedman and Ronald Reagan are bad. No, we can't have that. Capitalism is wrong. You got the Vice President of the United States, J.D. Vance. Vice President of the United States going on programs, going after Milton Friedman, Ronald Reagan, basically saying the government needs to do it. We need the government to step in. Are you out of your mind? Are you crazy? Oh, yeah, you can't let the free market to its own devices, says J.D. Vance. Yeah, we're not Christian enough as a nation, and Christianity had the guardrails to can rein all of this stuff in. Are you crazy? We haven't practiced capitalism here in this country for some time on a national level. It's not capitalism that we have going on. It's crony nonsense. It's collusion is what we have. Government in bed with big business. What is the number up to now? How many companies has Donald Trump taken a stake in? The United States, is it almost 30 now? Almost 30 companies. You tell me that that's not socialist? It's not, what would you call it? Oh, yeah, you know, Obama and Biden, they just gave money to those companies. I don't agree with that either. You do understand that two things can be true at the same, very same time. I don't believe the government should be subsidizing any bloody industries, and I've been consistent about that. But most certainly, we shouldn't be subsidizing industries and also taking an ownership stake as a government. Do you understand what that does? That's not capitalism. That crowds out capital from companies that might be more deserving. I want you to think about that for a second. Your XYZ widget company, and you've got a great new widget that you came up with, you developed all by yourself, and you want to go and you want to raise money because you've got this great new widget. And Wall Street and investors say, sorry, we know you have a better product, we know you have a better widget, but guess what? Uncle Sam has an ownership stake in a competing widget company. And guess who you can't compete with? You can't compete with Uncle Sam. The one that can confiscate you, can regulate you out of business, can send the FBI to your door, the IRS to your door. Yeah. Uncle Sam scares me. The United States government scares me more than any Al-Qaeda cell would any day of the week. The government is supposed to be out of it. They're supposed to be the referee. They're supposed to be the empire. They're not supposed to be involved in the free market. Do you understand the type of wealth that we have built in this country? Was built under a capitalist system, not the socialist nonsense where, oh, you know what? We got this certain amount of money and we got to divvy it up equally. No. You aggregate wealth over time. Wealth compounds over time. What the government has done. And you know what? A real starting point for this was the repeal of Glass-Steagall on Wall Street, where we created two big to fail banks. No competition in that sector. None. They're all buddies with one another, for crying out loud. You remember how many investment banks there used to be? You have any idea? There was actually a court case decades ago where they talked about the investment banks colluding with one another. And at that point in time, there was over 20 of them. How do you think business is done now? I'm in the financial business. You don't think that I'm fully aware that, you know, it's frightening if you actually think about it. They wanted to regulate, an RIA like mine. They want to regulate us out of business. They could. Do you know how expensive it is to run firms today compared to it was when I first started? And I'm talking adjusted for inflation. What happened after the dot-com blow up? What happened when they had all this regulation that came down the pike? What did it do? You regulated small banks out of business, small investment firms out of business. They couldn't pay for the regulations. That's called regulatory capture. It actually helped the people that were responsible for all the lying. That's capitalism? No, that's not capitalism, folks. That's collusion. That's crony capitalism. It's what I've been railing about on this program for 26 years. Government can't fix it. The Constitution of the United States is a check on government. The current crop of characters on the left and the right, outside of a few of us, the Rand Pauls, the Thomas Massey, the Ron DeSantis's of the world, they want more government. The right wants more government. The left wants more government. They both want the same thing. Damn uniparty. Capitalism is not the boogeyman. We don't practice capitalism. And we haven't for some time. It's a reality of the terrain, people. We're going to discuss this. We're going to discuss how you're going to invest it, how we've invested it. And again, it's terrain. I don't like it. God willing, people will wisen up. We shall see. Got to take a break. 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We'll be back.
5: 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Of course it wasn't the hat, it was what the hat represented. 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Factory workers, clerks, business people, most dressed with purpose. 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Immediate gratification has replaced respect and decorum. We want the reward before the effort, convenience without the discipline. Comfort and casual has morphed into sloppy and unkempt. No civilization is built on that foundation. Lasting societies are built by people willing to work before they celebrate, to prepare before they perform. It even shows in the language we use. The fedora hat didn't hold America together. Character did. 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
1: I tell you what I want, what I really, really want. 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
1: Of 4% during Clinton's years, 4%. Since 2001, 2.1%. That's it. That's it. And again, I know I've talked about this here on the program. We talked about the post-World War II quote-unquote miracle. Wasn't as much of a miracle as someone thought it was. Much of the world was destroyed, put us at a distinctive advantage. But come on, people. We've got the bloody recipe. We've seen it. We've seen it done before. I wrote a column about this during the Obama years, entitled Wasted Talent. Saddest, again, from a line from the movie The Bronx Tale, the saddest thing in the world is wasted talent. That's one of the things, I could be honest with you, I kind of pride myself on as a coach, when I coach kids, is getting the best out of them, understanding what someone's ability is. Are we running at full capacity here in the at the United States right now? 1.5% GDP growth. Like I said, by the end of this month, we will be $40 trillion in debt. Yeah, grocery prices are up, what? Over 30% over the past 10 years? That's significant, people. That's a big deal. But you got people out there pretending like it doesn't. You guys are just a bunch of wimps. You know what I get from people all the time? I get, what do you care about, Markowski? You're rich. What do I care? See, I was brought up to care. I don't know about you, but I believe that we shouldn't just care about what's on our plate. But we should care about what's on everybody else's plate as well. That's my belief system. And my belief system to fill those plates goes through capitalism, not through socialism and not through MAGA populism. Watchdog on WallStreet.com. We'll be back.
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4: Soul to soul. Welcome back, everybody. It is the Watchdog on Wall Street show. Okay. How have we done it? How have we been managing our clients' money through all of this nonsense over the past 26 years. Again, understanding the terrain. And I know I've discussed this very much prominently here on the program. The old ways of doing things, what they were telling people to do, 20 some odd years ago, 60-40 portfolio. I got to make sure you have this amount in bonds and this amount in stocks. And I'm like, no, this amount in cash. No. When you are living in a hyperinflationary environment, you must be an owner of assets, period, the end. You must be an owner of assets. It's unfortunate. It's unfortunate that we didn't get the changes in Social Security that we could have under the Bush administration, the beginning of his second term. Again, Republicans, once again, wussed out. They wussed out because they were spending too much political capital in Iraq. And that's what they told George W. Bush. Imagine if they instituted those private accounts back then, back in 2005. I even think that it was supposed to come into effect a little bit later to appease the Democrats. But where people's Social Security would be today if they were owners. One of the ways that I'd like to see, again, we like to come up with solutions to problems here on the program, is we need to have greater access for everyone as far as ownership is concerned. Again, this is something I've been jumping up and down upon for a long period of time. And again, this is the government screwing things up. way, I think it was 1996, if I'm not mistaken. Don't hold me to that. I'll have to look it up. Where, and I think it was Carl Levin, Democrat. Basically, they push forward in Congress, limits on how great a salary could be for an executive and how it would be deductible to the company's bottom line. And, oh, terrible, rich people's salaries are too high. And again, I don't understand that. But what did that lead to? It led to, again, this is government, again, unintended, you know, Washington, D.C., Capitol Building, the Church of Unintended Consequences. What it led to is these massive stock option grants that are given to all of these executives. Stock options should be offered not to the C-suite, folks, not to the people at the top. They should be offered to the layman of companies. They are now. Many companies do give stock grants and whatnot, but it needs to be to a greater degree. We need to really push the ownership society. If we're going to be a nation that's going to put value capital as much as we have, we've got to spread that capital out. And quite frankly, this is one of the best ways, in my opinion, of doing it. I've talked about here on the program these ridiculous. I mean, if you're all right, a guy as valuable, let's say Jamie Dimon. Everybody knows Jamie Dimon. Jamie Dimon should get paid the same way that Aaron Judge gets paid, or LeBron James gets paid, or, you know, a top quarterback in the NFL gets paid based upon their value. Let them go out and buy the stock on their own. Those stock grants should be given to the workers. C-suite folks, you make the big bucks. You buy the stock yourself. That most certainly would change the dynamic here in this country. I don't believe in confiscating and wealth taxes or anything. That's one of the dumbest things in the entire world. Completely unworkable. My way fixes the problem. Crash, bam, boom, fixes the problem. But they're really, again, they're just talking around the problem. They're not going to fix the problem. They have no interest in fixing the problem. So, yeah, you have to be an owner. You have to be an owner. The earlier you start to save, the less you have to save. What we've got people doing nowadays is, oh, yeah, I got my little bit of money I put in my Robinhood account. Okay, I got my $10,000 in my Robinhood account, and I'm going to try to make it $20,000 by next year. What? Are you kidding me? Oh, you're going to double your money in a year. Do you understand the type of risk you have to take on to double your money in a year? You know what I mean? The time you're going to waste trading that account, following that account. Go out and get a job and add to it. That's how wealth is built. Passive income, passive ownership. That's how you make it in America. That's the way to do it, people. No other way. No shortcuts. And that's what we need to focus on. That's what we have been focusing on. And right now, I'm here to tell you. You know what I see out of the terrain moving forward? I'm going to be honest, people. I don't like it. Something wicked this way comes. There's going to be higher taxes. They're going to be coming at, and again, it's going to be higher income taxes. They're going to try the wealth tax. I don't think that they're going to make that workable. I don't think they're going to make that fly. But when you already have Republicans on board with higher payroll taxes, you're most certainly going to get people pushing for higher, again, income taxes or fees. And the worst tax of them all, inflation. Inflation. Everybody pays the inflation tax. It obviously hits certain families harder than it does others. There's no doubt about that. We already talked about it. Scott Bessent wants to lift the cap on his special purpose vehicle, whatever the hell he wants to call it, at the Fed so he can print more money. 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
1: Welcome back, folks. Welcome back. You know, I try my darndest not to get angry. Some of the messages and people that confront me from time to time. They've been complaining about national debt for years. They've been that national debt clock. I haven't done anything. And I'm like, you know, if people approach me in an intelligent manner, I said, you know, Mr. Markowski, you talk about the national debt. They've been saying about it, but it really has an effect, you know. But no, it's like they're coming after me. And you know how hard it is for me not to go off and say, you stupid idiot, you don't see the price. You don't see what inflation is. That's you see that national debt clock. Okay, that's making the price. That's why your groceries are higher. That's why rent is so expensive. That's why everything has gone up in price, you fool. And I think I explain it point by point here on the program. But it's like there's cult members out there. They don't want to believe the reality. They don't want to. They want to ignore it. The national debt is not some sort of theoretical boogeyman. You know what also kills as well? Jobs. Oh, yeah. And it's going to kill a lot more. Everybody's all worried about AI. AI, oh, it's a jobs killer. AI is going to kill all these jobs. Let me explain to you something about new technology, okay? And again, this is Joseph Schumpeter, economist, creative destruction. Yes, all new tech, they all kill jobs. They all do, but they also create jobs as well. They also create them as well. You know what the big job killer is going to be moving forward? Oh, yeah. Yeah, it's going to be our national debt, folks. How in the world? How's that? You know what you're talking about? How's national debt going to kill jobs? Well, you know what? I'm going to tell you. I'm going to go through the numbers with you and understand how capital is used and crowding out capital to the right places and what it means for the economy and jobs moving forward. Got to take a break. WatchdogOnWallStreet.com. WatchdogOnWallStreet.com. We'll be back.

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1: Welcome back, everybody. Welcome back. It is the Watchdog on Wall Street show. Yeah, the real jobs killer moving forward here in this country, it's not going to be AI. Yes, will AI kill jobs? Yes, it will, but it's also going to create them. It's our national debt. There's something that they call it the crowding out effect, is one way of putting it. Another way, you ever hear the broken windows fallacy? It's where you say, "Oh, you know what? I'm a genius economist here, and I'm going to create all sorts of economic activity. I'm going to create all sorts of economic activity. I'm going to go around. I'm going to start smashing people's windshields in at a parking lot. And then guess what? It's going to juice the economy because all these people are going to have to go out and fix their windshields." Wrong. Those are the same arguments that are made where people are, "Oh, yeah, war. War is great for the economy." What? No, it's not. It's just money that would have been spent somewhere else is diverted unnaturally. That's what happens, okay? That individual that has to fix his windshield because it was smashed, might have taken his wife out to dinner that week. The money would have been spent elsewhere. Anyway, the national debt. There was an analysis that was recently published by Ernst & Young. And it projects that on the 2025 debt path. And again, I'm using the word 2025 because it's already null and void. Our fiscal situation has gotten worse over the past year. Under the current 2025 debt plan, the United States will lose over 1 million jobs by 2035, 2.7 million jobs by 2055, 3.6 million by 2075. Yeah. Money has to go where? Money is going to have to go because of our national debt is going to have to go into treasury bonds instead of private job creating capital. This will reduce income growth by 16% between now and 2055. The CBO actually pegs that number to be even higher. That's what our national debt does. You have to spend more money on debt. You have to spend more money on interest. It stifles job creation and wage growth. And I'm going to give you a really scary scenario that's already been mapped out by the federal government that we reported on here on the program, that I wrote about here on the program. Back during the Great Recession, stock market sells off. Sells off. We at Markowski Investments say, hey, look at that. Everything's on sale. Let's take advantage of all these high quality companies on sale. Oh, yeah. Our fearless leaders in Washington, D.C. saw it as an opportunity to gain more control over the public. And let's just be honest, people. Okay. We like to call ours 250 years. We like to call ourselves tough. Yeah. Land of the free, home of the brave. What a bunch of bupkis. Most of the country completely wussed out during COVID. Stay home, stay safe, wear three masks. Oh, yes, a layer of plexiglass is going to save us all. Oh, yeah, we looked to Washington, D.C. to solve all of our problems, and we had to listen to our fearless overlords. Most of us, not all of us, okay? You know, some of us, like myself and others like us, yeah, we were just, you know, We had our free speech rights taken away or canceled or cut off platforms. Very American. Very, oh, shit. Right, yeah, land of the free, home of the brave. Right. Sure. Back in during the Great Recession, the Treasury Department, along with far leftist economist Teresa Giralducci, came up with a plan to say, hey, here's a great opportunity for us to start another Social Security system where we take over everyone's 401ks and IRAs. And basically force them into buying government debt. We're going to call them guaranteed government accounts. And the stock market sold off so we can pull this on the American people. They have, the Treasury Department has this ready to go, man. Again, if you don't believe me, look it up. They're just waiting for another crisis. Oh, man, you get a stock market crash or a massive, you don't think that they're going to dust that off and say, oh, here we come to save the day. Yeah, oh, no, the stock market is cruel. This is terrible. We're the government. We're here to help you. We're going to take this over and then force all of us to buy government debt. Again, if you don't believe me, look it up. What could you do? I know I got a lot of entrepreneurs listening to this program. You know, we have access to capital at the right price. Man, we do wonders with things. Do you know that we're currently spending $2.8 billion a day on interest on our national debt? $2.8 billion a day. That is going to be $6 billion a day. That's what it's projected to be. It'll probably be much worse by 2036. What could a smart businessman do with that type of money? What type of jobs could be created with that type of money? Yeah. The national debt is a problem, and nobody wants to deal with it outside of Rand Paul, Thomas Massie, Ron DeSantis, and guys like myself. Got to take a break. You're listening to the Watchdog on Wall Street show. We got a lot more we've got to go over. WatchdogOnWallStreet.com is our site. 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We'll be back.
0: I'm at war with the... 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
18: From ABC News. I'm Brian Clark. Iran's foreign minister says in a statement, Iran is not going to have further discussions with the U.S. until the U.S. corrects its behavior. Former Defense Secretary Mark Esper, who served in the first Trump administration, tells ABC's This Week that Iran is not making serious demands.
19: They believe that they have the upper hand. They believe they are winning, and they are emboldened. And that's what we're up against right now after, what, 5.5 months of conflict.
18: Meanwhile, Israeli Prime Minister Benjamin Netanyahu said that Israel rejects President Trump's 15-point plan for peace in Gaza and will not withdraw its troops until Hamas fully disarms. Infighting continues among some Democrats. A group of moderate Democrats says it's going to target the Democratic Socialists of America with a multi-million-dollar ad campaign. Top progressives are now responding, like New York's Alexandria Ocasio-Cortez, who told ABC's This Week the party's united heading into November's midterms.
20: We are in a time of renewal for the Democratic Party, and it's tremendously exciting for all of us, for the big tent of the Democratic Party.
18: Water rationing's been implemented in Puerto Rico as severe drought causes a water crisis, says ABC's Andrew Dimbert.
21: Tourists caught in the crisis scrambling to make new plans. The Puerto Rican National Guard has been working since June to alleviate conditions, distributing over 500,000 gallons of water to residents already. Officials in Puerto Rico say they are praying that water will come in the coming weeks. Andrew Dimbert, ABC News, New York.
18: More hot, dry conditions expected in the western U.S. They could fuel already burning wildfires. Six former Savannah, Georgia Police Department employees under criminal investigation for allegedly misusing flock surveillance cameras to make personal searches. Critics say these cameras are an invasion of privacy, but the founder, Garrett Langley, says
22: we helped in over 1 million crimes last year, over 10,000 missing people.
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23: If you have... Today, mostly sunny early, a chance of afternoon showers and thunderstorms. Reaching 91 for a high heat index will make it feel like 99. Mostly cloudy tonight, 73. Tomorrow, partly sunny, afternoon rain and thunderstorms likely with a high of 91. Partly cloudy as we head into Monday night, 74 for a low. Tuesday, scattered showers and thunderstorms are expected high 91 degrees. I'm Craig Allen on WGOW.
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0: Well-known author, investment banker, consumer advocate, analyst, trader. Chris Markowski is the watchdog on Wall Street.
25: You want answers?
0: Exposing the lies and myths that the big brokerage firms, the mainstream press, and the government are pushing to keep Americans away from financial freedom.
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0: Bringing America the truth about what really happens in the financial world.
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0: This is the Watchdog on Wall Street.
1: All right, welcome back, everybody. Welcome back. Yeah, sometimes I do miss having having a phone number and having a call-in show. And to be honest, this is a weekend program, and various different stations all around the country carry it at different times. So it really wasn't worthwhile. And again, I do miss. I used to have a drive time program, morning and evening, in Tampa, Florida, for years. And it's fun taking callers sometimes. I see some of the questions that you get. I field a lot of them via, email. And, sometimes people actually call and leave messages, ask me questions about stuff. And one that I've got to answer right now, it has to do with Saudi Arabia. People are always wondering, that question out there. Well, how come Saudi Arabia gets treated a certain way and other countries don't get treated a certain way? And again, you'll go to a myriad of different stories, whether it be the Khashoggi story where they, chopped up a Washington Post journalist and a Turkish embassy and everything's A-okay, or, you know, you mentioned here, you know, hey, geez, 9/11. And weren't any Iranians involved with that, but geez, there were 15 Saudis out of the 19. How do they get away with all of this stuff? Well, I'm going to explain it to you. I did a short podcast on this as well, and basically it was entitled, you know, Blank You Money, what Blank You stands for, Blank You Money, Muppets, and Saudi Arabia. The Saudis are what Goldman Sachs, they actually caught Goldman Sachs writing about their clients in emails between one another, calling them Muppets, because basically making fun of them. They're just dumb. They're just going to buy whatever we're going to sell them, push whatever crap we're on them. They're just a bunch of Muppets. I remember hearing this my Wall Street years, going after physicians and surgeons, calling them dumb doctor deals. Oh, this is a dumb deal. Hey, so you put this is another dumb doctor deal. We'll sell it to doctors. Saudi Arabia has to be, they have to be some of the worst investors on the entire planet. By far. However, they can afford to be horrible investors because they sell oil. They sell a commodity that the world needs. So basically, the Saudis have a faucet where money just comes out of the faucet. That's why they're able to get away with stuff, because you can just go to them with dumb deals and dumb investments. Just take a look. I mean, I used to follow this stuff going back to late 1990s. Remember Sandy Weill? Sandy Weill sitting out in the desert with one of the princes in a tent, and there'd be a picture of him there. And Sandy's like, oh, yeah, kissing butt there, whatever it may be. He's drinking their milkshake. He's going to take their money, and he's going to lose it. Every single time. They were massive investors in Credit Suisse. Just a couple years ago, before the thing imploded with Silicon Valley Bank. Remember that whole thing where you have banks going under Credit Suisse? Sure enough, the Saudis invested in, put a ton of capital into Credit Suisse right before the thing fell apart. This story this past week got me thinking about this, actually, was LIV Golf cancels its grand finale as Saudi funding peters out. Eventually, they get tired, I guess, of losing money in certain things. What? You thought that this was going to actually make it? No way. And listen, I got to hand it to the golfers that went over to this thing. They got paid. And yeah, they'll be back on the PGA thing after they got paid. Ronaldo, yeah, Portuguese soccer star. He's playing in the Saudi Arabian Soccer League. You ever see the attendance at those games? You're going to see more people at your local Little League game than you are at the Saudi Professional Soccer League that they've got going on. One failure after another failure after another failure. This is why, again, nothing will ever be done to them. You can trace this all the way back to the old, you know, petrodollar deals where, you know, yeah, we agreed to, yeah, we'll take your oil out of the ground. We'll take your oil out of the ground, and then you'll sell it to us, and we'll send you our cash, and then you're going to turn around and lend that money back to us by buying our treasuries. Well, eventually they got tired of just buying treasuries, and they started wanting to make investments. Hey, think about this. Jared Kushner, the president's son-in-law, and you want to take a look at his investing acumen? Horrible. Horrible. The Kushner, what a bunch of losers when it comes to real estate, not to mention they're crooks and thieves. Billions of dollars. Billions of dollars from the Saudis. Well, yeah, again, the Saudis want special treatment with this president. Hey, we'll give his son-in-law billions of dollars. We're not going to miss it. Pocket chains. We'll shake the couch at the, shake the couch loose of, you know, some coins there at the palace. But yeah. That's Saudi Arabia. That's why they can get away with murder. Anyway, got to talk about crypto clarity for crypto. Yeah. Crypto regulation bill. Senate Republicans pushing this through. In my humble opinion, I'm going to give you my, again, I've given it before here on the program. I've said from the get-go that I think crypto is bull caca, bull poopy. I've always thought it to be that. And I get, people get very, very angry when I point this out. It being bull caca, bull poopy, doesn't mean that people won't think that there's value in it. It's all a matter of a belief system. And a great way that how I've explained this to people is that I used to collect baseball cards as a kid. And for whatever reason it may be, again, the late, great baseball star Ricky Henderson, I think I got about 8 or 9 of his rookie cards, again, sitting in a box in some closet in my house. And I remember years ago, the rookie Ricky Henderson card being worth like $300-$400 or something like that. I can't take that rookie Ricky Henderson card and go to, you know, the grocery store and buy groceries with it. I have to find somebody that's willing to buy it. Somebody willing to buy it and give me cash so then I can go buy groceries. That's all crypto is. That's all it is. It's not a business. Okay? It's not. It doesn't do anything. How do I put a value on nothing? It's air. Ooh, it's a digital asset. Shut up. Okay? Does it build anything? Does it create anything? Does it have a marketing plan? What is it selling? No. Nothing. And let's just be honest. Crypto bros, okay? Come on. Okay. You know, as well as I do, and I'm sorry, talk to anybody that is up the food chain when it comes to law enforcement. It is the currency for bad guys. It's perfectly designed for evil people. And they use it. Well, what you think that people that are involved in trafficking children, human traffickers, you think they're using the regular banking system and using dollars or euros? No. What do you think, you know, bad guys, terrorists are going to do? Are they going to use the banking system or are they going to use crypto? It's just plain as day. Again, I talked about the crowding out effect, you know, national debt. We talked about it last hour on the program. Same thing holds true with cryptocurrencies. You know, how much is in it? If you get it, you have to find another buyer. It starts going in the wrong direction. It's going to get out of control fairly quickly. But wouldn't that money be better utilized building and creating something rather than just sitting there? Your sole purpose is just trying to sell it to someone at a higher value than what you bought it at. Again, nothing improves with it. It's the same digital asset. It's not like saying, hey, you know what? I'm going to buy that house for $200,000. I'm going to fix it up and make it greater. I'm going to sell it for a higher price. You created value there. Crypto does none of those things. And again, they're pushing forward these regulations. The crypto bros are going to love this. They're going to say, oh, it's going to legitimize our business. Yeah. It's, and in some ways, they're not wrong. I'm going to get that in the same way that like Kalshi and Polymarket have somewhat legitimized degenerate gambling. That's a topic we'll get to a little bit later on in the program. Quickly on another "see, I told you so" moment here, tariffs. Okay. Apple got a $2.2 billion tariff refund check. Amazon received a $600 million tariff check. And actually, Amazon has made attempts to compensate its customers due to tariffs, like give them money back for certain items. Walmart, $10 billion. Target, $2 billion. Costco, $2 billion. Nike, $1 billion. Home Depot, $2 billion. Go right on down the list. We told you. You know who made a lot of money off these tariffs is Howard Lutnick's kids. We told you this on the program. Howard Lutnick, his kids run his investment firm. And the irony is Howard Lutnick pushed for these tariffs while his kids were basically selling tariff, you want to call it tariff insurance, to certain businesses out there saying, hey, we will pay you, 75% or 50% of the tariffs that you have to pay. Just, we have the rights to the full refund when you get them. Oh, yeah. Yeah. They're going to make a killing off this. $166 billion was collected in this first round of tariffs that were struck down by the Supreme Court. $100 billion has gone out the door. I don't know when the rest is going to go. This is a big problem we have when presidents say, hey, you know what? I'm going to do whatever the hell I want. I'm going to do whatever the hell I want. I do declare, I do decree, I'm going to use executive orders. Hey, Biden did the same thing with student loans. Exact same thing. And just like with the student loans, I warned young people out there. I said, this is not going to stick. It's not going to stick. You better be prepared. You should keep paying off your student loans. And kids didn't. And now they owe even more because now their interest payments come and the compounding and everything that goes along with that. The Constitution of the United States, again, is supposed to be a check on power. It's supposed to be a check on power. It's supposed to be restraining government. Tariffs are a tax. Last time I checked, that is under the purview of Congress, not the President of the United States. Have to take a break. WatchdogOnWallStreet.com. 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We'll be back.
2: 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In fact, the internet is key in driving the backup partner numbers. You know, somebody on the side just in case the mainstay doesn't work out. Talk about insecurity, wow! So until death do us part, or the grass suddenly looks greener with the backup partner, sure does put a different ring to wedding vows, doesn't it? 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

0: the only man who is taking on the Wall Street establishment. 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
1: Another real teachable moment, quite frankly, has to do with this Fauci stuff. And again, I'm not going to reiterate my story. I've done it plenty of times here on the program, what happened to me with the vaccine and whatnot, not to mention, you know, being shut down and put into social media jail and being deplatformed and all sorts of stuff because we were being honest with the American people. Anybody at this point in time that is defending Fauci, in my opinion, is either one of two things. Either hasn't read the diary, or is pretty much a sociopath. You have to take a look. Take a look at what he knew and what he was saying. And again, you know, some people are actually saying it's almost like he was possessed. It's almost demonic to some degree. What's fascinating too, and again, interesting, you're not hearing much from the president on this. You're not, because he's heavily involved with this as well. That's why Republicans aren't really made. There's a couple that are going after him. But let's again understand, Donald Trump was president when the country was shut down in 2020. Donald Trump was president when Fauci took the main stage. Donald Trump was president when social distancing, face mask, and curfews started. Donald Trump was president for Operation Warp Speed. Donald Trump was president when your business was shut down. Donald Trump was president when you couldn't visit your dying grandmother in the hospital. Donald Trump was president when the schools were shut down. Now, you read Fauci's diaries, and the president knew that something was up with Fauci. He knew. He knew. But Donald Trump also, one thing he understands celebrity, and he understands the media. He does. He does. He was effectively bankrupt until they started that show, The Apprentice. That brought him back. That show brought him back. He understood. He was buddies with everyone on Morning Joe. And you forget all of this stuff. He knew. He knew that he created a media darling with Fauci, and he couldn't control him. Donald Trump could have put a stop to all of the nonsense. He could have gone with Scott Atlas. He actually, you read the Fauci diaries, he threatened

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1: And the power of celebrities. And I went back, I'm thinking about, you know, my youth, the 70s and the 80s. And I don't recall athletes or celebrities having anywhere near the type of power that they have now over politics. Let's just call it what it is. Okay. George Clooney, the actor basically took Joe Biden out in the last election. George Clooney wrote the op-ed and took Joe Biden out, an actor. And I'm thinking to myself, could any actor have done that during the 70s or 80s? And I was trying to think of the most, probably most political force actor back in that point, for a period of time, was Charlton Heston, because he was president of the National Rifle Association. But that's kind of how messed up we've become here. And in the people that we follow and pay attention to as people who play pretend for a living, or shoot a basketball, or hit a baseball, or throw a football. Something wrong with that picture, folks. Something really wrong with that picture. Anyway, have to take a break. We get back. I've got probably one of the greatest examples of irony ever. And then we also got to talk about oil. Sometimes oil companies are evil again. Got to take a break. WatchdogOnWallStreet.com. We'll be back.
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8: It's a good one. It's Sheila E. Way back, the Prince days. A lot of great artists off that Prince tree there. Anyway, welcome back. It is the Watchdog on Wall Street show. You couldn't write it. It's any perfect. You want a perfect definition of the word irony? I've got it for you. And it's thanks to nobody mess with the Zoran. Zoran Mom Donny. Yes, his little socialist utopia he's looking to create in New York. This is classic. It really is. So now he's got his government grocery store. And I think we brought this up, kind of cracked a joke about this. What is he going to do if people from outside of New York City are going to come to his magical New York City utopian grocery store and want to buy discounted groceries at 30%? Well, guess what Zoran's going to do? He's going to force people to show ID. That's right. You can't make this up. I don't know if you remember New York this past winter had a real, real tough winter. A lot of snow. And he was like deputizing citizens. Come on down to sanitation department and, you can get a job shoveling snow. But he made them show like three or four forms of ID to shovel snow. And now, you want to go to Zoran's, don't mess with the Zoran's government grocery store to buy milk and bread. You're going to have to show ID. Don't need to show ID, though, if you want to vote in an election. No. Vote in an election? No, you don't have to show ID. In fact, if you're a left-wing lunatic, you might as well just drive to New York and just vote. They're not going to ask you for any ID. When I used to live in Long Island, it's not just New York City, it's the whole state of New York. I used to love ticking off poll workers on election day by bringing multiple forms of ID. No. It's like you showed these left-wingers that love working the polls on election day. It's like showing a vampire, a cross or something like that. Oh, you can't show us ID. Again, you can't make this stuff up. Can't make this up either. I'm going to fire up the DeLorean and the flux capacitor and way back machine. And we're going to go back, the infancy stages of the Bush administration, where I was happy with W. at that point in time. But I got to be honest, people, okay? Like I said, when I screw up, I admit it. When I make a wrong call, I admit it. I was on board with Rumsfeld, Cheney, and Bush when it came to their wars. I bought it hook, line, and sinker. I did. Remember the Hans Blix and all that stuff and the yellow? I said, how could these people be lying? Anyway, boy, that was a lesson learned. Anyway, neither here nor there. The infancy stages of the Bush administration, if you do recall, actually Dick Cheney was doing yeoman's work, working with the oil companies. And again, media had a problem with it. Why is Dick Cheney working with these oil companies? The leftists were all upset. We want to have cameras in Cheney's office. What is he saying? He used to work for Halliburton, these oil companies. Well, basically, they developed all that technology that we have now when it comes to fracking, which has most certainly changed the dynamic in the United States when it comes to oil. But lo and behold, several years later, oil prices spiked. And the country was none too happy. And Maxine Waters and whatnot, they paraded all of these oil executives in front of Congress. And this is before social media, but they still wanted to yell and scream at them. And Maxine Waters had a bit of you want to call it a Freudian slip. Say, price stay up. We're going to want to socialize those oil companies. And whenever prices go up, people, that are enormously arrogant and confident in their very, very wrong views. Guys like Bill O'Reilly. He starts talking about the economy, just shut up, Bill. You don't know what the hell you're talking about. Glenn Beck's another one. There's another idiot when it comes to the economy. Just absolute moron. Just stop talking about it, man. You don't know what you're talking about. Anyway, yeah, remember the obscene profits. Yeah, I have obscene profits. Did anyone talk about the oil company's obscene profits when it went below zero during COVID? Anyway, well, again, you've got a Republican, and I use that with air quotes, president right now, saying that big oil's making too much money. Yep. Big oil's making too much money. He's going to blame big oil. Well, we'll fire up the DeLorean and the flux capacitor, and we won't even go that far back. We'll go back to the Biden administration, where go to June 10th, 2022. U.S. President Joe Biden accused the U.S. oil industry and ExxonMobil in particular of capitalizing on a supply shortage to fatten profits after reports showed inflation surging to a new 40-year record. Hey, and you know what? At the time, Trump was critical of Biden because he was going after the oil companies. And it's funny just how ignorant people are when it comes to oil and gas stations. You got people out there getting angry at people that own gas stations. There's actually a really great reporter at CNBC I got a great deal of respect for. His name's Brian Sullivan. And he actually talked about this. He said, basically putting out, only a tiny percentage of gas stations are owned by oil companies. Most are owned by families, often one-offs, and also frequently first-generation American. They are branded with an oil logo, Exxon Chevron. And that's just basically a contract to sell the type of oil that they sell. Basically tell them, okay? They're not owned by those companies, because he said his dad owned a mobile station. Exxon, Chevron, oil companies don't set the price of oil. The market does. But again, that's, it's not good politics for Trump at this point in time. He's got to find somebody else to blame because, hey, it had nothing to do with that war that he started in Iran. Nothing at all. 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Don't go anywhere. We'll be back.
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1: Welcome back, everyone. It is The Watchdog on Wall Street Show. Always honored to have you tuned into the big program here. One more quick story on oil. Again, we told you this was going to be an issue. Exxon and Chevron, like we said, are having difficulties now in Venezuela. And I knew there was going to be a back and forth with Venezuela simply because nothing is truly settled there. Companies have lost a fortune in Venezuela. They've invested a fortune there and they just have had it confiscated. Their concern is that happening again, and they have to have various different, you want to say, provisions, things in place to help protect them. They don't want to be ripped off again. They're also fighting over the country's small number of attractive drilling spots that are there. And again, they're trying to negotiate with the Venezuelan government. Listen, I want to see Venezuela come back online as well. Our strategic petroleum reserve is very low at this point in time. But that's a reality. We did not account for a myriad of issues when it comes to the Iran war, and that's all becoming very, very apparent right now. Venezuela not ready to go. And if I think about it, I wish we, you know, I wasn't a fan of doing what we did there, quite frankly. I don't understand the legalities of it, quite frankly. But if we had stopped there, and we had focused on, let's turn that country around, it's in our hemisphere, how much better of a position would we have been in right now? Just something to get your arms around, people. Anyway, guys, you know what? One more quick one before I have to go to break. I got to warn everybody, there's a lot of what is called AI slop out there. I'm seeing it all the time. Fake financial advisors putting out all sorts of gobbledygook via AI. Be very, very careful this stuff. Got to take another quick break. We only got one more segment left. Oh, man. WatchdogOnWallStreet.com. WatchdogOnWallStreet.com. We'll be back.
2: Okay. 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
0: Taking Wall Street's liars, crooks, and cheats out behind the woodshed. 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
1: Yeah, I didn't give that story a fair shake leading into the break. They're calling it AI slop. They're calling it AI slop. AI is allowing not just financial advisors, but other businesses as well to create content. And again, if you read this stuff, you can kind of see that, well, let's just say it's been manufactured. It's been manufactured. And again, I utilize AI for not to write anything of mine, but to clean my stuff up, prove the grammar, various different things, but it's all mine. It's all mine. Everything that you're seeing, everything that you see, everything that I do, everything that I post, whether it be on our websites, whether it be on social media, and I become obviously working much harder to get more out there. It's a reality, okay? I've been fighting it. I don't like doing it. I'm not a fan. I won't interact on social media. I'm not going to have a conversation there. You want to have a conversation? Email me. I will talk with you. Okay, call us. I'll talk with you. I don't like social media as far as that medium is concerned. It's all mine. Everything that I'm discussing on my radio show, everything we're discussing on the podcast, that's the stuff that we're putting out. It's everywhere. I mean, I actually see it. You know, I start watching a television show, and I said, this is written by AI. I could tell very, very quickly. I wish they had some way that they could watermark the content that is created, most certainly when it comes to the pictures and the deepfakes. I don't know if I had mentioned this here on the radio show. I think I talked about it in the top podcast. Again, one of my favorite politicians is Thomas Massie. And in the state of Kentucky, AIPAC put out videos. They ran like $30 million, spent $30 million to remove Thomas Massie from office because he's against us funding Israel and what's happening in Gaza. They put out a fake video of Thomas Massie, looked real, of him basically arm in arm with Ocasio-Cortez, Alexandria Ocasio-Cortez, and what's her name from Minnesota? Is it Rashid Tlaib or one of them? Walking into walking into a hotel room, basically alluding that they caught him on video, was sleeping with both of them. And now they went back to the residents of Kentucky. They played that commercial everywhere. People bought it. They thought it was real. And again, I'm trying to understand how that's okay. To me, I'm going to be honest with you. I'm all for. I think we should have, you know, voter ID in the same. But isn't this more dangerous? What's more dangerous? Deep fake videos going after politicians and stuff to take them out? Because it just worked. They just did it. They just proved it worked. That to me is a greater election catastrophe, election fraud than anything else. But no. Both sides now see it as a tool, as a weapon that they can use. And it's quite frankly, it's shameful. I don't know how you'd actually even do something like that and live with yourself. Go home and kiss your kids at night. I don't get it. I'm going to talk quickly about gambling, something I don't like. I'm against, and quite frankly, it's out of control here in this country. Sorry, it is. We now spend more money. Americans spend more money on gambling than everything else combined. We spend more money on gambling than we do on movies, TV, music, books, theater, and museums. What does that say about our culture? Is that a good place to be in? You want to hear something really sick? I mean, in my opinion, sick. Kalshi and Polymarket now want to allow people to take bets, in essence, on dying cancer patients. Oh, you think I'm kidding? Oh, yeah. Yeah. They want to take bets on dying cancer patients, in essence. And which drugs are in the pipeline are working and which ones are not working. So basically, clinical trials, who's dying and who's not dying. Anybody ever have any fear of God at all anymore? Anyone? You guys ever read the Bible and, you know, some of the things, the terrible things that are wrought upon certain countries and whatnot when they constantly defy God? I mean, are you kidding me? I'm actually glad the state of New York, they're suing Kalshi because they're calling it plain and simple. It's a gambling platform, which it is. But the only reason why really New York is suing Kalshi is they want their VIG. They want their cut. They get the cut of all the other gambling platforms in the state, and they're not getting it from Kalshi. So that's why they're suing. Parents, you'd be surprised the amount of kids that are using these various different gambling apps and gambling platforms. And again, you know, it's striking. It's fascinating. Fascinating how this country works. You can't have, at 18 years old, it is legal for you to have a glass of wine at dinner with your family out at a restaurant. Hey, they can send you off to go kill people in a war or die in a war. Can't have a glass of wine at 18. But you can also, you know what? You can ruin yourself with gambling also. And again, this translates, again, I'm talking about the calcium poly market, the gambling apps, because that's what they are. The prediction markets, what a load of bunk. It's a gambling app. Do you know how many young people I speak to now in their Robinhood accounts that are trading options? Trading options, buying highly levered ETFs? And you're telling me that glass of wine at dinner is more dangerous than those practices? Okay. If you say so. I'm not buying it, folks. Not buying it. Anyway, God bless everyone. We will see you. 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Become a part of our family. We'll see you next week.
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14: From ABC News. I'm Brian Clark. Israeli Prime Minister Benjamin Netanyahu says he's rejecting President Trump's 15-point peace proposal for Gaza and that Israel will not fully withdraw, will not withdraw its troops until Hamas fully disarms. Vice President J.D. Vance told Fox News Saturday the U.S. is making progress when it comes to Iran.
15: We're applying a whole host of tools, diplomatic, economic, military tools, to ensure that we get the best outcome for the American people. I feel quite confident we will get there, but we're still a bit in the middle of the game.
14: But Iran says it will not continue talks until the U.S. corrects its behavior. Former Secretary of Defense Mark Esper served in the first Trump administration, tells ABC's This Week this amounts to Iran claiming victory.
16: This is having global impacts. So we should multilateralize it, get our Asian allies on board, our European allies, others around the world, and really put economic pressure on this country and slowly strangle it until they come back to the negotiation table in a serious way.
14: President Trump has been attacking some Democratic Senate and congressional candidates as communists, and even some moderate Democrats say they're going to target the Democratic Socialists of America, saying that they pose a mortal danger to the party. One of the top progressive Democrats, Alexandria Ocasio-Cortez of New York, told ABC's This Week,
17: Democratic Socialists are fundamentally pro-democracy, and we believe in the ballot box. We believe in respecting the outcomes of elections and governing democratically.
14: 1 month after Lorenzo Salgado Araujo was shot and killed by an ICE officer in Houston, a group of supporters gathered to call for accountability. Andres Gonzalez said the community wants ICE agents to have body cameras rolling.
18: Everybody should be able to have, like, to see wherever it is. And
14: ICE's acting director said every agent will have one by the end of the month. 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
3: Here's the official forecast for today. Mostly sunny early, a chance of afternoon showers and thunderstorms. Reaching 91 for a high heat index will make it feel like 99. Mostly cloudy tonight, 73. Tomorrow, partly sunny, afternoon rain and thunderstorms likely with a high of 91. Partly cloudy as we head into Monday night, 74 for a low. Tuesday, scattered showers and thunderstorms are expected, high 91 degrees. I'm Craig Allen on WGOW.
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26: Plague God. And it affected millions of people in the United States of America, not to mention people around the world. And I always thought, how can this guy get away with all the stuff he's telling us to do? But he did. And now we're finding out with his diaries. And Rand Paul, Senator Rand Paul, kudos to you. And everybody on that committee, Hawley and the rest of them, Senator Hawley, they did an excellent job of questioning this guy. Now, this is the guy that stood up back then and said, I'll go in front of Congress anytime. I'll answer any questions. I have nothing to hide. Well, he got his wish. 6 years later, he got his wish. He said, I'll go up in front of Congress and answer any question. He had an opportunity to set everybody that doubted Dr. Fauci. Everybody that doubted Dr. Fauci. He had a chance to embarrass every one of us by just stepping up and telling us the truth. I mean, what an opportunity, a golden opportunity to sit there with Republicans who were very skeptical of Dr. Fauci from day one, had a chance to answer questions, and maybe we would have went, wow, this Fauci is smart. This Dr. Fauci is smarter than any doctor I've ever in my life ever even heard of. Look how smart and more advanced this doctor is compared to everybody else. And he had an opportunity. And guess what? I'm hollering at the, I'm playing it while I'm doing my program, and I'm playing bits and pieces as well. And I'm hollering at him, answer the questions. And I predicted the day before, like a lot of people did, that he would plead the fifth. He wouldn't answer anything. And he did. And by the way, if he's such a smart guy, how come when he pleaded the fifth, what, 111 times? How come Dr. Fauci had to read it? He had to read, Dr. Fauci had to read it every time. He looked down and read it. He looked down and read it because he was taught to do that. Don't get off the script. Don't memorize the script. Just plead the fifth. And so what did we find out from Fauci? Nothing. But we found out a lot from the Republicans who were asking the questions. We found out a lot about Dr. Fauci and the fact that he did not want to testify because he's scared to death he's going to say something to get him in trouble. Yet Rand Paul, Senator Paul, explained, you got a pardon. Nothing here can incriminate. Now, if you lie, you purge yourself, you can. But if he's got the truth, and he's smarter than God. How can a man that act like he was smarter than God, he was smarter than every doctor we've ever seen in the history of the world, why should he even think about purging himself when he's the smartest man in the world? The smartest man in the world could never perjure himself. But he wouldn't answer one question. He didn't know the color of his tie. He didn't know the color of the carpet. He didn't know anything. He reminded me of Hillary Clinton. Remember the smartest woman in the world? I don't know. I can't remember. Only thing he did was he pleaded the fifth. But if he's so smart, and everybody else was wrong, and Rand Paul, this was a good opportunity for him to smash Rand Paul, Senator Paul, smash him to smithereens. But he didn't do that, did he? Why? And the left in the media is still protecting him today. You know, folks, people got hurt. People got sick, and people died. And this is what makes me mad about all these elected officials and people like Dr. Fauci, especially on the left. They never seem to get in trouble. In Washington, D.C., if you're to the left, you never get in trouble. That's why Republicans and voters get so upset with Republicans, because they never have the guts to do what they need to do. And they don't. But there's Dr. Fauci. That we know people died. We know people have lost their business. People went bankrupt. The whole country was disarray. People, kids didn't get to learn in schools. People had to make sacrifices to no end. People didn't get to see their loved ones at the end of their lives because of things Dr. Fauci did. Yet the man who called himself little G, little God, had a chance to explain it all. And I kept saying, why don't you explain it? Why are you pleading the fifth? But yet he pled the fifth over and over and over and over again. And he had an opportunity. He had an opportunity to show everybody how smart he was. So here's a couple questions. And I don't understand. This is another question. I don't understand Democrats. I don't understand what happened to Democrats in this country in the last 10 years or 20 years. You realize COVID killed Democrats and Republicans. COVID killed black and whites and males and females. Why is the Democrat Party so hell-bent on destroying this country? They don't even agree with us on trying to find out what happened with COVID, and they lost just as many people. What? Why is everything so political that we can't even find out a couple things? And here's one of them is, where did this come from? And everybody knows this started in a lab. Where did it come from? What? Don't y'all want to know, the Democrats? Don't y'all want to know where this came from? Don't y'all want to make sure this never happens again? You mean to tell me you lost your dad, your mom, or a kid, or aunt, whoever, and you don't want to know where it came from? Why? Because it's political? And that's why Joe Biden, this is the other big question, Joe Biden pardons Fauci from 2014 on. Why? Why'd he go back to 2014? What was so unusual about going back to 2014? It's called gain-of-function research. They went back. Don't, if you think 2014 was picked out of thin air, you know, a mask to stop a virus was picked out of thin air. 6 foot distance was picked out of thin air. But 2014 wasn't. Because between 2014 and 2020, when this awful virus came in, we would know a lot more if we would investigate that. And the Democrats held the presidency for 4 years under the worst president besides Barack Obama, Joe Biden, and never lifted a finger to find out what happened. You would think with that going on, they would go jump up and down, hoop, spend all the money in the world so we don't have to go through that again. But they did nothing. They didn't lift a finger. They didn't help anybody. And they had as many people die with Democrats than as they did Republicans. And don't want to know what really happened and allow Biden to pardon a guy, go back to 2014. By the way, the president of the United States then was Barack Obama. Why? Why would we allow this? You say you love the country like Republicans do. Why are you allowing this? Dr. Fauci, folks, he's just like every leftist in Washington, D.C. They never go to jail. They never get in trouble. Hillary never got in trouble. James Comey never got in trouble. None of them ever get in trouble. No matter what they do, they never get in trouble. Why is that? How come they live under a certain set of laws that you and me never get to live under? Because something happens to me like that, I'm under the jailhouse. Dr. Fauci had an opportunity. He had an opportunity to tell us the truth. He was pardoned. You couldn't do anything to him. And he wouldn't even answer simple questions. By the way, how much money did he make on this? They always accuse Republicans. Oh, y'all making money. This guy made money. All the information is sitting there to prove that he made money. And if you say, well, he cared about people, how? Well, tell me, what did he do? Give us masks and 6 foot distance and shut schools down and shut businesses down? That's caring about people? They have doctors that I believe in this country forgot more than Fauci's going to ever know, because Fauci became a political doctor, and that's the worst kind. A doctor who cares about people, they're not political doctors. They're doctors who are doing their job under the oath they took that they're going to try to help and help people and save people. But Dr. Fauci decided to play politics because he couldn't stand Donald Trump. I don't know about y'all. I want to know how this thing originated. I know it was in a lab. Most people do. But why does Fauci, who played God, who told us everything to do, it's all documented now, why he was keeping a diary talking about something else, talking about how to get rich. Yet we're going to let him walk around, get away with it, because here comes the leftist, socialist, Marxist Biden, who says, no, we better protect him. What made him think? Well, let me back up. Joe Biden never thought. So I'm sorry. I messed up on that one. Who told Biden, hey, Joe, go all the way back to 2014. We don't want somebody to get in trouble because they helped us win an election with COVID. Somebody sits in and tells me that Dr. Fauci cares about what or who? He cares about himself. All right. All right, folks, we got to take a break. You can email me. If you want to email me and talk to me during the program, I will give you my email. It's moon, M-O-O-N, at moongriffon.com. That's G-R-I-F-F-O-N. Griffin with an O. Moon at moongriffon.com. It's a way to email me. You can email me during the program. I'll try to answer it. And we'll give out some numbers later. Jim, let's go ahead and take our first break. You're listening to The Vince Show. And my name is Moon Griffon from South Louisiana. We're coming right back at you.
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11: Hi, hello. I am Moon Griffon. I am sitting in for the legendary Vince and on the Vince Show, and appreciate it. 844-484-3872 is the number. We'll take some calls a little later, maybe in an hour. 844-484-3872, sitting in for Vince today. Honor, it's a pleasure, and I appreciate Vince and all he does and his staff. Jim and Mike and them do a wonderful job. So real quick, because I wanted to mention it. So basically what happened is Rand Paul, Senator Paul and them have basically censored through the committee Fauci. So what they're doing is Hawley, Senator Hawley right now is drawing up the papers to send it straight to the DOJ. This is just a strategy that they came up with instead of making the whole Senate vote on it. There are some people that think this is going to be fine because they sent it directly to the Department of Justice. But they start talking about is it legal to do what they're doing. And that's the part I can't answer. I don't know if they're doing what they're doing is legal or not, but that's something the courts would decide. It's amazing, though, when I talk about this. Where are the Democrats? Where are the Democrats on anything wholesome?

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6: 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A lot of people emailing us, and we appreciate it. We get back to you as soon as we can get back to you. By the way, I'm going to move on because there's other subjects to cover. All the nurses and doctors and people that lost their jobs, people in the military, kicked out of the military. Somebody wrote that, what about Trump? Trump was the president. Yeah, he was. He was the president. Nobody's going to argue with that. That don't mean Trump was perfect either. But, you know, when COVID hit, and when it first started, we were at the mercy, and Trump was at the mercy, too, of listening to Dr. Fauci. He was. You know, you had to listen to other people. This is something. Donald Trump is not a doctor. President Trump's not a doctor. So the guy said, well, you're blaming Democrats. No. I'm telling you that, and this people like this miss the point when they email me. The point I was trying to make was why is the Democrats and people that vote Democrats don't care about where this thing started? I made it perfectly clear. I had a couple big questions. Where did it start? And if we know where it started, who funded it? And why do we have to give somebody a pardon back to 2014? They had a lot of responsibility to go around. But you see, the one thing that crushed us during COVID, I'll say it. Nobody else is going to say it. I'm going to say it. Obamacare, which should have never, ever, ever happened to this country, which is the worst thing. The only worst step is to go to Medicare for All. That's the only worst step than Obamacare is to go to Medicare for All. Why in the world, when we put every doctor just about under the hospital system, that everybody had to listen to the federal government for one reason? First of all, they were scared to death, didn't know what was going on. Everybody, not just Trump. And number two, decisions were being made that shouldn't have been made. Shouldn't have been made at the federal level. My health should be made between me and my doctor at the local level. I don't care if it's COVID, the Black Plague. Your doctor knows how to treat viruses. That's it. We missed the point. This guy wants to talk about where Trump was the president. So what? It's what was done and then what was not done after. These people just care. Some of these people that email, they only care about beating Trump. That's all they care about. They can care less about anything else. They don't even care that socialist Democrats, Marxists, and communists are invading their party to take it over to make the United States the laughing stock of the world when we become socialists and Marxists and communists. They don't care. They don't understand that. There's no one thing. Trump, Trump, Trump, Trump, Trump, Trump, Trump, Trump. It's gotten to be a crazy level. People lost their jobs. This thing was bad. I admit it was bad. But the way we handled it was just as bad. Somebody made another good point. Tired of seeing people say this thing was leaked. I don't think it was leaked. They purposely did something. That's why they had to pardon somebody. But listen. The Democrats, who are so sick about Trump, The Democrats got another problem, which is going to be a country problem if they don't stop doing what they're doing. The Democrat Party, the Socialist Democrat Party, now we know that they are all into the big tent. They're all about becoming a socialist country. They want their party's a big tent. It doesn't matter what you stand for. They're going to put their arms around you. They're going to put your arms around you. Socialism, let me just be real blunt. Socialism, Marxism, communism destroys families. It destroys communities. It destroys the work ethic. It destroys people working their butts off to be the best, the motivation to go be the best. It destroys communities, cities, states, and countries. Everywhere it's been tried. How do you think it's going to work here? It's not. It's not. It never has and it never will. Why is the Democrat Party turning to Adam Schiff, the nut out of California, and he is a nut. He said, we're a big tent. 34% of our party is Socialist Democrats. Nothing wrong with that. We're the big tent. I don't understand what happened to the Democrat Party. Now, before somebody gets excited, like a couple of these emails, Republican. I'm not a Republican. I'm a no-party person. I think the Republicans do stupid stuff. The Democrats are sick, sadistic, and that helps Republicans win. Republicans need to do smart things. They need to be who they say they are when they run. You know, but I can tell you this, they haven't sucked up to this new Democrat socialist plan that is supposed to make the country better by letting the government take over everything. You know, Donald Trump responded the other day, and it's going to be cut forward, Jim. Donald Trump responded about communism. And, Jim, if we can, we're going to do this, and I want to see if we can squeeze the Reagan thing after this one. When I come back, we'll go back to it. Donald Trump says communism is the greatest threat to our country, which, by the way, starts with socialist Democrats. And if you don't believe me, go read what Fidel Castro did to Cuba and what he started out as. Here's Donald Trump about communism being our greatest threat.
7: As communism is the greatest threat to our country in its history, including even World War I, World War II, Pearl Harbor, 9/11. I think it's the greatest threat. I could be the greatest communist in history. I tell everybody here, would you like a free house? We'll take one from your neighbor. Would you like free rent? We'll take it from whoever. We'll take your building away from the landlord that makes 2%, and we'll run the building ourselves. What they don't say, and what Republicans should say, is that at the end of a year, you'll have nothing but death, squalor, poverty. You'll have a life of hell. And that's what happens every single time. You look at Venezuela, where it was such a rich country 20 years ago, 22 years ago, and it happened, and we've really helped them. And we're going to help them. But, you know, they're lucky because they're sitting on massive oil reserves. But we are going to help the people that we want to help. But everyone, every time this has happened, and you do that, you go through squalor, and add the word again, filth, crime, death, destruction, embarrassment. You lose your home, you lose your apartment, and that's where the communists will take us 100%.
6: All right, so Donald Trump, 100% right. And the president's right, folks. I'll give an example. Let's look at New York. New York's going to be a great opportunity and a great study before it's over. Yeah, I just read a while ago, New York, with all the stuff they want to do, they're already $7 billion in debt, short of their budget, but they need $10 more billion to do what they want to do. And they can't get there. If the federal government don't keep sending checks to people, they can't get there. But it's a great example. Everybody thinks that this Mondani fella is going to go after the billionaires. They always start like that. And then they're going to figure out we don't have enough billionaires to tax. Then we're going to go after people worth hundreds of millions. Then they're going to find out we don't have enough of them. Then they're going to go after people worth $1 million. Then they're going to go after people worth $500,000. Then they're going to go after people that make $250,000 a year. That's what's going to happen. It always happens that way. You buy into a system that's a failure. I heard on a clip a while ago, they were booing Mondani. They were booing Mondani. And they're going to boo it. And he's going to get booed out of the world before it's over because of what he's doing to the city of New York. Folks, the Democrat Party is allowing this. And if the Democrat Party doesn't stop socialists and Marxists coming into their party and actually winning elections, they're going to put us all in a bind. This guy in Michigan, this crazy guy in Michigan, that's going to be the telltale test of where people in this country, what they believe in. Do they really think there's a better way to do it? Everybody's going to be watching that election. And if the people of Michigan vote for the Democrat up there, I'm talking about a real nut. Folks, they're going to tell everybody, they're going to send a message that me and you don't want to see. Jim, do I have enough time for the Reagan clip? Okay, here's the legendary Ronald Reagan.
8: We're at war with the most dangerous enemy that has ever faced mankind in his long climb from the swamp to the stars. And it's been said if we lose that war, and in so doing lose this way of freedom of ours, history will record with the greatest astonishment that those who had the most to lose did the least to prevent its happening. Well, I think it's time we ask ourselves if we still know the freedoms that were intended for us by the founding fathers. Not too long ago, two friends of mine were talking to a Cuban refugee, a businessman who had escaped from Castro. And in the midst of his story, one of my friends turned to the other and said, "We don't know how lucky we are." And the Cuban stopped and said, "How lucky you are. I had some place to escape to." And in that sentence, he told us the entire story. If we lose freedom here, there's no place to escape to. This is the last stand on earth.
6: Yes, folks, this is it. Where do we go? All the stuff that the Democrat Party is trying, every bit of it has already been tried. Every single bit of it. Now, Jim, I don't know if we have one more or we got to take a break. Okay, let's do cut five. Trump explains Democrats, Socialists of America platform. Here we go.
7: Just listen to the official platform of the deranged communists. And these are the people running, and they're trying to run as a big danger to our country, whose agenda is now being championed by the Democrat members of the United States Congress. They have officially endorsed defunding the police, defunding the United States military, abolishing and giving up prisons. They do not want prisons. Because nobody deserves to be in prison, even a person that's killed 10 people. Abolishing ICE, they don't want ICE. ICE are among our greatest patriots, remember that.
6: All right, so that's the president again. By the way, I'm laughing at some of these emails, falling out laughing. Hey, you're just doing the MAGA. I never got a MAGA script. Jim, you got the MAGA script? Did you not send me the MAGA script?
9: I did not.
6: You didn't send the MAGA script? But that, I'm looking, Jim. I got a lot of papers right here that I printed out myself and worked on my program because I produce my own program. Looking for that. Anybody got a MAGA script, please send it to me. I'd like to know the MAGA script. These people on the left just don't understand freedom. They don't understand when it's taken away, which is a shame. To lose what we have is absolutely outrageous. All right, Jim, I think that's it. We will take a break. A lot more to come. Don't go anywhere. I'm just cranked up. This is the Vince Show. My name is Moon Griffon, sitting in for Vince today. You can email me, Moon, at moongriffon.com. We'll take a break. Be right back.
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6: Hey, hello. Welcome back. My name is Moon Griffon. Don't touch your dial. I am sitting in for Mr. Vince, The Vince Show. He'll be back very soon. It's an honor to be here. I'm out of Louisiana, so you're saying, yeah, don't recognize that accent. It's Louisiana. Trust me, they all talk funny down here. Anyway, we'll be here for the next couple hours enjoying it, and appreciate my man Mike and, of course, Jim Birdie for taking care of us today. You can email me moon at moongriffon.com. It's the best way to get in touch with me. If you want to call in, it's 844-484-3872. You know, some of these people, I kind of get a kick. I'm not a Republican. I'm just not a Republican. I get mad at them, too. You know, somebody said, what economy, this, that, and other thing. Y'all remember Joe Biden? He was president not too long ago. There was no economy. The running up of debt, which is a pet peeve of mine against both the parties and all politicians, is absolutely outrageous that we're $40 trillion in debt. This is what you can't tell the socialist Democrat. Maybe the $40 trillion debt may save us now. Because the socialist Democrats and the Democrat Party would run up $80 trillion and never bat an eye. I am getting a lot. You know what I'm laughing at about socialist Democrats and the new Democrat Party that we have? They're running around hollering about accountability. I'm sorry, let me back up. Affordability. Affordability. Now, I want to explain something. This is simple math, but you can't explain this to the left. If you keep spending money at the federal level, if you keep buying your own debt, and you keep printing money and buying your own debt, that causes inflation. Nothing else causes inflation like what I just told you. That's the culprit of why things are so high that we started running up since COVID. Yes, President Trump was the president. He's been the president last year and a half. But Joe Biden had 4 years, and we kept spending and spending and spending. When the legendary Barack Obama came in, we did away with budgets. We artificially held the interest rates down, and we did away with budgets. We'd never worried about budgets, so we don't worry about them anymore. Okay? That's what's going on. That's why price. I tell people, why do you think prices are high? Inflation. Okay, how does inflation? What happens? How do we get inflation? Prices are high. No, this is like, please, listen. Not expert on anything. Never claimed to be. We disrespect money. All the things that they want to do. We want Medicare for all. Costs money. Money we don't have anymore because we've ran up $40 trillion in debt. Medicare all. You know what Medicare all is going to do? And this is what you can't tell the Democrats and the Socialist Democrats. Medicare for all is going to put elderly people who depend on Medicare, because it's the way it's set up, it's going to put them in line with illegals. It's going to put them in line with young people. And you know what they're going to do? They're going to say, you know what? Barack Obama said it when all this Obamacare came along. What do you do if somebody has cancer and they're older? Well, just give them some morphine, make them feel good. That came out of Barack Obama's mouth. Because that's who he is. They're going to take old people and put them in the back of the line where, at least on Medicare, they're at the front of the line because it's for older people. So all this stuff with these politicians and the Democrats hollering, Medicare for all, Medicare for all, is ludicrous. The only thing worse than a single-payer system in the world is Barack Obamacare. Folks, we don't have the money to do what they want to do. Mondani's going to fail because you don't have the money to do what he wants to do, because we spent all the money. And guess what? Republicans and Democrats alike have spent the money, because I have Republicans on my program, and nobody wants to answer the question, why in the world would you put your country in a bind like this? Where we've not even really been in war. Yeah, we fight with Iran right now, and run up this kind of debt, which causes everything to skyrocket, folks. This ain't that hard. All right, let's take one quick call. We don't have time. All right, well, Miss Patricia in D.C., sorry about that. I messed that up. All right, we're going to take a break. My good friend Jason Isaac joins us. And, folks, you don't want to miss him. American Energy, you don't want to miss this. We'll be right back.
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29: From ABC News, I'm Mike Dabusky. The midterm election season is in full swing with progressive candidate Abdul El-Sayed picking up a win in Michigan's Senate primary this week. Moderate Democrats, meanwhile, have announced a new multi-million dollar ad campaign targeting the Democratic Socialists of America, saying the progressive movement poses a mortal danger for Democrats. New York Congresswoman and DSA member Alexandria Ocasio-Cortez spoke on ABC's This Week.
30: Democratic Socialists are fundamentally pro-democracy, and we believe in the ballot box. We believe in respecting the outcomes of elections and governing democratically.
29: Ocasio-Cortez is also one of the leading contenders for a 2028 presidential run, telling ABC she's not ruling anything out. Republican Chris Christie responding to the idea on This Week.
31: Why should anyone trust her? The things that she has said previously now, when she senses that she didn't know what she was talking about, and she was out of touch and with the American people, and now wants to advance her career, now all of a sudden she's saying different things.
29: David Venturella, the acting director of Immigration and Customs Enforcement, now says every officer in the field will have to wear a body camera by the end of the month. Iranian officials now say the Strait of Hormuz will never fully reopen until the United States corrects its behavior. Mark Esper served as defense secretary during the first Trump administration.
32: They haven't apparently left any room for negotiation, and we know that's important. President Trump wants to pursue that, and rightly so.
29: Meanwhile, Israeli Prime Minister Benjamin Netanyahu says he's rejecting that 15-point peace plan for Gaza put forward by President Trump's Board of Peace recently, saying Israel will not pull back its troops until Hamas is truly disarmed. And New York authorities have captured Thomas Ryan, a 32-year-old man who'd been on the run for days after allegedly killing his father and setting fire to his home. You're listening to ABC News.
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3: Here's the official forecast for today. Mostly sunny early, a chance of afternoon showers and thunderstorms. Reaching 91 for a high heat index will make it feel like 99. Mostly cloudy tonight, 73. Tomorrow, partly sunny, afternoon rain and thunderstorms likely with a high of 91. Partly cloudy as we head into Monday night, 74 for a low. Tuesday, scattered showers and thunderstorms are expected, high 91 degrees. I'm Craig Allen on WGOW.
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0: 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Filling in for Vince, Moon Griffon.
1: Y'all, that is me. I am glad, and it's an honor to be on The Vince Show. Appreciate Vince and all the work he does, and great working with his staff, Mike and Jim and them. They just do an awesome job. You can email me, moon@moongriffon.com. I've got a bunch of emails coming. I didn't get a chance to read them. But I got a great guest, a guy that's been on my program. But more importantly, he's all over the country. He's on nationally. You've seen him on Fox, Fox Business, Fox News, CNN. You know, you've seen him write articles a lot. His name is Jason Isaac. He's the CEO of American Energy Institute. And Jason lives a high-carbon lifestyle. Don't you, Jason?
2: You know it, Moon, and you're right. I have been all over the country. I just knocked out my 50th state last week, meeting with policymakers in Honolulu. So great experience to get to go out to there and give them a little bit of hope about some things that they might be able to change to lower the cost for the consumers there in Hawaii.
1: Well, you're all about energy, and that's what your company does. Hey, a little bit about American Energy Institute real quick for people that have not heard about you.
2: Yeah, we're a free market trade organization that represents American energy producers, primarily oil, gas, coal, and nuclear, those companies that reject political agendas, things like ESG and DEI and decarbonization. We advocate for policies that reduce the cost of energy for the consumers because we know the benefit to mankind around the globe.
1: Well, you know, the Trump administration has done a pretty good job of getting rid of a lot of the Biden administration stuff dealing with the climate, which is nuts on top of anything else. But this ESG policies that Congress and the Biden and them have put on us, where are we with all these laws and rules they made up, which, by the way, you just said it, drives the cost of living for everybody up?
2: Yeah, it really does, and I think some good movement. We just submitted comment to the Securities and Exchange Commission last week. They're working to get rid of the Biden-era climate disclosure rule for publicly traded companies that was going to require them to report their greenhouse gas emissions. You know, those things that are necessary for life on Earth, but the climate cult wants you to believe are causing a catastrophic climate crisis that we're all living wonderfully well through. And it couldn't be further from the truth. The Trump administration has worked to rescind the endangerment finding, which was put in by deep state bureaucrats in the Obama administration, that says that those greenhouse gases are a danger to human health and the environment. And the truth couldn't be further from the truth. They're necessary for life on Earth. And so the Securities and Exchange Commission is looking to rescind those disclosure requirements on public companies, which would start out at a cost about $8 billion. We know Wow. Those costs get picked up by consumers and more expensive goods. So we submitted comment earlier, I guess it was last week on August 3rd, to rescind, to basically support them in their efforts to rescind those. It'll probably be litigated, and hopefully our comments will be used in some of the judgment and ruling in favor of the Securities Exchange Commission getting rid of those ESG requirements for publicly traded companies.
1: Yeah, I don't think people realize, Jason, that when the companies are being charged this money and these regulations and it drives the cost up, companies don't pay taxes. Companies pass that on to you and me. I don't think the average person understands when you're paying a price at the pump or paying for products and services, all that's got to be in the cost of doing business, or nobody would stay in business if you can't make a profit. They're taking this money out on the top side, which makes it very difficult.
2: You're absolutely right, Moon. Those companies just pass it on. It's the same thing with some of these climate nuisance lawsuits. You've got municipalities being represented by foreign-funded law firms here in the United States suing energy companies, claiming that they can know which weather events that those companies have caused, which is just laughable on and of itself. But they continue to sue these energy companies, and they're spending millions of dollars in the courtroom, fighting these efforts. And they have to do this. They've got to defend themselves. The climate cult, they win one case, and it's going to be catastrophic for the Americans. And yet there's over 30 lawsuits from different municipalities around the country that are having to be fought off. And those costs are getting passed on to consumers for higher costs of energy. I understand the president's frustrations. I think it's a little misplaced with some of the comments on price gouging. But you look at these energy companies, they're having to defend these climate nuisance lawsuits. And there's other ESG requirements that they've been forced on by their shareholders and so-called stakeholders, and those costs are getting passed to consumers.
1: Yeah, I think when you go in and you buy a product or service, you automatically look at the company and go, why are you charging me so much? But when you've got that kind of regulations, Jason, it's going to cause everything to go higher. It's just the way it is.
2: One of the reasons why we petitioned the Environmental Protection Agency to get rid of these low carbon fuel standards that states are implementing. Hawaii just passed a law 2 weeks ago. Washington State, Oregon have passed these low carbon fuel standards. New Mexico has. Well, according to the Congress, California is the only state that has the authority under the Clean Air Act to do it. It costs about 25 cents per gallon of fuel in these other states in California, when California is the only one that has the authority to do it. So we're trying to lower the cost of a gallon of gasoline by 25 cents in New Mexico, Washington, Oregon, Hawaii. Illinois is going to implement one by the end of the year, and they don't have the authority to do it. And then you look at the renewable fuel standards. That's adding 37 cents a gallon of fuel, Moon, all across in every single state. This is a climate tax that people are paying that they say they don't want to pay, but it's been buried in some political organization in bureaucracy called the Renewable Fuel Standard, which is really just a handout for big ag so that they can grow more corn and process it into fuel, which is less efficient than gasoline and diesel. So it's making our fuel less efficient and driving up the cost. I think consumers, ratepayers, taxpayers need to understand this.
1: Yeah, you, by the way, Jason Isaac, my special guest, and of course, Jason, you're founding CEO of American Energy Institution. You're all about energy. But look at all other things they did, Jason. Carbon capture. In Louisiana, we think this is job growth because of carbon capture. All those type things have caused everything to go higher and higher. The craziness on the planet. I mean, look at these other countries. They've implemented this stuff on the Green New Deal for a long time ago, and they are causing major problems in these countries. But over here, even some of our companies have implemented some of this stuff. What do we do about this? I know the president has tried to do away with some of this stuff, but it was no way to get rid of all of it because there was so much money that was attached to it.
2: Oh, and there is, and it's the consumers and taxpayers and ratepayers that get stuck paying for all that money. And it's primarily the major oil and gas companies that are behind this ESG and decarbonization agenda. They've been hearing the left scream for decades that we've got to reduce our CO2 in the atmosphere, which is absolutely absurd. It's a trace gas in the atmosphere. It's 0.04% of the atmosphere. That is, if you believe the readings of the monitor in Hawaii that I was looking at, you know, possibly visiting it. Well, you can't get to it because the roads have been destroyed and damaged by a volcano because the CO2 monitor sits on a volcano. I kid you not.
1: Come
2: and
1: on.
2: They just scrap the day.
1: God of mercy.
2: It's on an active volcano. But they know which emissions are coming from the volcano and which ones are coming from man. And so they can scrap it. So if you believe that data, it's a trace gas in the atmosphere. It's necessary for life on Earth. But some of these big companies have said, well, fine, we'll capitulate to the left. They keep screaming and hollering about decarbonization. So we'll do it. We're going to do it. And then we're going to ask for subsidies from the federal government. We're going to ask for tax credits. We're going to want all these handouts, and it doesn't do anything to reduce the cost of energy. It makes it more expensive. It's counter to human flourishing. And when you increase the cost of energy, not only does it affect people here in America, but it affects 7 billion people on the planet that don't have access to affordable and reliable and abundant energy. But Europe is so far down the road. They have embraced, they have bent the knee to the ESG, this environmental, social, and governance agenda, which I call ESG, everyone's suffering guaranteed, because really what it's about. But they've embraced it. Europe is maybe gone because they've gone so far on this. You've got blackouts happening in Spain and other parts of the country, and it may be too late for them to reverse course. The deindustrialization that's happening in Europe is being catastrophic to those people, losing thousands of jobs, Mercedes shutting down operations in Germany, BMW's largest manufacturing facility is in the United States. It's not in Germany, where that company was founded. And BASF, a world-leading chemical manufacturing component company that makes fertilizers and things like that, shutting down operations in Germany because of expensive energy. They're moving them to China. And that's what this agenda is about. We expose the American Energy Institute and some of our friends at a group called State Armor, expose how China is funding these efforts because it's all to the benefit of China. They're not cutting their emissions. They don't care about human rights. They don't care about air quality, water quality. They care about industrializing their country with affordable power, primarily from coal. God bless them for doing so.
1: Yep.
2: And that they're funding the movement around the globe to drive an industry into China.
1: You know, I'm going to say this, and I've made this comment for a long time, Jason. I'm sure I told you as well. The two things that make America move, keep moving forward, okay, is, and I'm not going to use the word cheap, affordable energy and affordable food. If you got affordable energy, there's nothing we can't accomplish. And then you got affordable food your people can eat. Guess what? They can accomplish anything. All these policies are driving the cost of affordable energy and affordable food up. It's not the Iran war. And Iran war made the prices jump up a little bit, but that's not why this is coming. It's coming from the regulation from the Biden administration, Obama back in the day. And I feel like the president has tried to stop some of it, but we didn't go far enough.
2: No, we haven't. I mean, the Inflation Reduction Act, the so-called Inflation Reduction Act, where they just name things the opposite of what they really do in Congress when the Democrats are in control. There's so much money, and now you've got a federal judge ruling out that the gold bars that were thrown off the Titanic, I don't know if you remember the insider that let that slip on a hidden camera, talking about the Biden administration throwing gold bars off the Titanic to nonprofits that didn't have any money before, and all of a sudden were given billions of dollars on the way out the administration. A judge has just recently ruled that those tax dollars can flow to those organizations, even though they have no plan to distribute the money. I mean, you look at Stacey Abrams' group, a nonprofit she put together just before the end of the Biden administration, had received like $200 in contributions, and all of a sudden gets billions of dollars from taxpayers. I mean, that's a massive amount of money. And then no avenue, no vehicles whatsoever to put rooftop solar and help communities the least among us. And it's, she's stealing from these communities that are the least among us because it's their tax dollars, just like it's our tax dollars. And now a judge says that they can go ahead and throw those gold bars off the Titanic.
1: Wow.
2: I mean, it's just absolutely appalling. We've got to get an act of Congress to stop that immediately. That just shouldn't be that case. But, it's going to be hard to recover from that because the inflationary aspect of giving away all that money is catastrophic.
1: Well, if the Republicans and Democrats alike don't quit spending money, printing money, and borrowing money from ourselves, everything's going to continue to skyrocket, Jason. You've been a representative before in Texas. You know what I'm talking about. You can't keep spending. I don't know why some of these people are emailing me blaming Trump for everything. They're all guilty of overspending. They're all guilty of that. Anyway,
2: yep, you're Jason, spot on. You're absolutely right.
1: Yep. Jason, I got to go. Thank you so much. God bless, brother.
2: Moon, thanks for having me on the Vent Show. Great to be
1: all
2: on.
1: Right.
2: Good to talk to you.
1: God bless. All right. Thank you. Thank you. It is the Vent Show. Jason Isaac, founding CEO of American Energy Institute. We got to take a break. You're listening to The Vince Show. My name is Moon Griffon.
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1: Welcome back to The Vince Show. My name is Moon Griffon. You can email me, moon at moongriffon.com. Let's take a call. I'll answer some of these emails, too. Let's take a call. Let's go to Robert, Santa Clara, California. 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
2: Moon, my friend, like cap and trade, cap and invest, this is the Newsom mantra. He keeps going over and over again. We're doing it right out here. You know, it's going to happen if you like it or not. This guy's enforcing this hyperinflation on us. It's not, it's Newsom that's gouging us here. It's the net zero policies. It's these upfront operating fees for the Metcalf natural gas plant down in Morgan Hill, which provides our valley's power. We can't get cheap energy if you keep taxing these guys over these fees. If you keep taxing gas, quadruple down on that, you're going to have 200 plates sold at the same restaurant, and they're doing worse than ever. He's totally killed the restaurants. He's killed everybody's dollar value, and they do it in New York. Mondani, just get rid of net zero, and you don't have to do no government-run grocery stores. It's crazy.
1: Well, no, it's the problem is the federal government is out of control spending. And let me say it proud and loud, loud and proud. It's Republicans and Democrats when it comes to spending. You can't keep spending money. You can't keep trying to be everything to everybody. And now you're buying your own debt because nobody buys it. That's causing a problem. Didn't you put all the regulations and things they put on people? It's causing a problem. I'm going to talk about affordability in a minute because I know the left and everybody wants to run on affordability. It will never be affordable if we don't quit spending money at the federal level. It just can't. It won't happen.
2: All energy taxes have to go. It's try from a clean slate.

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0: Let me tell you about the Maddox family. 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
3: Welcome back. It is The Vince Show. Our buddy Vince will be back. I know y'all miss him. Vince gets off like everybody else, so I'm glad for him. And I hope it's not an emergency situation. I hope it's a situation where he's actually, on vacation. All right. That's what I wanted to make sure, Jim. I caught myself and I said, you know, if Vince is out for another reason. And let me give you why I say that, Jim. And you didn't know this. Well, maybe you did. I might have told you. But a couple, 3 weeks. You know, I got a special need daughter. And by the way, this is not a self-pity thing. I'm just letting you know. And that's why I caught myself, because you never know why somebody's out. So I got a special need daughter, and about 3 weeks ago, she had 12 seizures in one day. We ended up in the hospital for a week, and she was on a vent for 5 or 6 days. To be honest with you, Jim, by the grace of God and a lot of prayer, our precious little baby's here. She's 29. She's special needs. She'll always be with us. But that was a tough time, and, you know, people want to know where you at. You vacationed a lot. I said, no, this is not necessarily a vacation, I can promise you. But what we did was, as most families would do, Democrat or Republican, our whole focus was at that hospital. The show, nothing mattered at that point in our life. The only thing that mattered was what we get to bring up a little girl home. And we did. She's doing great. She's as sassy as a mama, maybe more. So when she started being sassy again, I said, hey, we got her back. It's good. And people that know anything about seizures, that takes a lot out of you. So that's why when I caught myself and you just said, hey, Vince had a problem, I didn't want to make sure I covered that, because people were asking me, why am I taking off so much? Which is not true, Jim. I don't take off a whole lot. Anyway, my name's Moon Griffon, Moon Griffon Show. You can hear in Louisiana. We're syndicated in the state of Louisiana and beyond. We're a morning program, but you can check it out if you want to go check it out. You can email me, moon@moongriffon.com. Jim, I want to play something, because this is from my friends that have texted me talking about how high prices are, and inflation's up, and Trump this. And I think they forget the legendary liar, Joe Biden, who came into office with about, what, a 1.2 or 3% inflation rate when Trump left?
4: It was 1.4.
3: 1.4, and then he drove it up to 9%. See, the left forgets that. They blame Trump for that. This is what's funny about politics on both sides. They blame Trump for the high inflation rate. Trump had nothing to do with it. And then they blame Trump for everything now, after we spend trillions and trillions of dollars on infrastructure packages and stuff like that, that didn't make anything better. So let me play this one clip, Jim. Maybe our friends who disagree with me will listen.
5: The cost of buying a home in the United States is double what it was when you look at your monthly costs from before the pandemic. Real income, when you account for inflation, is actually down since you took office. Economic growth last week, far short of expectations. Consumer confidence, maybe no surprise, is near a two-year low. With less than 6 months to go to Election Day, are you worried that you're running out of time to turn that around?
6: No president's had the run we've had in terms of creating jobs and bringing down inflation. It was 9% when I came to office. 9%. But look, people have a right to be concerned.
3: Yeah, so the dude will lie when it fits better, but the people are not being honest because what they want to do is they hate Trump. I'm getting some emails from you. By the way, you're welcome to email me. I don't mind. I'm even not trying to answer all of them if I can. The fact of the matter is, and you people that keep thinking, well, you blame the Democrats on everything. It's not what I did because you don't understand what I did. But I'll explain it because I'm a nice guy. Okay? When I was talking about the Democrats, I was talking about Fauci. I was talking about not standing up against him, not wanting to understand what went wrong with COVID, not caring where it came from, not spending the money to go. That's what I talked about for the first part of the program. When I talked about money and spending, the fact of the matter is Republican and Democrats lost it a long time ago with any respect for money at all anymore. Both of them. Both of them. I get really good Republicans on the program, Democrat every night, but Republicans, and I tell them, what about this? What about this money? What about this debt? Okay? I'll give you an example. Senator John Kennedy. Y'all know him. Everybody knows him. Senator Kennedy. I had Senator Kennedy on. I said, John, you got to explain something to me. I said, this national debt. This is going to be the devastating part of the United States that nobody's talking about. It's the problem why we got high prices. It's why it's driving everything up because nobody's buying our debt, folks. You know what we're doing? We're printing and buying our own debt. The worst thing you could do. So I asked at the time, this might have been a year or so ago, I said, what are we going to do about it? He said, well, Moon, the economy will be fine. He said, the economy will be fine as long as they keep buying our debt. Okay, my question was simple. What happens when they quit buying our debt? He said, we got a big problem. And my question then was, as a United States senator, we got 100 of them. But you people in Balkanville, that's 2 per state. I said, what happens? He said, we're in trouble. I said, well, why would people in Congress, 435 House members and 100 United States senators, men and women, Republican, Democrat, black, white, everything imaginable, how come y'all don't understand that? How come y'all gonna put that on American people? And of course, and I know John a lot, John comes on my program all the time, Republicans blame Democrats and Democrats blame Republicans. That's what they always do. Who gets hurt? You and me. Who gets hurt? The average citizen. So when it comes to that kind of stuff, I believe it's both of them. But you got to look at what Democrats, and this is what y'all missing, the socialist Democrats, and I got some more quotes and stuff we're going to use as well. The socialist Democrats, the Democrats, socialists of America, the communists are in your party, and they have no plans to stop spending. Their plans is to spend way more than we're spending now. That is a fact. And so how do you spend more when you can't afford what you got now? We have a spending problem in this country, and nobody wants to deal with it. Everybody thinks we get free money. Everybody thinks you can just take money and buy everybody's groceries and buy everybody a home and buy everybody this and that. You can't. It doesn't work that way. I'm telling y'all, raising the sales taxes 2 cents is not bad as the higher inflation that we saw under Joe Biden, and we're still seeing inflation, but inflation numbers have come down compared to what they were. And you got to remember, we had a Trump administration, a Biden administration, and then a Trump administration. And the first 4 years of Trump till COVID came was awesome. It was rolling. The economy was booming. Everything was going great, and then COVID came. And COVID, let's be blunt, COVID rocked all of our world. It did. You going to blame Trump on the inflation we're having right now? Really? I like how people do that. Because what happens, whoever's the sitting president is going to get blamed. George Bush, I was never gigantic Bush fans. George W., okay, he came in, and George W. said, we need to do something about all this Fannie Mae, Freddie Mac, all this housing stuff y'all putting together. This is going to end bad. Nobody did anything about it, and it ended bad, and it busted Republicans in the mouth. And Democrats never fixed a thing. Barack Obama came in, artificially lowered the interest rates, never to be raised again, and then said, we're not doing budgets anymore. And he ran up the most debt at the time, $8 or $9 trillion. He doubled the debt. Obama ran up more debt in his time than George Washington to George W. Bush. You go look at the numbers. It's there. When it comes to inflation and spending and the numbers, I blame Democrats and Republicans. I got one guy said, you never say nothing about Republicans. Really? It's a spending problem. If we don't quit spending money at the federal level, remember that say the dumbass from Louisiana that said on a Vince show, I remember when the dummy told us, if we don't quit spending, we're going to have a major problem like we've never seen. Remember I told y'all that. And I'm not wrong. I hope I'm proven wrong. But I won't be. Because I know what it costs to go buy groceries. I know what it costs to go buy a vehicle. I know what it costs to go live now. Insurance, everything's skyrocketing. And all we do is print money. So you Democrats that keep wanting to blame Trump because you got Trump, the Trump derangement syndrome, that's your problem, not mine. You know? What happened in 20 with COVID stopped what Trump had done, which was changing America. And I'm not even going to get into the social issues yet, but I will before the program's over. But Democrats have lost their damn minds. So if you want to fuss at me about Democrats wanting men to be women, men to go to boys' bathrooms, opening a border, letting anybody come across, health care for everybody, Medicare for everybody, socialism, Marxism, grocery stores spent by the government, all that's stupid. It's ludicrous. Science says you're a man or a woman. No, not in the Democrat world. Just I can go on and on. I can go for 5 hours, 5 days, 5 years on the craziness that y'all brought to this country. Just what you did at the border with Biden and the left, letting these people in. I picked up the paper again today. Damn it, another one got raped. Another woman got raped by an illegal that came in during the Biden administration. You don't care about that, dude, because it wasn't you. It wasn't your family member that got raped. Or a fentanyl death from somebody coming across the border. Could we just open the border? You don't care about that person because it wasn't your family member. It wasn't your family member, so you left the border open. But you want to blame Trump. Trump is just unbelievable. But they don't want to take blame for anything. Inflation is a Republican-Democrat issue. It is. That's just face the facts. And we're not going to stop it if we're going to keep spending money. And another social program is not going to save anybody. So we can talk about issues that Republican and Democrats are guilty on. But when it comes to opening the border, health care for all, Medicare for all, Obamacare, that was a failure. And just may as well admit it. All right, Jim, are we close? Okay, good. So I'm just telling you that when it comes to the money part, please, I've gotten 3 or 4 emails. You can blame them. But you better blame the Democrats, too, when it comes to the money part of it. The border, that was y'all. Y'all want to get rid of it. Y'all want to add 4 more to the Supreme Court. Y'all want to add 2 new states. Y'all want to control every powerful thing in the world. Chuckie Schumer said, hey, we put in 225 judges, federal judges under Obama. I mean, under Biden. And you know what it was? To stop Trump. Trump's one man. One man. By the way, if Biden was so good, why didn't the Democrats get mad and not rerun him for reelection? You gave us Kamala Harris. That was your best bet, Kamala Harris? And you didn't want to run Biden because Biden didn't know where he was. Where he is, may not ever know again. So, anyway, it's just... I look at this, it frustrates me because I want America to win. Okay? I want America to win. I don't care if you're black. I don't care if you're white. I don't care if you're male. I don't care if you're female. I do care if you're a legal citizen. I want you to win. I want your life to be good. But let me just say this because I know I'm getting ready to have to close. If you think, anybody in this country thinks, that we're going to come up with a government that's going to prosper you, look in the mirror. Go home, look in the mirror, and say it over and over again. I am a fool. I'm a damn fool. Because let me tell you something. Government is not going to prosper you. Government doesn't know how to prosper with a few people that are around government that make money. But it will never prosper the masses, ever. The only way for you to prosper is for a country to be free where you can go be the best you can be. Period. If the government, if you think the government's going to prosper you, if you think the government's going to give you such a blessing, your life's going to be easy, I'm telling you, you got a mirror at home, go look in there and call yourself what you are. Flat out fool. The government does not prosper anybody. I'm telling you, the masses, the middle class, the poor. Because if government prospered, we would be the dumbest country in the world, and everybody else would be prospering, and we would be leaving our country to go where these prosperous countries are, where they're doing everything for themselves, like Cuba and Venezuela and Spain and China and Russia. But we're not, are we? They come in here. They come in here. All right, I know we got a break now. Let's take a break. You're listening to The Vince Show. I am Moon Griffon from Louisiana, and yes, I get excited because I love our country. I love the Lord, I love people, and I want us to prosper. But we're not going to prosper if government gets to play kingmaker. Let's take a break. We'll be back.
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3: It's a country worth fighting for. Thank you, Mr. Vince. The Vince Show. My name is Moon Griffon. I love what God put. Bayou equals brainless. Trump messed up the economy. Trump got us in a war. Trump's family made $4 billion. I mean, this dude must be on the internet. I love it. I don't mind when somebody calls me something. I think it's great. But the fact of the matter is, Trump derangement syndrome is definitely out there. Let me play one other thing real quick because we don't have a lot of time before we get out of here. This is Stephen Miller. He lays out the consequences of communists infiltrating the Democrat Party. All you people sending me all the stuff from the Democrat Party, you the guys accepting the people that can run this country, not us. Here we go.
16: With communism, with leftism, you know, President Trump made very eloquent remarks at a press conference earlier this week, talking about Democrat governance. Look what's happened to Los Angeles. Look what's happened to San Francisco. Look what's happened to New York City. When leftists get control and they ultimately turn socialist and then communist, there's a point of no return. You can't save your schools. You can't save your city. You can't save your community because they hoard power. They suppress dissent. They gain control over institutions. They gain control over taxpayer dollars. They gut the police departments. They drive out good people. We will never let that happen to America. We cannot be apathetic. We have to fight to save this country. We have to stand behind President Trump.
3: Yeah, I remember his words, fight, fight, fight, when they tried to kill him. Says Trump's the cancer on our country, so opening the borders didn't hurt our country at all. Didn't hurt us at all, right? Telling people that the climate is burning up and we got to spend all this money to save the planet, that didn't hurt this country at all. Running up debt, Republican, Democrats, that didn't hurt us at all, did it? Now we can't even tell the difference between a boy and a girl. What kind of science is that? This is all under the Democrat Party banner, folks. Socialist Democrats are the losers in the whole world, but they make you and me become losers. You heard him just say, name the country that's a socialist Democrat that's doing so well. And don't throw Sweden and Denmark. I'm falling out laughing. Name them. We want to know because this is what we're fighting. The Democrat Party's not fighting this. Folks, the Democrat Party is accepting this. That's why I'm mad at them. They are wrong. All right, we got to take a break. My name is Moon Griffon. The Vince Show coming back right at you.
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26: From ABC News, I'm Mike Dubusky. There are 97 wildfires burning right now across 15 states, among them Utah, where tragedy struck this week.
27: In Utah, new details from a crash involving this helicopter. The two pilots aboard fighting a massive 174-square-mile wildfire, now confirmed dead. Authorities say the helicopter was in the area with steep terrain when it crashed, igniting another fire that spread into the existing wildfire.
26: ABC's Samara Theodore in British Columbia, Canada. Meanwhile, there are about 100 fires burning. Moderate Democrats are launching a new multi-million dollar ad campaign ahead of the midterm elections, targeting the progressive Democratic Socialists of America and saying the group poses a danger to the party. Speaking on ABC's This Week, former DNC chair Donna Brazile says the Democrats shouldn't rule progressive candidates out.
28: The left is insurgent in some cases. In most cases, you know what? The establishment, the moderates are still winning. But here's one thing. Reverend Jackson taught me long time ago, a party needs two wings to fly. And unless we can have both wings, the progressive wing and the moderate wing, we won't be able to fly and win in November.
26: This week, progressive Abdul El-Sayed narrowly won his Senate primary in Michigan. Yesterday, Vice President J.D. Vance said the U.S. and Iran are making progress on a deal for peace. But today, Iranian officials said not to characterize what's happening as negotiations. ABC's Marcus Moore has the latest.
29: Nearly 6 months into this war, the Strait of Hormuz remains a key flashpoint. This morning, Iranian officials saying they are very close to a deal with Oman that would secure temporary navigation through part of the strait, but that any broader deal is contingent on the U.S. Iran saying that the strait will not reopen unless the U.S., quote, corrects its behavior.
26: Meanwhile, Israel is not on board with that 15-point peace proposal put forward by President Trump's Board of Peace. Prime Minister Benjamin Netanyahu says Hamas must be truly disarmed first. You're listening to ABC News.
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1: Here's the official forecast for today. Mostly sunny early, a chance of afternoon showers and thunderstorms. Reaching 91 for a high heat index will make it feel like 99. Mostly cloudy tonight, 73. Tomorrow, partly sunny, afternoon rain and thunderstorms likely with a high of 91. Partly cloudy as we head into Monday night, 74 for a low. Tuesday, scattered showers and thunderstorms are expected, high 91 degrees. I'm Craig Allen on WGOW.
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0: Rising from the heart of the swamp, a beacon of truth is casting its light. From sea to shining sea, The Vince Show. And for Vince, Moon Griffon.
1: Hi, hello. Welcome back. My name is Moon Griffon, filling in for Vince, The Vince Show. Vince back soon. I know y'all looking forward to seeing him come back. Get used to a talk show host that's who you like to listen to, but we're honored to have the one day to do it. Appreciate Jim and Mike and them. And I tell you what, we take a few more phone calls this hour. If you want to be part of the program, it's 844-484-3872. 844-484-3872. I love getting these emails from Democrats. They call you names. This is great, man. This is like a lot of fun, Jim. I got a few of them. Call you names and idiots and all that. I go, wow, this is a blast. I love the fact that these people think that Joe Biden and Barack Obama and them did a great job for the country. I wonder why they didn't run Biden again. By the way, you know, when they look at the economy under COVID, the economy was roaring, rip-roaring, and then COVID brought it down. So Trump, whoever's in charge gets credit for it. That's just the way it is. Nobody deals with reality or how you got somewhere. Just like the $40 trillion worth of debt. If you ask a Democrat, they're going to say, Trump and them ran up $40 trillion worth of debt. And that's why everything's costed us so much money. And that's not true. But that's what they're going to tell you. Obama came in when the housing market fell. And Bill Clinton and Republicans and Democrats alike, they caused a problem. But we always blame whoever's sitting at the top. We always have. That's just what we do. Republicans at the top, I'm a Democrat. It's his fault. Democrat at the top, I'm a Republican. I blame them. But there have been some people. I got some great emails. Thank y'all so much. But I get a few, and I like those. Because that's people telling me what they think and how they feel, and I love it. Nothing wrong with that. And if you want to call, like I said, 844-484-3872. But if you call, slow down so we can hear you and understand you. One of the things, and I got a lot of issues I still want to try to get in here today, is people want to know how have we get to this point? Well, people believe that socialism, Marxism, and basically which is communism, why do we have so many people that are starting to vote that way? That is starting to believe that it's good. You take polls with young people. A big percentage of them think socialism would be better than capitalism. See, capitalism, you got to be capitalistic system, a Christian system. It's going to take people going out and doing all the work so they can be the best they can be. It's going to take people being free. That's what separated our country from everywhere else. Freedom. Freedom to go be the best you can be. Somebody wrote to me, the economy's horrible. I'm having the best year I've ever had in my life. By the grace of God, but it's been the best year I've ever had in my life. And I don't know why. I'm just out there working hard, praying and working. That's all I know to do. Because I'm free to go be the best I can be. That's what makes America different than these other countries. You can't be free to go be the best you can be in China. You can't do it in Iran. You can't do it in Russia. You can't do it anywhere else but here, like you can do it here. So people are asking, Moon, why do you think people are running to socialism? Because first of all, go back to the World Cup, the soccer games. People came over here. They couldn't believe what they saw. How many of y'all, now look, I didn't watch soccer. I'm not a soccer person. But if you're a soccer person, that's okay. I love you. But don't love me because I'm not a soccer person, okay? Because I think soccer's a great sport. I just don't follow it. It's no big deal. What I did follow, though, is the comments made by people all over the world. And there were thousands of them on YouTube and Facebook and whatever you want to call. What were they saying? I can't believe America's this good. They came here expecting us to be everybody getting shot out there. People are mean as hell. Because that's what the media and the left wants people to believe, that America's not good. America's not wholesome. But America is good, and America is wholesome. And they had people crying that didn't want to go back. They were shocked when they came from Europe and said, you mean to tell me I get to stay in a hotel that has air conditioning? Wow. We take that for granted. Because over there, they're trying to save the environment, which is the dumbest thing I've ever heard of. The environment don't need saved. The planet doesn't need saved. So what do? They come over here and they go, wow, this United States of America is a pretty good place. How about just simple things like, man, I went into a place and I ordered me a drink and they said I got free refills. They had people come over here. I said, it's funny, but it also it tells a story. How about the people coming over here? I'll never drink hot beer again. I'm drinking cold beer. Why? Because over there we can't put it on coal or tap because we're trying to save the planet. Which the planet doesn't need to be saved. And I'm going to get to the big point in a minute. But how many of them came over here? And they said, my God, look at the size portions of the steak I got. Or whatever they ate. They were so impressed with America. They left. Some of them didn't want to leave, I'm sure, but they left and went back to their hell holes, which is the same thing the socialist Democrats and the communists and the Democrat Party, they want to put us on the same plane that the rest of the country and the world's in, and we don't need to be like them. Let's stay free. If you are a person that wants security, okay, your best security is freedom to go be the best you can be. But if you want it, move to another country. Move to another country where you can get free health care. Move to another country where they give you free food and free housing. And they tell you how much money you got. You never prosper. You can't prosper unless you do it yourself. Look at the World Cup. Just look at it. All the people that came over here that saw the United States and for what it is and not for what they were told it was by the media and by people in other countries that down everything we do. You saw some happy people. They were cutting up, having a good time. They didn't realize they could be this free. And yet, we got a Democrat Party. I'm going to get some more emails from people. Forget the money. Y'all, the only thing they ever wrote me is about Trump and inflation and the money. That's it. Nobody talked about any of this other stuff because they can't. So, which is socialism and socialist Democrats, this candidate, Kairos, socialism delivered life, liberty, and the pursuit of happiness, nothing more than America. Where did it deliver that at? Anybody knows where it delivered that at? I'm just kind of curious. This is what we're talking about. So let me get to this. And Jim, I'll play some clips in a minute, but I want to, some people are really not going to like this, but I'm going to say it. And I have no idea what our friend Vince is angle on this one is. Jim, you can correct me. Ronald Reagan said it years and years ago. He said it. We didn't listen to him. He said, you better get a hold of these universities. You better get a hold of these universities. Where do you think most of this stuff's coming from? Who is brainwashing people to make them think that socialism and Marxism and communism is better than capitalism? Dude, folks, you got to learn that kind of craziness. Somebody's teaching them. And it's coming out of the universities. Look, I'm not saying every university, but a lot of the big universities have taught people this. They're basically teaching people to hate America and to grab some other form of government, and there is no better form of government. We may not be perfect because we're not. We're going to make mistakes because we do. We're going to have problems because that's the world we live in. Who's teaching these kids this? Who's teaching these kids who become adults who believe this stuff? Universities. Every K through 12 in every university should be teaching how capitalistic society in a free society is where a person, male or female, has the best chance to go make it on their own and have the best chance to prosper and the best chance to do well and to get the things you want to enjoy in life. They need to be teaching this capitalism. We have the best system. And the flip side of that, Every history class, civic class, every college, university ought to be teaching socialism, Marxism, and communism will get you killed, will never let you prosper. Ever. You ever notice the people that are pushing this in government? AOCs, Bernie Sanders, Obama. They already got their money. They got way more money than you and me going to make. And all of a sudden, they want to control people's lives by telling people, this is the way I'm going to make it better for you. Barack Obama is the one decided that we're going to take the program for money that people are going to borrow to go to college, and we're going to put it all on the federal government. $1 trillion-plus dollars in debt now. $1.5 trillion. People went to school. They didn't care how much it cost. Universities jacked the price up. The government's paying for it. Let the government pay for everything. Now we got debt coming out the wazoo on the student loans, and people can't pay back their loans. Debt is coming out of these universities. They ought to be teaching it. They ought to be showing examples from Cuba to Germany, everywhere, Vietnam. What happens when the government controls your life? You can't go pray and worship like you want to. You can't go pursue what you want to. You just brought down, you never brought up, and the government's going to help you. The government's going to give you everything you need. They can't provide everything you need. Forget everything you want. There's been no government in the world that prospered their people by giving them something, by giving them everything they need. It's never happened. So how can the Democrat Party accept the socialist Marxists, the socialist Democrats, which, by the way, Fidel Castro said first day, I'm not a communist, I'm a socialist. I'm a Democrat socialist, or whatever you call him, a Democrat socialist. And then 6 months later, he was a communist. He had the military. He had the power. This is what they do. Once they get the power, the people that help them get the power, they're going to turn on you. This has happened all over the world, folks. This didn't just happen overnight. This is what's been going on. America, we need to. America needs to stay great. But you go ahead and give it up to these all these new progressive Democrats. You're gonna see what you can get. Hey, Jim, real quick. I think we got time. We do. Can we play J.D. Vance? Oh, we can't play that one. Do you have enough time to play it? Okay, let's play J.D. Vance explains the base of the Democratic Party. Go.
2: A lot of young Americans were sold a whole promise at the elite universities in our country. And that promise is that they were going to be able to go to college, get a degree, and everything was going to work out fine for them. I think in reality, actually, a lot of universities sold these kids a bill of goods. They gave them a lot of debt. They did not give them useful skills or a useful credential. And a lot of these kids are very angry. But that really is, if you look at the data, Laura, the base of the Democratic Party today is downwardly mobile, hyper-progressive, well-educated people. People, I think, who were sold a bill of goods by universities have a lot of debt, but not a good job to show for it.
1: Yeah, that's what I was telling you. Look at the debt, because we got to take a break, but they went, Obama made it where they would finance it all, and the debt skyrocketed. All right, we got to take a break. You're listening to The Vince Show. My name is Moon Griffon. We'll come back. Your calls are welcome. We'll be right back.
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1: My name is Moon Griffon. I am on the Vince Show, sitting in. Vince back next Tuesday, so appreciate Vince giving us an opportunity. All right, a couple quick ones. Jim, cut nine, Kevin Hassett on the impact of socialism.
12: And again, if you go back and look at the chapter I wrote with my team in the economic report of the president last time, which the president signed off on, if you look at what happens once socialism takes over, then things get bad really fast. And so Venezuela became socialist. Their energy production got cut down to almost zero. You know, the grocery stores, whatever somebody's socialist, they get empty. Countries that adopt socialism within a few years have skyrocketing death rates, both because of violence and because of starvation. And so the history of socialism is really a history that should be gone. And the fact that there are many, many people in the political party that think that they should support something, they don't know what they're supporting.
1: Nope, nope, nope, nope. And that's in the Democrat Party, and it's heavy. Here's one more. Malat Kairos says socialism better than capitalism. Check this out.
13: I don't think there's anything more American than subscribing to an economic philosophy that, as the evidence shows, is the only one that's actually capable of delivering things like life, liberty, and the pursuit of happiness. I really can't think
14: socialism
13: of anything else.
14: Has proven to deliver on the values of the Declaration of Independence more than capitalism has.
13: Yeah.
1: This is the Democrat Party. This is the new America. My Lord, these people are sincere. They really believe this stuff. I mean, this is what we're fighting. But see, if the Democrat Party can't see it, that big nose of that camel getting out of that tent, the whole body's already in there. They already have taken this new way of doing things, which is not a new way of doing things. Socialism, Marxism, communism doesn't belong in America. It's things we used to fight against. We used to, you know why we never had this kind of debt? Because we didn't try to pay for everything for everybody. You take capitalistic system and start putting parts of socialism in it, it's going to keep chopping at its knees.

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0: Let me tell you about the Maddox family. I met them way back when, over 20 years ago. 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
13: 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I'm Moon Griffon, humbled that I can sit in today.

0: for Vince. 844-484-3872. If you got a question or comment, you're more than welcome to join the program. Had a lot of people ask about the SAVE Act on the program today while I've been on the program. And I appreciate all you people emailing me at moon@moongriffon.com. Agree or disagree with the good-looking host. By the way, Jim, I just threw that in there. That's for you. That's for you and Mike. Mike's humor on that good-looking host, because y'all actually know what I look like. But the SAVE Act, if you look at America and you look at polls, most people want identification when it comes to voting. It's just that simple. Once again, the Democrat Party doesn't want anything to do with being honest about elections when it comes to knowing who you are. Trump administration, Department of Justice is going after states and asking them to let them look at their voter rolls, and of course they don't want to do that either. I always say, you ever hear, well, if you have nothing to hide, what's the problem? The SAVE Act is, I think the percentage is in the 80s of people that think you ought to have an ID. You ought to be an American citizen when you vote. See, there's a lot of people that are good Democrats that vote Democrats. They think this is the old Democratic Party back of Bill Clinton, but it's not. It's not even close. And they think, well, we go to elections, they're honest elections. You know, most people don't think Trump was cheated. A lot of people don't think he was cheated. I'll tell you what they did. They changed the rules as we gone, as we went through the process. And what they did was, while changing the laws and changing the rules, that's how they got around it. 2002, they did a bipartisan report on voting in elections. They came back and said universal mail-in ballots should never happen. They said we should never do universal mail-in ballots, which is what got Donald Trump beat. And it was all during the COVID, all at the same time. The president has a beef with it, and I don't blame him. I'm 100% with him. I think that we need to have some honesty in elections. When you're going to let 30 million people come across the border and don't care where they're from and who they are, at least can we have honest elections? Because if we don't have honest elections, folks, listen to this. If we don't have honest elections, if we don't have the right people voting, and when I say right, I don't mean color, race, Democrat, Republican. I mean, if we don't let legal citizens vote only, we got a problem. And by the way, you know why they put in every state and the federal government has rules in voting? Because they don't want to, it's supposed to be because we don't want anybody to cheat. So you have to sign up. The worst thing we ever did with voter motor bills and sign up bills and all these people go register to vote. I said this a long time ago. A person ought to have to go to the register's office or whatever you call it in your state. That's what we call it here. And I ought to have to prove who I am to register to vote. That's it. That's how you ought to have to do it. Everybody should have to do that. Somebody would say, well, what about people who ain't got a vehicle? How do they get to the grocery store? How do they get to, how do they go to work? Who takes them around? You know, you realize we got elections this fall. People had the whole year to go register to vote. But no, we do it easy. We make everything easy. Instead of making it like it ought to be, it ought to be your responsibility to go register to vote. But you ought to have an ID. You ought to have an ID when you go vote. All the SAVE Act is saying you got to have an ID. Okay? It cuts down all this mail-in craziness. And basically a couple of three things, and they all simple. Democrats cannot come aboard with a simple way of voting and making sure you are a legal citizen when you vote. They got problems with that. They got problems telling boys you can't play in a girl's sports. They got problems not stopping the border, letting all these people come across the border. They have problems stopping the drugs. I mean, look at all the things they have problems with. The SAVE Act ought to be an American SAVE Act or the Save America Act, whatever it's called. Because that's what it is. And yet we got a party that wants no part of it. I mean, it's just one little part of it. What's wrong with, let me ask y'all a question. Everybody, what's wrong with honesty? What's wrong with integrity? What's wrong with character? Shouldn't we have this again? I mean, the SAVE Act is probably the easiest thing Republican and Democrats can agree. Democrats want no part of it. Why? Let's let the Democrats write it, and let's see what it comes out as. Let's let them write it. Let's see what they'll do. I bet they'll screw it up. So, hey, picking on the Democrats again, man. And let me tell you, in Louisiana, I pick on Republicans way more than Democrats. Way more. It's not even close. Not even close. All right, let's do this. We're going to take a call, but I want to play a couple clips when we get back. Let's go. Washington, D.C., Patricia. Patricia, welcome to the Vince Show.
1: Oh, I'm so glad to talk to you. I heard you before on Dan Bongino. You're
0: yes,
1: wonderful.
0: Ma'am. Well, God bless
1: and
0: you. Thank you.
1: I wanted to bring up Dr. Fauci during the hearings. He said that they took his diary, but the Washington Times said that Secretary Kennedy uncovered it, and 141 pages were located in 11 government servers where they had been sequestered and secreted. And thank heavens that he found them, and then Rand Paul is going after Dr. Fauci, because if they could get him, that's why we have mail-in voting. And the Democrats don't want to lose that because that's helping them cheat.
0: Yeah. Well, there's a reason they like universal mail-in ballots, and there's a reason they don't want to do IDs. Now, look, you can sit here and speculate all we want to, but I think you touched the point. They want to have a way to get around something. But one Democrat, I want to say was out of Michigan, said if they pass the SAVE Act, Democrats will never win again. I thought that was telling. Why won't Democrats ever win again if we pass the SAVE Act? Nobody's explained that to me yet. Nobody.
1: Right. So. Right. And if they could just uncover what Dr. Fauci did, Rand Paul, maybe they could get the rest of them. And so.
0: All righty. Well, look, thank you, ma'am. I got a roll. Thank you, ma'am. All right, Joe, let's do this. Couple things on a SAVE Act. Number two, President Trump says Republicans must pass the SAVE Act. Here we go.
2: I would say more than half of your states have serious election problems. That's why we want to have voter ID. It's why we want to have, I think citizenship is very important. You have to prove your citizenship. In order to vote, you have to approve you have to show citizenship. I also think mail-in ballots, the concept of mail-in ballots, it's immediately corrupt. Jimmy Carter, the best thing he ever did, I didn't think he was a very good president, but he had a commission, and his commission came out to the conclusion you cannot have mail-in ballots. People will cheat, and we have to get rid of mail-in ballots.
0: Yeah, and by the way, if Carter did that, he was right, but there was a commission back in 2002, which I could be wrong, but I think wasn't George W. Bush the president then? Am I saying that right?
3: He was.
0: Okay, I thought so. Hey, Jim, great guess on my point. But, folks, this Save America Act is so simple, even Democrats ought to like it. If you want honest elections, all I want is honest elections. You know, our side's only fighting for honest elections. We're not fighting for anything else. Honest elections, votes counted the day of the election like they used to be. Let me go over this too, Jim. So in Louisiana, there's you know, Louisiana, we last in a lot of stuff. I'm not saying we're not. But when it comes to elections, I'm going to tell you, remember all the mail-in ballots and they found, Jim, they found boxes over here and boxes over there. Some come in a week late, 2 weeks late. We got to count them all. Remember, every vote's got to count. Let me tell you what we do here. We do have mail-in, some mail-in ballots. And here's what they do, Jim. 4:30, the day before the election. I don't care if it's state, federal, whatever. 4:30, the day before the election, of the election day. If your ballot is not at the clerk of court's office, registered voters, clerk of court, whatever, if it's not there, it won't be counted. It's not going to be counted, Jim. If you don't have it, then it's your fault. I mean, if I know I can get a mail-in ballot 2 months before and I don't get it there on time, that's not any system's fault. That's your fault. So 4:30, we got the election day that goes to 8 o'clock. On a Saturday or Tuesday, whenever the election is. And this is what they do, Jim. When the ballots close, when the boxes close, the first thing they count or early voting, because we have a week of early voting, and then we count the mail-in ballots. First thing they count. There's no ballots. Oh, we found a box over here. We found a box under the table. We found three boxes in the trash. There's none of that here. None of it. It's over. The only thing we got left to count then is what comes through our machines. Now, you can question that all you want to, but that's just a fact. So we at least got that part right. Man, in California, how many days or weeks and all these people changed the election dates and the mail-in ballots? They were finding ballots everywhere. But I know Trump didn't get cheated. It was just sour grapes. I get it. If it's sour grapes and Trump didn't get cheated, that's fine. Why not do the Save America Act? Why don't we pass it? Democrats and Republicans, blacks and whites, agree with this. All right, one more, Jim, because we got John Thune tries to push blame on Democrats for not passing the Save America Act, but I'm going to question that in a minute, but I'm going to let you listen to Mr. Thune real quick, Senator Thune.
3: Well, I think the president, I've heard from him a couple times this morning on issues that he cares about. I wouldn't say I'm isolated, no. I mean, I've been very clear about the prospects for the Save America Act. And the only thing I've said all along is we have voted on the Save America Act 5 times. It was the pending business on the floor of the Senate for over 2 weeks. And I am willing to, in any way possible, get that across the finish line if there is a path to do it. But there are two realities and two facts you have to deal with. And the first is there are no Democrats who are going to vote for this. All 47 voted against the SAVE Act 5 times. So let's make this an issue in the campaign. How about we go out and turn our fire on Democrats and make it about them opposing the SAVE Act? So we're not getting any Democrats. The second thing is we are not getting rid of the legislative filibuster. The votes aren't there to do that. I've made it abundantly clear many, many times. And it seems to me some days that I'm the only one here who can count to 50. In this town, but we don't have the votes to get rid of the filibuster, and we aren't flipping 10 Democrats to vote for the Save America Act. So those two realities are there. Now, is there somewhere in here with budget reconciliation that we can do pieces of the Save America Act, or at least in a fiscal way deal with funding for some of those things? Maybe, and we'll see what the draft will bear on that. We're having conversations, as you know, right now about that proposition.
0: First of all, the filibuster was the way to go. Democrats are going to do anything they can to stack the courts, the Supreme Court. The filibuster, I mean, they could have done this. This is the other thing. They're talking about the SAVE Act. Here it is, August, what is it, the 6th, Jim, I think? I don't even know the date of it, but anyway.
4: It is.
0: Okay, why didn't we do it last year? Well, we passed it. They voted on it time and time again. We already knew you were never going to get a Democrat vote to vote for something that's good. You're just not going to get a Democrat that's going to vote for something that's wholesome and good that the American people want. So all you had to do was, with the filibuster deal, if he would have done that last year, this would already be over. So Thune and him could throw this back on the Democrats, as people were writing me saying, well, Republicans had this and had that. Democrats are going to do it. Let them get in charge. You let them get the presidency, the House, and the Senate. The Socialist Democrats are going to be loving what the Democrats are going to do to us, because they're going to do whatever it takes to get it done. Republicans never do. We never do what it takes to get it done. The Democrats are going to do whatever it takes to get it done, and they're not going to care. All right, we got to take our last break. If you want to be part of the program, 844-484-3872. My name is Moon Griffon. I'm sitting in for Vince. Vince back on Tuesday. We'll take a break. We'll be right back.
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17: All righty, folks. Last segment. My name is Moon Graffon. It's been a blast. Been a lot of fun. Appreciate Vince. Vince Show, his staff, Jim and Mike, and them. They do a wonderful job. Couple things. Tallarico, this is the kind of candidates that they're running in the Senate for the Democrats. Here's says what he says about teaching the Bible stories to kids is immoral.
18: And then the last one is maybe the most insidious. It was a new state curriculum that would teach Christian Bible stories as historical fact, as the only truth, to our youngest students. And I mean kindergarten, first graders. These are kids who aren't able to to think for themselves yet. They haven't formed their own worldviews. And to push propaganda, to push indoctrination on those youngest students is deeply immoral.
17: Now, this is a guy running in the heart of the South in Texas calling Bible stories being taught to kids as immoral. Tallarico. Here's another one. Tallarico says Jesus wants everybody to have government health care. Listen to this.
5: We can finish the work of President Obama and pass a public option so that every single American has access to the health care they deserve. Because health care is a human right. It is not a privilege. I just, since we are in church, and because I said BS earlier, if you read our scriptures, if you read the New Testament, what does Jesus spend most of his time doing? It's not, well, you already know, okay. It's not preaching, it's not teaching, it is healing. Healing the sick. And in Matthew 25, scripture says that's how we will be judged and how we will be saved. By healing the sick. By feeding the hungry. By welcoming the stranger. By visiting the prisoner.
17: Folks, this guy's sick and he's taking a Bible and flipping it. This is a sick puppy. How that guy's got 3% of the vote, I have no idea. I think he gets beat. Away, and he doesn't use things in the right moment. So the Bible never said go work, go atone and work and make it. He didn't say that at all. The government's job is to feed people? Go anywhere in the world where the government's feeding people. I mean, really feeding people, you're going to find society probably not doing that well. Okay? Because when the government's feeding all these people in these other countries, they're not eating a whole lot. They're not. They're not eating at all. Man, God gave us this capitalistic society where you go feed yourself and feed your friends and feed your people. You talk about a warped dude, but that's the kind of people the Democrats are putting up to run in office. And if the American people want to vote for that, we're going to get everything we deserve, and you're not going to like it. It's just incredible to continue to watch. But that's what we have. That's what's out there. All right, Jim, I think I know I'm close. I do want to thank everybody once again. Thank Vince. Continue to listen to Vince Show. We need the programs out there like that. We want to thank Jim Verde. You're going to hear from him on Monday. And Mike Seiko, thank y'all very much. And to his audience, God bless you. Hope to see you again one day soon.

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14: From ABC News, I'm Mike Dubusky. Hamas is now calling for the full implementation of that 15-point peace proposal with Israel, put forward by President Trump's Board of Peace. The new calls come after Israeli Prime Minister Benjamin Netanyahu earlier today rejected that proposal, saying Israel's military will not pull out of Gaza until Hamas fully disarms. Elsewhere in the Middle East, Iranian officials now say the Strait of Hormuz will never fully reopen until the United States, quotes, corrects its behavior. ABC News Chief Washington correspondent Jonathan Carl.
15: President Trump just a few days ago saying it was all but done, you know, within 24 hours, he said, we're going to have the strait fully reopened. Well, the very latest that we are hearing from the Iranians overnight is they will never reopen the strait. This was the language used on state television. We will never reopen the strait unless the United States, quote, corrects its behavior.
14: Speaking on ABC's This Week earlier today, New York Representative Alexandria Ocasio-Cortez did not rule out a run for the White House in 2028. Critics have raised concerns, though, about her membership with the Democratic Socialists of America. ABC's Stephen Portnoy has more from the White House.
16: AOC saying that life and the time she spent on the workplace of Capitol Hill has given her a little bit of pause. She even said that some of the rhetoric that progressives used during the pandemic has not aged well. And she quoted a New York City councilman who said to her, quote, woke one was crazy.
14: Republican Chris Christie, also on This Week, isn't buying it, though.
17: If she had an appreciation of history, she would know that socialism has nothing to do with democracy.
14: It all comes as moderate Democrats launch a new ad campaign targeting DSA candidates, saying they pose a danger to the party. And there are some 97 wildfires burning right now across 15 states, at least 100 more in British Columbia, Canada. 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
18: Here's the official forecast for today. Mostly sunny early, a chance of afternoon showers and thunderstorms. Reaching 91 for a high heat index will make it feel like 99. Mostly cloudy tonight, 73. Tomorrow, partly sunny, afternoon rain and thunderstorms likely with a high of 91. Partly cloudy as we head into Monday night, 74 for a low. Tuesday, scattered showers and thunderstorms are expected, high 91 degrees.
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2: All right, team, immediate suppression, TRP2. It's call sign Warlord 6, General Ernie Audino at the front lines report. Battle buddy, Colonel John Keel is with me today. Army Airborne JAG with combat experience in Afghanistan and Iraq, too. We're just wrapping up a little bit on Afghanistan. John, finish up with the stick figures you came across. Go.
3: Yeah, so I saw these stick figures. I pointed them out to our investigation team. The Afghans came over and they said, oh, no, those just depict us firing at the Russian helicopters.
2: How convenient.
3: Well, their Russian helicopters looked a lot like our Blackhawks and our Chinooks. So I looked at the bottom of this wall and saw, looked like fresh berries at the bottom. So I picked them up. And then I rubbed the wall, and the wall smeared. So clearly, these were very fresh depictions that they had no response to. I took a bunch of pictures of that with combat camera, and that became a very critical piece of evidence against our pilots during their formal 15-6 investigation, which they were all subsequently cleared. Without boring your readers or your listeners, Ernie, it's just we're going through goat trails that had no business having up armored Humvees on it. We got lost in the goat trails. We got sniped at in Ambush Alley. We got sabotaged by a couple of our Afghan guides. We got lost at a governor's compound. That's where the orange Fanta and goat meat

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10: From ABC News. I'm Mike Dubusky. There are growing calls for Republican Congressman Max Miller of Ohio to drop out of his congressional race amid allegations of domestic abuse. The congressman strenuously denies those allegations. ABC's Stephen Portnoy is in Washington.
11: Sources tell us that the president called Max Miller last week, and he raised concerns about the congressman's chances. You know, Trump's former press secretary, Stephanie Grisham, is among the women who have aired allegations of abuse against Miller, which he denies. Miller and Grisham were a couple during Trump's first term.
10: On the other side of the aisle, Democrat Alexandria Ocasio-Cortez isn't saying she won't run for president in 2028, with polls showing she's a top Democratic contender. ABC News Washington correspondent Jonathan Carl spoke with the New York congresswoman on ABC's This Week.
12: Are you going to run for president?
13: I mean, I'm focused on winning the midterms. I'm running for Congress right now.
12: But, I mean, do you see this as something... I know you said you're open to it. Is it a realistic possibility? I haven't
13: ruled out the possibility.
10: It comes as moderate Democrats announce a new multi-million dollar ad campaign targeting the Democratic Socialists of America, of which AOC is a member, saying the progressive movement poses a mortal danger for the party. Following a number of shootings by ICE agents across the country, the agency is now committing to their agents wearing body cameras.
14: Every immigration and customs enforcement officer in the field will have a body-worn camera by the end of August, according to the agency's acting director, David Venturella, saying the agency is committed to, quote, transparency and accountability in a statement released over the weekend. The acting director saying the agency will not release body-worn camera footage, quote, when doing so could compromise investigations or privacy. Luke Barr, ABC News, Washington.
10: NORAD says it's intercepted two aircrafts that entered restricted airspace over Bedminster, New Jersey. 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
6: If you haven't,
7: here's the official forecast for today. Mostly sunny early, a chance of afternoon showers and thunderstorms. Reaching 91 for a high heat index will make it feel like 99. Mostly cloudy tonight, 73. Tomorrow, partly sunny, afternoon rain and thunderstorms likely with a high of 91. Partly cloudy as we head into Monday night, 74 for a low. Tuesday, scattered showers and thunderstorms are expected, high 91 degrees. I'm Craig Allen on WGOW.
9: Let me tell you about the Maddox family. 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I met Meathead. 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
4: Welcome back to Is It Worth Watching, the movie talk show. I am Christian Blatt. With me is Lucy. And Lucy, when I say Ice Cream Man, what is the first thing you think of?
5: The amazing Clint Howard Ice Cream Man.
4: I don't do this a lot on this show, but yes, that is exactly what I think of. My neighbor, Clint Howard, lives down the street from me. I see him every once in a while. And every time I see him, I'm delighted because of all the great performances he's given us. Yes, in his brother's movies, but also the classic Ice Cream Man, also starring Jan Michael Vincent. Let's make sure that we give credit to the film. It is such a silly, fun, campy horror movie that I think a lot of us have a really soft spot in our heart for the OG Ice Cream Man. And I'll even shout out Ice Cream Man too. Why not?
5: Yeah, I couldn't agree more. It definitely, it's not the best movie of all time, but I always have fun when I'm watching it.
4: Yeah.
5: And I really, truly thought that the new 2026 Ice Cream Man directed by Eli Roth was going to be a remake or at least an homage. After seeing the trailer, I don't know that I think that that's accurate, but how can you name another movie Ice Cream Man? We already have a classic.
4: Yeah, I mean, I guess that they owned the intellectual property or they licensed it and they're like, great, we're going to do another one because the same concept of, yes, there is an ice cream man. But Lucy, the similarities end right there.
6: You guys see that weird ice cream man today?
7: What do you mean weird?
6: He just kept popping up like he was following me.
4: The original Ice Cream Man that we're talking about, I said it's a fun, campy, lighthearted horror movie. Yes, there's gore, but we're able to have fun. There's campy things like holding up severed heads, but it didn't make me uncomfortable at any point. I have only seen the trailer for Eli Roth's Ice Cream Man. And Lucy, I will tell you right now, I will not be seeing this movie. To me, that movie is not worth watching. And we're going to spend the next few minutes talking about a number of the reasons why other people who have seen it are saying it's not worth watching. But I want to get your thoughts first as you watch this trailer for the new Eli Roth ice cream movie in theaters now.
5: Well, I got to say, I love maximum gore. So you would think that this would be right up my alley. But I also really, really, really dislike Eli Roth as a director. I think that he goes for outrageous as opposed to interesting. And I've seen that in quite a few of his films. And this looks like it is not going to be an exception to that. I think a lot of people remember a particular scene in the movie Hostel that he, of course, directed that involves an Achilles tendon that really, really makes people feel very uncomfortable. And there's a similar scene in the trailer for Ice Cream Man that involves an eardrum that feels also very uncomfortable in similar ways. I think that horror fans are likely going to appreciate certain aspects of this movie, but myself being a horror fan, I think it looks really dull. There's, of course, been a lot of talk relating to AI about this movie. I don't care so much about the AI. I'm sure you and I are going to get into that a little bit more. I don't care so much about the AI. What I'm upset about is the CGI. I am so upset that so many of these interesting, well, we're going to try to get our body count numbers up in a horror movie like this. I want to see practical effects that show off real creativity. And I think that Eli Roth is just going for, let's be bloody disgusting, for lack of better term.
4: There's so many things to unwind from what you just said, and I'll kind of work backwards. I think in a lot of ways, you and I do disagree when it comes to the usage of AI, but here's the one thing that I will say. If you're using AI in your film, be upfront about it. Admit to the way you used it. Don't say that you didn't really use it. And then very quickly, people are like, these animated sequences are very clearly AI. Just own up to it and say that you're doing it. And so I think that that's part of the backlash. But there are so many things that people don't like about this movie that the AI is kind of getting pushed down by the people who've actually seen it. You're listening to Is It Worth Watching, the movie talk show. I'm Christian Blatt. With me is Lucy. And we're talking about Eli Roth's Ice Cream Man. I saw an Instagram post that featured comments from the Letterboxd, you know, the ratings movie website for Ice Cream Man. Someone who gave it half a star said child eating disorder jokes and egregious AI pass. Okay, so that is somebody who has a problem with the AI. Here is one. The commentary from the man sitting next to us was better than the entire movie. I usually hate when people talk in the theater, but he made it more enjoyable. That sounds a little bit infuriating. A lot of half star reviews. I'll give you one more. If you ever want to waste your time watching a movie, this is your go-to. So people are not that happy with it, and it's very excessive. And when you have groups of children committing atrocities against adults, it can be hard to watch. It's probably harder to watch when they're doing it to other children, which is implied by that. I think the climax in the film Weapons, where like all the kids kind of descend on Aunt Gladys, it's really just a heap of kids and it's left up to our imagination. I think that was incredibly well done in that respect. This trailer in and of itself is too graphic, and this is only the trailer. And like you, Lucy, I'm a fan of horror. I am not an Eli Roth fan. I don't like the more extreme horror storytelling. I don't like the Saw movies. I haven't even seen Hostel because I saw enough of it. And I'm like, oh, no. I don't need to watch this. And this is just so much decapitation, limb amputation, children running rampant. And I do not want to see this movie. Not now, not ever.
5: I don't think I'm going to enjoy this movie. I probably will go see it. There will probably be sequences that I really enjoy that are clever. Eli Roth is frequently good, again, at creativity. However, what makes me most excited for this movie is that it seems like the tides are finally turning on Eli Roth and people finally won't like him as a director. I do not understand why everybody has loved him for so long. The Green Inferno was one of the worst movies I've ever seen in my life. I will give him a little bit more credit on Thanksgiving. Thanksgiving was fine. It was fine. But I have just been so disappointed in nearly every single thing that he's ever put out. And I have never understood people's love affair with him. Oh, another good one. I did like Piranha 3D. I'm a weirdo for that movie.
4: You know what? I actually loved Piranha 3D because, of course, I saw it in 3D. I also remember it was a day that it was like 102 degrees and I'm like, I'm going to see any movie. And I saw Piranha 3D and I'm like, you know what? That's actually a lot of fun. Piranha 3D, better than any movie starring piranhas that I've ever seen. Yes. I was going to bring up Thanksgiving. So it's almost like you knew I was going to go there because I was like, I kind of remember you saying semi-complimentary things about that. I might have to bust that out at Thanksgiving time to finally dive into that. But when I was reading over his list of movies, I forgot he did a Death Wish remake with Bruce Willis. Right there, the tide should have turned against him. And shame on you, Bruce Willis. I know he's not doing well now, but he should have known better. He should have made a sixth Die Hard rather than remake Death Wish.
5: All right. I can't believe that I'm going to do this, but I'm going to give you one more example of a good Eli Roth film, which is Cabin Fever. That movie is actually incredible with Ryder Strong from Boy Meets World. I loved that movie. But again, that it's so far and few between. He has such an extensive filmography, and it's almost all garbage.
4: That is a big, it is not worth watching for Ice Cream Man. But you know what I'm going to do instead? They're doing a Q&A with Clint Howard as part of the Burbank Film Festival and showing the original Ice Cream Man this weekend. So I'm going to go do that instead. And I will be so much happier than if I saw Eli Roth's Ice Cream Man.
5: That's great. And I am probably going to go put on my Vinegar Syndrome release of the original Ice Cream Man and watch that instead.
4: So next week, we can talk about that Ice Cream Man instead of the one that's currently in theaters. We'll have one.
5: It's very current.
4: Yes, exactly. In a moment, we'll talk about some other movies that are in theaters this weekend, maybe even some that we might see. This is It Worth Watching?

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0: Welcome back to Is It Worth Watching, the movie talk show. I'm Christian Blatt. With me is Lucy. And Lucy, sometimes there are important questions we need to ask. And I want to believe. The question for you is, do you want to believe?
1: I haven't even seen enough X-Files to know how to respond to that.
0: Do you want to believe in aliens is basically what we're all asking? Or do you think like, nah, I don't want aliens?
1: I want to believe that David Duchovny and Gillian Anderson can make a good movie.
0: Well, I think you're in luck because the second X-Files movie, which came out in 2008, I do remember seeing it. And I remember thinking, oh, this is kind of a subpar two-part episode of the X-Files series. There wasn't anything special about it. It felt very run-of-the-mill. Kind of like this summer's Mandalorian and Grogu. It was like, oh, yeah, everybody's here. You've got the elements, but there wasn't anything special about it. So there's been talk for a while of something that is available now on Hulu that I think I have to check out. So that X-Files movie, the second one, is called I Want to Believe. But instead of just releasing the director's cut and saying the X-Files, I Want to Believe the director's cut, for some reason, it's called the X-Files, I Want to Believe, Vrock Frankenstein. And I was like, okay, I don't want to call it that. But it is the original vision that the series creator and director of the film, Chris Carter, had. It's apparently a very different movie. And they do a great job with the trailer, Lucy, because like I said, I saw this movie and I look at the trailer for this new version. I'm like, I don't think I saw this movie, but I know I saw it. I went and saw it in the theater.
1: Yeah, I had a lot of questions about this, and I think that the trailer looks great, honestly, this new 2026 release. It looks amazing. The director's cut. I just want to refer to it again as the director's cut. I don't understand why we're calling it anything other than that.
0: Yeah, my German's not very good, so I don't think I want to say that again.
1: When I started watching the trailer, I wasn't even really sure what was going on, because again, I was like, doesn't this movie already exist? And the movie makes no reference to the fact that it is a director's cut. So we are really pushing to go with the idea that this is going to be an entirely different movie. I believe, and you probably know a little bit more about this than I do, because I wasn't a huge X-Files fan because I was too afraid, not because I didn't like it. I was a very scaredy cat little, you know, younger version of Lucy here. So I was a little spooked. But my understanding is that the studio back in 2008 really pushed for a PG-13 version, which is kind of crazy because we already have X-Files on TV spooking little Lucy. So clearly it was already in that PG-13 realm. If we're going to make it into a movie, why not push the limits? And so this director's cut is promising to give us that Chris Carter vision, which is going to actually be pushing the limits. But my other big question for you, because I have not seen the 2008 version of this, is why aren't there any aliens?
0: Well, that is a great question. There are times where the X-Files did not deal with aliens, and they did something very smart, is that you never really saw aliens throughout most of the series. They would be maybe some evidence, some things running around, and they

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9: That's 901-260-5926. By the way, coming up Sunday, I'll be in Chino Hills, California. That's right outside of Los Angeles. I'll be speaking at all three morning worship services at Calvary Chapel, Chino Hills. That is where Pastor Jack Hibbs ministers, and we're looking forward to meeting all of our wonderful listeners there in Southern California. And then on Tuesday, those of you in the Memphis area, you'll be able to meet Senator Marsha Blackburn. She's going to be at my book signing at Barnes & Noble at Wolf Chase Galleria in the Memphis area. Again, that's Tuesday, 5 o'clock local time at the Barnes & Noble at Wolf Chase Galleria. So we would love to see you there as we get ready to celebrate the launch of the Golden Age, How Trump Saved America. This morning did a pre-tape interview with our good buddy Bill Cunningham from WLW. Bill Cunningham, of course, the great one, as Sean Hannity refers to him. So anyway, it's going to be a lot of fun, and we look forward, I really look forward to you

0: reading the book and then calling in and talking about some of the things that, that we address in the Golden Age. By the way, you can pre-order a copy and still get it on launch day. Go to Amazon, Barnes & Noble, you know, wherever you get your books. All right, 901-260-5926 is our telephone number. That's 901-260-5926. So, look, Stephen Miller warning on Hannity that we've got a big problem in the looming not-so-near future. Cut number 31.
1: That Cold War has come home. It's here in America. This is the biggest, greatest, most existential struggle this country will ever face, Sean. Because if communists get control of House seats, then Senate seats, and governor's mansions, the American dream that for 250 years our heroes bled and died for is gone. And it won't come back because they will never let you get it back. President Trump is the only thing right now standing between the American people and that abyss.
0: Yes, he is. Do you, and ladies and gentlemen, let me ask you this. Do you sense that that things are softening with the whole MAGA movement? Now, that does seem to be the conversation that's being had in the media, is that we're watching this softening of the America First movement, the MAGA crowd, Make America Great Again. I will just say this, that Donald Trump has done a wonderful job. I think Donald Trump has done everything humanly possible to deliver on his agenda. The reality is he's got to have the House, he's got to have the Senate. According to some new polling from CNN, that data shows that support among Make America Great Again supporters has plummeted 28 points. And a lot of that is coming from these younger voters who feel, and I think the war in Iran is really, really causing big problems for this administration, whether they want to acknowledge it or not. But still, the president, when he's talking about these issues, he does recognize that there is something going on. Here's the president on this interview with Punchbowl talking about Speaker Mike Johnson. Cut 39, please.
2: Johnson has said in the past, if Republicans lose the House, it'll be the end of the Trump presidency to some degree.
3: To some degree. Still have tremendous, have great blocking power. So they won't be able to do anything. In other words, they won't be
2: you
3: able
2: can
3: to
2: veto, right?
3: No, I have great block. I'm a great blocker. And, you know, they'll be putting horrible communistic type things in front of me. And I'll be just saying, no. But I'd rather be a positive force than a negative force.
0: By the way, the president also said that Republicans are just too nice and they don't bring a knife to the fight. They, I don't know, bring an apple teeny. Or a cocktail, cut number 40.
3: It might be.
4: Are they more vicious than Republicans?
3: I think the Republicans are too nice, actually. I think the Republicans are much nicer. I think the Republicans are much more gentle than the Democrats. I think the problem with the Democrats, they have bad policy. They're smart, they're vicious, but they have really bad policy. Open borders, let the whole world come into our country, let prisons be emptied out into our country. The transgender mutilization of your children, that's fine with them. All of these things that they have, men playing in women's sports, they want men playing. They have horrible policy. They love crypto. They love AI, but they don't like it if I'm involved in it, because if I'm involved, I'm like, as president, look, I've created the greatest market ever. Nobody could believe that we're leading substantially China, as an example, in AI and in crypto. And it's because of me. Biden was against all this. I don't think Biden had any idea what it was. But our country right now is doing better than it's ever done. You know, when I see polls on the economy, I should have 150%.
0: Yeah, I mean, it's true. And he does have a point there. The Republicans, they just don't have a fight. They don't know how to fight. You know, I thought that Trump was going to show them how to fight, which he did. And they would learn, and there are some, but what happened is some of these folks wanted to actually become Trump, and you can't do that. You got to be your own man. you know, going back to the Tennessee race yesterday, Congressman Andy Ogles, who came out and he was really went hard on the Islam issue. He also talked about homosexuality and gays have no place in America. He lost his race yesterday. And a lot of that had to do with the fact that he just did not run a good, effective campaign with the people in this newly redrawn 5th Congressional District. Keep in mind, all the districts were redrawn, and so Ogles picked up this huge chunk of western Tennessee that included Memphis, and he reached out to me. Andy Ogles reached out to me, and I said, Andy, I said, no offense, but nobody knows who you are here. So you need to spend a lot of time, and this is where a lot of the vote is. And he just did not do that. I introduced him to people that I felt like would be able to help him in the Memphis area. One of those people reached out and said, Todd, never called, never reached out. Well, you know what? I'm sorry, but that's on you as a candidate, right? So you've got to be able to read the people in your district, and you've got to be able to make sure you're helping the people in your district. Now, Charlie Hatcher is the guy who got the nomination, former Tennessee Ag Commissioner. He is a moderate. He's going to be one of these Republicans that will do what the establishment tells him to do. So he's not a liberal, but he is probably a moderate conservative. The governor of Tennessee, Bill Lee, who's a squish Republican, you know, endorsed the guy. Trump endorsed Andy Ogles. But again, this had nothing to do with Trump's endorsement. This had everything to do with Andy Ogles just not doing a good job as a congressman. And you can debate why that was or what, you know, what would have worked, what did, but it doesn't matter anymore. It really doesn't matter. So the question now is, will that become a pickup for the Republicans? And that becomes a great big question mark now, because the Democrat is, I mean, if you read the Democrat nominee, a guy by the name of Chas Mulder, and this guy, when you look at his resume, he's very popular in his district. This guy, his resume reads like a Republican, but he's a Democrat. And that could be a very close race, and the Democrats might pick up a seat there, because this Mulder guy is not running as a radical. Now, the radical is going to be in Tennessee's 9th Congressional District, where this guy, we call him Jasmine Crockett with a power throw, Justin Pearson. He won the nomination last night. He's going to go up against a guy by the name of Brent Taylor. Brent Taylor has been on this program many times, and he smoked the competition in the Republican primary. I mean, it wasn't even close. But here's the challenge. When you actually look at the overall numbers, it is very clear that that 9th congressional race is going to be very close. And if Republicans don't get out the vote in the Memphis Shelby County area, the Democrats could be sending another radical activist to Capitol Hill. Justin Pearson is the guy who got up in the face of a state trooper and called him a mother effing boy. That's who the Democrats decided to pick. And he won by huge, huge numbers. You say, well, Todd, isn't this a Republican district? Yes, but again, it's about population and turnout. And across the state of Tennessee, Republican turnout was muted. You can figure that out however you want to. But again, when you look at the overall vote numbers, Marsha Blackburn, and she got 43.4% of the vote. Early on, she had been leading in polling by upwards of, you know, 60, 70 points. As a matter of fact, early on, her people were predicting a 70-point victory. That did not happen. John Rose, Congressman Rose, got 32.9%. And a guy by the name of Monty Fritz, and we had this guy on the show yesterday, he spent $300,000. I think his only out-of-state donor was from Alaska. $300,000, and the guy got 23.4% of the vote. Almost 168,000 people voted for that guy. So that just tells you a lot of division, a lot of unhappiness right now in the Republican Party, and we got to get it all figured out. What is it going to take to bring everybody together? And I've heard from the Monty Fritz people, and they're saying, unless our guy gets elected, we're going to destroy everything. It's our way or the highway. You will either do as we say. And those people would identify themselves as MAGA or grassroots. It's our way or the highway. Well, you know what? That's no way to win. You're going to be a perpetual loser at that point. I mean, it's just, that's just the reality of it. So what's going to happen moving forward? Well, that's going to depend a lot on between what happens with the economy and what happens with the war. And we've got just a couple of months to get all that figured out now. So the question becomes, all right, where do you stand, ladies and gentlemen? And do you agree with the president? Are you angry at the Congress? Are you angry at the president? Are you angry at both of them? Because while we're having these conversations, Democrats are mobilizing, they're organizing, they're getting out the vote. I tried to tell the church community in Tennessee, you got to get your people organized and you got to get it out to the polls voting values. They didn't do it. And they got their butts handed to them. 901-260-5926, our telephone number on this open line Friday. That's 901-260-5926. This portion of the Todd Stern Show brought to you by our friends at Newsmax. Millions of Americans agree with President Trump, and they're switching to Newsmax. They're watching great shows. Greta, Carl Higbee, Rob Schmidt. 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
0: All right, DJ Dylan spinning the tunes. What is this one? Spinning the tunes.
11: George Benson, Give Me the Night.
0: Oh, I want to listen a little bit here.
11: It's an instrumental version.
0: That's nice.
11: It's still nice
0: to listen to. I like that. Tell Ian he's not allowed to dance with Helen. That's I think that's an HR violation.
11: It's got to be, yeah.
0: Yeah.
11: It's groovy.
0: All right, and if you've got a tune that you'd like for us to play every Friday on Open Line Friday, Dylan, the way it works is we've got the records out. We're ready to go. So if you've got a song that you want us to use as bumper music, just give us a call and we'll try to accommodate you there. So I kind of feel like we're at like a record store, like we're at a rave or something. Maybe
11: it's
0: not
11: like a
0: rave.
11: My vibe is like chill rave. It's not the jump up and down rave. The 70s like funk feel good rave.
0: I love that. I love that. That's it was fun. Angie, we had Angie Wong on yesterday from Miami, and she just dropped a little bit of knowledge on us that she used to work for. She was an MTV gal back in the day.
11: Yeah, that's cool stuff. And I grew up on watching those videos. That's how I got to know Taylor Swift. Unfortunately. Taylor Swift on MTV.
0: Really?
11: Yeah.
0: All right.
11: It's true.
0: So, I grew up back. Well, you know, MTV started when I was a kid, and that's when, you know, they actually had music videos. People, those were like all the rage. It was
11: so much
0: cool.
11: Work into those.
0: A lot.
11: And for good reason. I mean, it did work.
0: Mm-hmm. 901-260-5926, our telephone number. I want to share this info with you only because, no, I don't want to depress you. It's Friday. We got to feel good. I know a lot of you Republicans are a little demoralized in Tennessee right now. But it's important to share this information because we've got to fix the problem. And we can fix the problem. We just have to get out the vote. That's what we have to do. So yesterday, while Marsha Blackburn did great, she got the nomination. I think she's going to win handily in the governor's race. There are other issues. Democrats won historic victories across Tennessee yesterday. And I'm just going to go through these. Democrats now control the Knox County Board of Education. They also Knoxville University of Tennessee. Democrats now control the Hamilton County Commission. That's the Chattanooga area. And the Montgomery County Commission went from Republican to Democrat, ending the Republican supermajority on the Rutherford County Commission. That's Middle Tennessee State University. That's a Nashville suburb. They also flipped key races from Republican to Democrat in 1, 2, 3, 4, 5, 6, 7, 8, 9, 10, 10, 11 counties across the state. It was just a tough, tough night for Republicans. So there you have it, ladies and gentlemen. Now we can step back and we can just say, well, these are all just local races. Look at what's happening in Texas right now. Look at what's happening in North Carolina. Look at what's happening in Michigan, where they're on the verge of electing a very dangerous man who thinks America is racist, a man who pals around with terrorist sympathizers to the U.S. Senate. Let's go to the phone line. Steve in Gainesville, Georgia, listening to us on WDUN. Hi, Steve. What's on your mind?
12: Hi, Todd. I just want to touch base with you. These Democratic socialists that are running for Congress and Senate, when you get elected, you have to take an oath to uphold and defend the Constitution. So wouldn't that disqualify them based on some of the things they're running on, like getting rid of the Senate, getting rid of the president, the other crazy stuff they're doing?
0: Yes, it would, but that would require congressional leadership to do something about that. And I don't see them doing anything about that. I mean, they've already got a bunch of socialists right now up on Capitol Hill.
12: Yeah, that's true. And I'm also wondering, like, Lara Trump, who ran the RNC to try to shore up the election process. It doesn't seem like the Republicans are doing anything like that in these midterm or the elections that are happening in between the midterm and the presidential elections.
0: Yeah, it's what's interesting about that is Trump is sitting on a war chest of $800 million, and he's going to be using that in the midterms to help these Republican candidates. But money, honestly, Steve, is not the issue at all. As a matter of fact, the Democrat Party is actually in debt. You've got the Republicans, and they have a lot of money on hand. A lot. So that's not the issue. I just think there is a very frustrated base of the party right now. I think that's ultimately it. We got to figure it out. Steve, thank you for the call. Hang tight. Got to take a quick break. 901-260-5926, our telephone number. This is the Todd Stearns Show. All right, before you buy one more shirt in a bigger size, you got to listen to me. Aren't you tired of hearing all about this peptide, that shot, another medicine, another complicated weight loss plan? It can be overwhelming. You've got the side effects to worry about, questions about long-term health, and half the time, you don't even know what to believe.
13: That's why Calitrin has stood the test of time for almost 30 years. Todd, there's no shots, no stimulants, no complicated routine. You simply take it before bed. It's got a 4.8 rating out of 5 stars for 3 decades.
0: And I'm not talking about something I read. 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
18: From ABC News, I'm Chuck Sievertson. More calls for Ohio Republican Congressman Max Miller to drop out of his reelection race. ABC News national correspondent Stephen Portnoy in Washington.
19: Sources tell us that the president called Max Miller last week, and he raised concerns about the congressman's chances. You know, Trump's former press secretary, Stephanie Grisham, is among the women who have aired allegations of abuse against Miller, which he denies. Miller and Grisham were a couple during Trump's first term.
18: Moderate Democrats announcing a multimillion-dollar ad campaign targeting the Democratic Socialists of America, saying the progressive movement poses a mortal danger for Democrats. Progressive Democrats are responding, including New York Congresswoman Alexandria Ocasio-Cortez.
20: Democratic Socialists are fundamentally pro-democracy, and we believe in the ballot box. We believe in respecting the outcomes of elections and governing democratically.
18: AOC and ABC's This Week did not rule out a run for the presidency. Critics say she is moderating her views as she says she's learned from her time spent at the Capitol, saying some of the rhetoric that progressives used during the pandemic has not aged well. Remains of the two pilots killed in the Friday crash of a firefighting helicopter in central Utah have been recovered. Sheriff Nathan Curtis says the crash site was tough to reach in dangerous terrain.
21: If we had not move some of our responders and the hand crews out, they would have been trapped by the fire as well. It was not an easy choice to move those responders, but thanks to good safety measures and people who were on the ground right there, they were able to determine that If we had not done that, we would have lost more lives.
18: Over 20,000 people were forced to flee homes in British Columbia this weekend as a fast-moving wildfire destroyed homes and dozens had to be rescued by aircraft. You're listening to ABC News.
1: Here's the official forecast for tonight. Partly cloudy, 73. Mostly sunny tomorrow. Afternoon rain and thunderstorms possible. 91 for the high heat index, making it feel like 102. Tomorrow night, mostly clear, 74. Tuesday, mostly sunny early. Scattered showers and thunderstorms by midday with a high of 92. For Tuesday night, more rain and thunderstorms down to 74. Wednesday, showers, thunderstorms, and 91. I'm Craig Allen on WGOW.
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5: According to economists, baby boomers are the main victims of the Great Recession.
6: 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And
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26: 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And I'm going to give you an instant tip for you wealthy boomers and Generation Xers out there, right? Here's the point. This is right out of a MoneyWise article. And I thought there was a lot of good points to this. So if you're somebody trying to get to retirement or somebody trying to get better through retirement, you're in the right place. And if you want to save taxes and see what the, not only the exposure of what your taxes are, but the redirection of unnecessary taxes and what that can do for you, go to taxessaved.com. That's taxes, T-A-X-E-S, saved, S-A-V-E-D.com. There's a 20-minute on-demand webinar that teaches those of you listening that have worked hard and saved hard, if you're high income, be it retiree or worker, W-2, it doesn't mean you have to be self-employed, of course, as well, and you want to learn how to save on your income tax, there's a great little 10-minute of the 20-minute on-demand webinar there that will teach you that. Now, for those of you that are positioning to or better through retirement and trying to kind of get ahead of these required minimum distributions, or you're not really sure what these minimum distributions can expose you to, not just the tax on your income, but the tax on your heirs, the tax on your Social Security, the tax on your Medicare, and you've never had a retirement tax bill calculation ran for you, there's a great example case study of people using these tax strategies we'll talk about that are actually using them to move money from IRA to Roth IRA without increasing their tax exposure. See, being a multimillionaire is great, as the article says, but also uniquely complicated. And here's why this level of wealth can sometimes be challenging. So let's kind of get right into it, right? Why more retirement savings can mean more tax danger, and the one move that you can make literally this week. Now, this program is for those of you that are higher income earners. Maybe you could be a retiree and paying a lot of income taxes, but the big question is if you've worked hard and or saved well, or both, and now you want to keep more, you want to live more and leave more. Here's the question we'd like you to sit with for just a moment. Imagine you have done everything right. You maxed out your employer retirement plans. You live below your means. You watched your accounts grow year after year. And then one ordinary morning, you log in, and there it is, $2 million, $3 million, $4 million, $5 million, whatever it is, it's relative to you, right? You would think that a number like that would bring you peace. And in many ways, I'm sure it does. But here's the truth that nobody tells you. When you cross into that $2 to $5 million range, your money does not get simpler. It only gets more complicated. And if you're not careful, the very success you spent, let's say 30 years building, can quietly begin to work against you. Now, some of you may say, well, you know, that sounds, and some of you may be listening saying, well, you know, what a first world problem, right? Having $2 to $5 million. Look, this impacts those of you with $500,000, $1 million. If you've saved significantly in traditional tax deferred accounts, you have a tax target on your back, whether you like that or not. And if no one's pointed out to you how you need to have a proactive tax plan, not a preparer, not a numbers in and out person, right? I've said this for years, right? If anyone that you've worked with, both financial professional ever brought you a tax savings solution idea? The likelihood of that answer is no. Now, to make matters worse, let's talk about your tax professional in your life. And maybe you've had more than one. Some of you try to continue to find someone that may have the answer, and they don't bring you answers. You only bring them questions that they can't answer. So if you don't have a tax plan, you simply have a portfolio. You don't have a plan because the tax impact impacts everything to do with retirement, your Social Security, your Medicare, your legacy. So here's why this is super important. Let's start with the number that frames all of this, right? According to Northwestern Mutual, the average American believes they need about $1,460,000 to retire comfortably. So if you're sitting on $2, $3, $4, $5 million, then by almost any measure, right, you're well above the target. You are in a successful zone. But here's the part that catches people off guard. Being in that range can actually be the toughest financial position of all. And the report gives three reasons why. So I'm going to go through in this first segment. Usually they're calling for a break faster and get through the content. We're going to unpack the first two because they both come back to one thing: taxes and exposure. And in the follow-up segment to the program, I'm going to cover the third reason and the one instant tip that you can act on this week. So let's dig in. Reason one, you are in the most uncomfortable tax bracket in America. Now think about it this way. Someone with $30 million has an army standing behind them, tax attorneys, a family office, a team of advisors whose entire job is to protect that fortune. And on the other end of the spectrum, someone with $300,000 probably does not have a great deal of tax complexity to worry about. Their situation is fairly straightforward. But when you have $2 to $5 million, you are caught right in the middle. And that middle is difficult and frankly, expensive place to be. Your wealth is high enough to create a real tax complication or complications every time you take a withdrawal or move money around. And yet not high enough that a big Wall Street firm is going to roll out the red carpet and build a custom team like a family office around you. Typically, you need $30 million or more to be part of what they deem a family office. So this is what I kind of call the modest millionaire middle. See, you're in a sense too wealthy for cookie cutter advice and not quite wealthy enough for white glove, multiple tax professionals around you treatment. And so millions of good, hardworking retirees fall right through the tracks. And here's why this happens. The market continues to rebound. We're hitting new highs. It's done really well, especially over these last, you know, let's say X number of years. And it's just compounding, but it's also compounding not only your wealth, it's compounding the tax on your wealth. Now, let's make this concrete because this is where it truly hits home. When most of your money is sitting in tax-deferred accounts, your 401ks, your traditional IRAs, every single dollar you pull out of that account is taxed as income. And it doesn't stop there. That income can set off a chain reaction that most people never see coming. This is why many people we've referred over to the great team at Taxes Saved. And this is, I think, something needs to be cleared up. These are former Big Four CPAs, folks. Not just tax strategists, but they have former Big Four CPAs backing them up. And not only do they understand the strategies and utilize the strategies themselves, but so do the CPAs from the former Big Four firms that are all about proactive tax planning, not just numbers in, numbers out, the traditional. See, when you're in that $2 to $5 million tax trap, you've outgrown probably 90% of the people that you've been getting, you know, direction from to file your taxes. You've outgrown 90% of the people that you're likely with one of the big box store brokerages, and all they're doing is basically money management. They're not doing any tax money management. And this is why the ultra wealthy, if you get a chance, it's a great article. You can search it. It was in the Wall Street Journal. Buy, borrow, die. And this is where the uber wealthy, they don't report any income. They have stock or stock options or special design insurance, and they borrow against it, which borrowing doesn't trigger a taxable event, and all of it's protected from taxes. Here's the good news. There's so much that you can do with those strategies without being uber wealthy, but as well, not just with what you've done is outstanding for those of you that have socked away $2 to $5 million. But here's the deal. Have you ever heard of IRMA, the income related monthly adjusted amount? It's a surcharge on your Medicare premiums. It kicks in. Are you aware, right, that you have this, what they call the tax torpedo? This is your Social Security benefits become taxable up to 85% of those benefits simply because your other income pushed you past the threshold. It's driven by something called provisional income, and most people never heard the term. See, this is where people, the three main questions that the wealth team that works in coordination with the tax team over at Taxes Saved, these are independent financial experts. And what they understand is how all of these things fit together. See, these are not, as I've said, not to be taken in silos. Social Security over here, Medicare over there, long-term care, portfolio management, risk management, tax management, estate management. See, if all those things already are kind of sounding like a buildup of a junk drawer, right? You have this person, this is in that drawer. You got a couple other things like this and the other, you know, in that same drawer. And these people don't know each other, et cetera. It's fragmented. And you're never going to be able to accomplish asset optimization, wealth optimization. So here's the thing. Required minimum distributions. Now, this is key. RMDs. I've written about in books, et cetera. Required minimum distributions really should be RMD, retirement mass destruction. See, once you reach your 70s, the government does not politely suggest that you take money out of those accounts. It requires it, whether you need the income or not. And this is why many of you listening and either have family or maybe yourselves, or maybe you've heard of people that pay as much or more taxes in their 70s than the taxes they paid leading up to their retirement in their last highest wage earning years. So do you see the pattern here? It's not one tax. It's a web of interconnected taxes. And they all feed on one another. This is exactly why the report says that you need at least one highly experienced, deeply knowledgeable professional in your corner, not to sell you a product, but to help you see the entire chessboard. Reason two, at this level, you are more exposed to the market than you think. Now, this is key as we get ready to go into this break. Here's something worth pausing on. A billionaire does not lose a wink of sleep over a market correction. A 10% drop is a rounding error to them. And on the other end, a retiree, who leans on their Social Security is somewhat insulated too, because the check keeps arriving no matter what the market does. But those in that 2 to 5 million tax trap range, you are in a very different spot. For you, the interest, the dividends, the withdrawals from the portfolio are likely the bulk of your annual income. That is what pays for the groceries, the travel, the grandkids, the life you built, which means when the market drops, it does not simply show up as a smaller number on a statement. It shows up in your daily life. So let us put a name to the danger here, because it's one of the most misunderstood risks in all retirement. It's called sequence of returns risk. I would even say sequence of distributions risk. See, here's what it means. If the market takes a serious downturn in the early years of retirement, right when you're pulling money out, replacing your paycheck with what you've saved, you do permanent damage to your nest egg. You end up selling assets at a loss to fund the lifestyle. And those dollars never get a chance to recover. Two retirees can have the exact same average return over 30 years, and one runs out of money while the other thrives purely because of the order in which those returns arrived. Now, the report suggests one way to ease this is worth mentioning, diversifying assets that do not move in lockstep with the stock market. The idea is sound, but it taxes saved, all right? They want to take you a step further, because diversification alone is only half the answer, really. The other half is, almost everyone misses, is tax location. I've talked a lot about how they are teaching people how with IRA, Roth IRA, and brokerage accounts, in delaying Social Security, you can, if you're 65 or older, a married couple, withdraw up to $145,000 starting this year, totally tax-free. And there's a sequence to do that. So not only sequence of return risk, but sequence of distribution risk. So here's what I would encourage you to do. If you're in that $2 to $5 million range and you've never had someone map out how the withdrawals, your Social Security, your Medicare, your estate, your required distributions, all interact, consider it an invitation. It's a complimentary, what they call it, Taxes Saved, saving tax optimization plan analysis. Now, think about that. It's clear. It's personalized. It looks at the plan that stands today and where the hidden traps may be waiting. There is not a cost. It's complimentary, but they want you to watch the educational webinar, and there's a place that you can request that meeting. There's not an obligation, just clarity. Folks, when we come back from this break, I'm going to give you the third reason and I'm also going to give you solutions. 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We'll be right back.
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26: 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If you're just joining us, we're talking about the $2 to $5 million tax trap. That's right. For those of you listening or those of you that have family that have saved $2 to $5 million, we've talked about two of the three right out of this Northwestern Mutual article that I thought was very good of the unfortunate, let's put it this way, being a multimillionaire clearly is great, right? But it's also uniquely complicated. And what we've been talking about are key things, right, that impact that range, right? One is you're in the most uncomfortable tax bracket in America. Two was at this level, you're more exposed to the market than you think. And the invitation was to go to taxessaved.com. That's taxes, T-A-X-E-S, saved, S-A-V-E-D.com. There's a complimentary 20-minute on-demand webinar, tax saving solutions at your fingertips. These are former Big Four CPAs and tax strategists that work side by side, also with wealth strategists that show how all these moving parts fit together. So you can see where there's pitfalls, there's exposure, there's unnecessary risk where not necessary. And not just from a sequence of return risk, which is obviously if you're drawing your accounts down, two people could have saved the same over 30 years, and it's all dependent upon how they withdraw and when they withdraw. But it's also the tax location of where they're withdrawing from. So that gets you up to speed. If you missed the first part of the program, you want to catch it, and or any of the programs for Taxes Saved, you can go to Taxes Saved, T-A-X-E-S, Saved, S-A-V-E-D, podcast on your favorite streaming app. You can take Taxes Saved Radio with you on the airplane. You can take it with you in the car. 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It's an on-demand webinar at taxessaved.com. And people are learning, one of the case studies is how to Roth convert without adding extra tax, which means you're not coming out of pocket. You're using tax strategies that are not only have been in the tax code for decades, these are all above board, by the book, but people don't know how to apply them. They don't know how to implement them, mainly because we've been brainwashed to think that if we've got an accountant or a CPA, surely they're looking out for us to save us every tax dollar. That is not the case, folks. You'll find, especially if you take the invitation and actually get to talk to these tax proactive tax planning CPAs and their team, that it's special training, it's special knowledge. And not only do they teach other tax attorneys and CPAs and have provided continuing education in those areas, but they actually use the strategies and have perfected the strategies themselves. So we're doing right along with them what they're teaching us in how to do. So if you're just joining us, we're walking through surprising truth that if you have $2 to $5 million saved for retirement, you can actually be one of the toughest financial positions, right, to be able to manage. We covered the first two reasons, right, from the MoneyWise report, the uncomfortable tax bracket where you're too wealthy for simple advice and not wealthy enough for a family office of, you know, an army of tax advisors, and the hidden, right, market exposure where your retirement lifestyle rides on a portfolio that can swing with the headlines. So now we come to the third reason, and this one is different because it's not about taxes or the market or interest rates. It's about human nature, and it may be one of the most dangerous of the three precisely because it feels so good. It's called lifestyle inflation, and it can quietly spiral. So here's the trap. If you're a multimillionaire, you're naturally tempted to live like one. And who could blame anyone in doing so, right? You earned it. You've worked hard. You've saved hard. You've spent decades being disciplined, saying no, delaying gratification. So now the temptation whispers. It's finally time to say yes. And the bigger house appears with bigger mortgage, higher property taxes, higher insurance, higher upkeep. I'm not here to preach, But I've seen this in my 31 years being a consumer advocate, being in front of some of the wealthiest families across America, seeing where the people have the greatest exposure to pitfalls in prevention of having the lifestyle that they could, the legacy that they could. See, you stack all this together year after year and things quietly erode, right? The report points out a statistic that stops people in their tracks. According to Northwestern Mutual's 2025 Planning and Progress Study, only 36% of American millionaires actually consider themselves wealthy. Now sit with that for a moment. Nearly two out of every three people who have $1 million or more do not feel wealthy. Why? Because their spending expanded right alongside their savings. Their lifestyles grew to match the money, and the peace of mind they were chasing kept slipping and slipping out of reach. See, we see this all the time. A couple meets, and on paper, they're doing beautifully, right? But they feel anxious. They feel behind. They don't know where they rank, right? And when you look closely, it's almost never because they save too little. It's because the outflow crept up so gradually, they never noticed the danger until it started staring right back at them. The good news is lifestyle inflation is manageable. It's not about depriving yourself. It's about building guardrails. This is where this is so important, folks. It's about knowing your real numbers, understanding what your sustainability spending truly is. And the big part of that increases with tax savings, right? Giving yourself permission to live more, to leave more. Because see, when you have that kind of clarity, you can actually spend more freely, maybe move retirement up sooner, take more time to travel while you're in your go-go years, because you know exactly where the lines are. So here's the instant tip. Build a sleep at night solution around tax planning. Let's get to the part you've been waiting for, right? Here's the idea. At your level of wealth, 2 to 5 million, emergency fund might sound almost silly. You have millions. Why on earth would you need cash sitting on the sidelines? Because you can use that cash to create an enormous amount of tax savings. Let me give you an example. There's a great strategy that's being used through this third quarter, which means it's still available, that provides almost a 7x tax deduction. Now, this is in generating jobs, and it's creating, whether we're talking about software, we're talking about film production, we're talking about whatever it is. In the tax code, there's benefits from charitable donations to mortgage debt that the government gives us write-offs, gives us deductions. And what Trump came back with the One Big Beautiful Bill and reenacting what they call different sections of the code where you can tax deduct, but also be able to use a multiplier. Imagine using $50,000 in just idle cash, creating a $350,000 tax deduction. Now, for some of you, you could say, well, is that the equivalent that I could go Roth convert $350,000 and net, I don't recognize any additional income, meaning I don't have to recognize additional tax liability? And in the right structure, the answer is yes, a definitive yes. Well, what if I used $100,000? Then that would create almost a $700,000 deduction. But you have to be careful. You have to know the rules. You have to know the structure, and you have to understand the implementation tactics that are needed in order to make sure that this works. See, the suggestion article was to park somewhere in the range of about $150,000 to $250,000 in a tax proactive tax savings shelter. And here's the quiet magic of it. When the market takes a downturn, that's the time you use the cash to create these deductions to move more of your IRA converted over to Roth IRA, because not only are taxes on sale, your account value tends to sometimes go on sale. And you remember what we said in the first segment about sequence of return risk, the danger of selling assets in a down market early in retirement. See, the cash bucket is a direct antidote, but it also ends up being a great weapon to your advantage. So let's bring it all together. Now, this is where you want to pull it all together, right? 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
4: Economic uncertainty is the order of the day.
5: According to economists, baby boomers are the main victims of the Great Recession.
6: Economic report, the debt and deficit are at record levels. And
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8: 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Well, your retirement plan looks watertight, but have you checked it for tax leaks? So imagine two couples, both ages 65, both walking into retirement with a statement in hand that reads $1.2 million. So on paper, it looks identical. Same balance, same age, same dream of finally slowing down. But 5 years later, one couple is traveling, giving to their grandkids, sleeping well at night. The other is watching their monthly income shrink, wondering where their big, beautiful nest egg feels like it's disappearing faster than it should. The difference was never the size of the account. The difference was the leak nobody warned them about. I can't be more passionate about this, folks. You know, being a consumer advocate now for over three decades, I want to refer you to a team that's doing great work and providing an amazing complimentary resource on a 20-minute on-demand webinar that teaches you how to Roth convert without adding taxes, teaches those of you working that have high incomes to be able to save a significant amount of income tax, and in many cases, redirect that tax savings to put it somewhere where it's tax-free in these Roth alternative type of accounts that most people don't know about, or how they function, so they can actually move their retirement up even sooner. See, every single week, right, we're helping people understand where the resources are. And for those that have saved diligently, maxed out their 401ks, their IRAs, built their portfolio that any advisor would be proud of, but they don't sit down to run the numbers, right? And here's why. The same quiet problem, right, sitting underneath this watertight looking plan, right, has a slow, steady tax leak that has been draining retirement income for years without anyone noticing, and in more than one area. Because here's the simple truth. Most people never hear this until it's too late. Retirement is not about how much you saved. It's about how much you actually get to keep. $1 million taxed efficiently can outlast $1.5 million taxed carelessly. And the accounts that look the strongest on your statement, the traditional IRA, the old 401k, the accounts have been faithfully feeding, right, that you've been feeding for 30 years, maybe plus, maybe the very accounts quietly setting you up for the biggest tax bill of your life. Now, this is where people can actually get a view of a forecast of their future. Now, some of you already retired may say, well, no, I've already experienced the impact of these required minimum distributions.

0: institutions, or the single pot that I built my savings in that now is taxed without the deductions I had when I was working before my kids moved out and I became an empty nester, et cetera. So let's start with the first leak. Okay. And this is where, when I say the biggest tax bill, it's getting insight to understand the tax risk road you're on. Because see, there's more than just the income tax. There's the legacy tax. There's the Social Security tax. There's the Medicare tax. And I have been preaching from the ceiling of the importance of controlling the one thing that tends to be the biggest expense for most of you listening, I would argue to say, that gets the least amount of attention, that has the greatest amount of your control with the right guidance, the right roadmap. So let's start with required minimum distributions, or what we call the RMD freight train, or the retirement mass destruction. See, the IRS lets your traditional retirement accounts grow tax deferred for decades. Almost feels like a gift, right? People are like racing to max out their contributions pre-tax, but deferred is not the same as forgiven. Starting at age 73, for many of you listening, if you're born in the 1950s, or 75, if you're born 1960 or after, the government requires you to begin withdrawing a set percentage of your account every single year, whether you need the income or not. And the freight train, the RMD train, does not slow down for market downturns. It does not care if you'd rather leave the money invested. It doesn't care if you'd like to Roth, prefer to just shove it over to a Roth conversion. You have to take the RMD. And it's a penalty of 25% if you don't take it. It shows up on a schedule and it forces taxable income into your return year after year. Now, here's a harsh reality. Whatever you've saved, depending on your age, you will pay at least double in taxes, you and your family, more than the balance you have today. So let's say you said, well, I've got $1 million balance today. You'll pay over $2 million unless you're don't have that many more years for the account to compound, unfortunately, which isn't a good thing. But if you've got some decent years for this to compound, you're going to compound your way into compounding taxes, not tax-free, that you could have been compounding tax-free. That's going to cost you and your family more than double, depending on your ages being lower, sometimes 3 to 4 times more in tax than what your balance is today. So for a couple with a healthy retirement account, that forced withdrawal can be tens of thousands per year they never asked for. And once that income lands on your tax return, it does not travel alone. It brings two uninvited guests to the kitchen table. The first guest is the taxation of your Social Security benefits. Yes, I know many of us are appalled by this, and we should be. We paid into the Social Security through FICA tax, et cetera, for years and years and years, and paid all that tax to only find out that we could now have the benefit, now that we're blessed to be able to receive it, now getting taxed to the max. Many retirees are stunned to learn up to 85% of their Social Security benefits can be taxable, depending on what the IRS calls your provisional income. Now, here's a couple things to stop and check. The question becomes, do you have a portfolio or do you have a plan? Because a plan, a true comprehensive plan, is already addressing taxes first and foremost. Because remember, it's not what you make, it's what you keep. But it's also addressing Social Security. I've mentioned this a number of times, and it's fascinating because these former Big Four CPAs and tax strategists that have just mastered the proactive tax savings world, right? 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It's a complimentary webinar that will take you through two case studies in about 20 minutes. It's complimentary. And then there's a place to see if you qualify so you can learn the tax risk road that you're traveling. Because if somebody doesn't realize, you can take out between an IRA, a Roth IRA, a brokerage account, and if you're delaying Social Security, which many of you listening, that may be the best strategy you hear in this entire program. You can withdraw up to $145,000, 65 or older, totally tax-free. That's without even using an advanced strategy. It's actually using an advanced formula. See, it's a combination of formula and strategy that are helping people retire sooner, helping people retire with more cash flow, helping people leave an enormous tax advantage legacy. So this first guest, Social Security benefit, it's crazy. Picture a couple who spent their whole career assuming Social Security was simply theirs, tax-free, a reward for decades of work, paying into the system. Then the RMD lands on top of it, pushes their provisional income over the threshold, and suddenly the benefit they thought was untouchable is being taxed at ordinary income rates. Folks, this isn't a rumor. This is the tax code working exactly as designed. Excuse me. The second uninvited guest is Irma, and she's not a very nice lady, as one client said. This is the Medicare surcharge. The income-related monthly adjusted amount is what the acronym IRMA stands for, and it's tied directly to your income. So most people think their Medicare premium is fixed. It is not. If your income crosses certain thresholds, and remember, those thresholds are based on the tax return from 2 years earlier. A lot of people are baffled by that. You can be hit with a surcharge on both your Medicare Part B and Part D. We've seen retirees blindsided by a letter in the mail informing them their premiums are about to jump significantly, sometimes by hundreds of dollars every month for both spouses, simply because of one large withdrawal or one Roth conversion done without a plan pushed them over the line they never even knew existed. So let's picture the couple at the kitchen table again. They built their nest egg. They hit their number, and now RMDs, Social Security taxation, IRMA surcharges are working together quietly and legally to take a bigger bite out of their retirement paycheck than they could have ever imagined. Now, if this shows up on a typical account statement, right? None of this does, by the way. Your custodian will never send you a warning letter. That's a custodian being the who oversees your IRAs and 401ks, right? The big brokerages. By the way, your withdrawal strategy is about to cost you an extra $15,000 in taxes and Medicare premiums. This is not their job. It's taxes saves job, right? The former big four CPAs and tax strategists that are teaching people weekly how to avoid these pitfalls, how to maneuver around the reroutes of these retirement taxes that nobody has planned for or sees coming, that you can actually control. So this is the question we believe every retiree or near retiree should be asking. Not have I saved enough, but will my income last, and how much of it will the IRS quietly, and not so quietly, take before I ever see it? Because a portfolio that looks watertight, as they say, on your statement can still be leaking every single year. One RMD, one Social Security check, one Medicare premium at a time. Now, here's what I want you to remember as we head into this next segment. They're going to force me into a break here. These are not accidents. They're not bad luck. They are predictable results of a tax code that rewards proactive planning and quietly punishes those who wait. There's, in fact, a cost of waiting calculation that the tax team over Taxes Saved will take you through. Not just a retirement tax calculation, but a cost of waiting calculation. And it's mind-boggling. It's thousands of dollars for every month, depending on how much you've saved, that you're, by delaying, will be costing you. Now, that's assuming tax rates don't go up, that legislative risk doesn't creep in and prevent people with new parameters that won't be able to Roth convert, et cetera, et cetera. So the good news is, and it is good news, is that every leak just described can be identified early and patched before it drains unnecessary taxes. Now, when we come back from this break, I'm going to walk you through exactly how the teams support families to patch these leaks. See, Roth conversions during what they call the golden window. I've talked about it repeatedly. Smarter withdrawal sequencing and strategies that give you generously without giving the IRS more than it deserves is what it's all about to learn how to keep more, live more, and leave more. So go to taxessaved.com. You'll see the on-demand webinar, T-A-X-E-S, saved, S-A-V-E-D.com. I'm going to mention this before I'm forced into this break, and don't miss coming back, because I'm going to give you a strategy that has almost a 7x tax deduction that they're using. And it's based on this third quarter. So a lot of people that they do annual tax savings for are already jumping on this. And it's almost a 7x deduction. So technically, it comes out to using $50,000 creates a $333,000 tax deduction. That can be used for Roth conversion offset. So if you can create something, let's say that you use $50,000 that saved you $100,000 just in taxes, let alone the cash flow that the strategy provides to give you retirement income and cash flow without having to go out and support tenants and toilets and get into real estate and spend time away from your grandkids and all the craziness that's out there on what the old way is. The new way is paving the way for people to not recognize more tax on Roth conversions, not having their Medicare premiums skyrocket or their Social Security go berserk or busting them through tax brackets. But it's also can be used for those of you working to cut, let's say, $333,000 of your reported income. Imagine the tax savings for many of you, that's around $100,000 that could be saved first year. And the longer you wait, the more quarters or the months you miss. 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We'll be right back.
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0: 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If you missed the first part of the program, you don't want to miss this. This is a complimentary on-demand webinar of 20 minutes approximately. And it's two case studies. For those of you that are working hard and paying a lot of tax, this is how you can learn how to cut your taxes and put that savings not into something where the government gets to take another bite of the apple, but where you can save the tax and put it where it doesn't get taxed again and move your retirement potentially up. And for those of you saying, well, hey, I'm already retired. Okay, imagine, especially if you're in your go-go years, right? Those are kind of your first 10 years of retirement where you should be spending more than what you were spending before you retired. If you're getting your bucket list checked off and you're spoiling grandkids or you're traveling or whatever that may be, how to move your income and your assets out of the IRS by doing strategic Roth conversions with deductions I mentioned before the break. Deductions that provide, let's say, almost a 7x tax deduction. So that the real math is the $50,000 out of pocket. And I understand most people think everything, you know, is just simple. No, there's an investment of time and there's an investment of resources. But if it's justified for those that qualify, that a $50,000 outlay that also provides cash flow, consistent monthly cash flow, can provide approximately a $333,000 deduction. And again, this is a strategy for everybody. Am I giving tax advice? No, this is one strategy of almost 100 that is being utilized with people to use that deduction to Roth convert money that doesn't add to their reported taxable income. So in essence, it's a $333,000 Roth conversion without adding a dime to your taxes. And it would have added, let's say, over $100,000 of taxes that you were able to get a return on tax of over 100%, right? If your capital outlay is 50, you're getting a savings of tax out of the gate of over 100. And then the cash flow, it's then the buildup of the tax-free compounding, not tax-deferred, that will quietly erode your wealth over time. It's not what you make, it's what you keep. So welcome back. You know, we went into a quick break. We've talked about the tax leaks hiding inside a retirement plan that looks watertight on paper, the RMD freight train, the taxation of 85% of your Social Security, and the IRMA surcharges waiting quietly in the wings. And we've talked about how you can patch those leaks before they sink the retirement you worked 30 or 40 years to build. So the first and often most powerful tool, as I mentioned, is not just Roth conversion, because there's a lot of Roth conversions done wrong. In fact, 80% of people, because they don't have the formula, actually may backfire on them doing a Roth conversion. So this is where you really want to mind your P's and Q's. You want an analysis, a complimentary analysis. 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But see, timing in a Roth conversion is everything. There's legislative risk that many people aren't aware of that's being drawn up in Washington as we speak, who has a war on our wealth, regardless of what you believe or don't believe. This is from insiders that have worked for prior administrations, that the tax team, being former big four CPAs and tax strategists, have been able to stay in lockstep with. And some of those are putting harsh restrictions on the ability to do Roth conversion. A lot of people have forgotten what those restrictions used to be prior to 2010, which was you had to have earned income there. And if you had a certain amount of income, you couldn't do a Roth conversion. So there was all kinds of prevention tactics that were used to not get your money out of the tax system. Well, right now that's open game. And right now we have a pro low tax president that we only have a few years remaining with. And who knows with what's coming down the road with this craziness of this hard left leaning, crazy thoughts that are being put out there and promoted about tax the wealthy, tax the wealthy. Folks, if you've worked hard and saved $500,000 to $5 million or more in your 401ks, IRAs, they're coming after for taxes. At least that's their battle cry. So this is often overlooked because timing's everything. There's a window, right? That I'm not going to say wait till you've stopped working. Ideally, the sooner you do it. That's why a lot of you have referred your adult children that you've now since retired. They're following in your footsteps and pounding away how much they can put into their pre-tax 401k and IRA accounts and setting themselves up for what you're now, many of you listening, experience is just this tax, just reality of like, goodness gracious, I'm paying as much or more tax in retirement than I was in my highest wage earning years. So don't delay. The sooner you take advantage, the more control you have. But it's never too early, but it's also never too late to get a head start to be tax smart. Because if you can do it in particular, right up to when that gap is, what's called the golden window, between the day you stop working and the day your RMDs at 73 or 75, depending on your birth year, start, you have an opportunity to convert a portion of these IRAs and Roth IRAs at the lowest tax rates, which means there's a bigger differential, right? Not only before you get pushed up to another bracket, but there's also loss limitations. That's why having proactive tax planning has to be part of a retirement plan, not just a portfolio where someone's just managing money. You need to make sure you're managing the taxes, because the tax management is going to have a huge dramatic impact on the money management. So imagine filling up a bucket that the IRS can never touch again. No RMDs, no future tax bill, no surprise bracket jump, no 85% of your Social Security being taxed, no extra IRMA Medicare premiums. It can be done with the most effective moves in this entire retirement strategy being proactive tax planning. The second patch for the leaking is withdrawal sequencing. I mentioned this before. Done right, you can withdraw up to $145,000, a married couple of 65 or older, and pay zero taxes between IRA, Roth IRA, brokerage account, and if you have a proper timing mechanism to your Social Security. See, most people default to pulling money proportionally from every account, a little bit from taxable, a little bit from IRA, a little bit from Roth, without ever asking whether the order even makes sense or it's the most advantageous. But your accounts are not all taxed the same way. And the order in which you tap them can mean the difference between staying in lower brackets or stumbling or busting through higher brackets. A thoughtful sequencing strategy, which I can't preach more aggressively here, is ask a simple question every single year. Given where your income sits right now, which account should you draw from to keep, right, your taxes mitigated and isolated from unnecessary taxation? That's a plan, not a portfolio. The third patch is for those of you that give. A charitable giving approach to life has so many benefits, but they're called qualified charitable distributions. In fact, we just referred a client over to Taxes Saved that's doing the same thing just this week. Instead of withdrawing from your IRA, paying tax on it, and then writing a check to your favorite charity, a QCD, qualified charitable distribution, sends the money directly from your IRA to the charity. It never touches your return as income, and it counts towards satisfying your required minimum distribution. Now, there's a whole proper way to do that as well. Now, understand, imagine giving generously to causes that you care about while simultaneously lowering the very income that drives your Social Security tax, your Medicare premium tax. It's a smarter way to give and give more. Now, two silent forces working against every one of these strategies if you do not plan for them. And I got to be quick. Inflation, which is crazy, right? And it's going up and it's going to continue. It's going to take a while to get it down. And what they call lifestyle creep. Well, this is exactly why the saving tax optimization plan analysis was built, giving you direction, helping you understand the tax risk road that you are traveling, helping you understand the cost of waiting calculations, the proper order of distribution sequencing, and tying that in to a comprehensive wealth optimization plan that might move retirement up for those of you still working and may 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They're the ones who planned most intentionally. 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
6: From ABC News, I'm Chuck Severson. Iran's proxies are taking up the fight with U.S. ally Saudi Arabia. ABC's Marcus Moore.
7: With tensions in the Gulf region already at a high level, the Iran-backed Houthi rebels claiming responsibility for a deadly strike on a Saudi oil facility in the Yemeni Red Sea port of Mocha. At least seven people were killed. The attack raising fears that the Houthis will try to further disrupt sea traffic in the region at a time when Iran has all but shut down the Strait of Hormuz.
6: While Iranian officials say no active negotiations are underway, President Trump, in an interview with Axios, says the U.S. is semi-negotiating with Iran. Moore calls for Ohio Republican Congressman Max Miller to drop out of his reelection race. He denies allegations of abuse. Potentially interesting primaries Tuesday, says ABC News national correspondent Stephen Portnoy in Washington.
8: The Democratic primaries in Minnesota and Wisconsin are two races I'll have my eyes on Tuesday. Those are statewide contests in the Midwest. You have a Senate seat in Minnesota, a governor's race in Wisconsin, that again show the battle now going on between progressives and moderates. And clearly progressives feel that the wind is at their back, especially after Abdul Al-Sayed's victory in the Senate primary in Michigan last week.
6: Moderate Democrats announcing a major ad campaign targeting the Democratic Socialists of America. Progressive Democrats are responding, including New York Congresswoman Alexandria Ocasio-Cortez on ABC's This Week.
9: We believe in respecting the outcomes of elections and governing democratically.
6: AOC is seen as a leading Democrat in the party, according to party officials. Remains of the two pilots killed in the Friday crash of a firefighting helicopter in Utah have been recovered. Don Nelson, the second winningest coach in NBA history, who won five championships as a player with the Boston Celtics, died today. He was 86. Also served as general manager of three teams, Milwaukee, Dallas, and Golden State. 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
10: Here's the official forecast for tonight, partly cloudy, 73. Mostly sunny tomorrow. Afternoon rain and thunderstorms possible. 91 for the high heat index, making it feel like 102. Tomorrow night, mostly clear, 74. Tuesday, mostly sunny early. Scattered showers and thunderstorms by midday with a high of 92. For Tuesday night, more rain and thunderstorms down to 74. Wednesday, showers, thunderstorms, and 91. I'm Craig Allen on WGOW.
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14: WGOW.
15: She's So here in Arizona, we have the cactus cams.
16: Okay.
15: You know, the big saguaro cactuses that have all these little cameras. And then what they're doing is they're tracking your speed and they're sending you tickets in the mail.
16: Those scoundrels.
15: I know. But, there's a secret here, but I don't really want to talk about it too much, that you don't really have to pay the ticket. But that's a whole nother story.
16: I wouldn't say that. You're just setting yourself up for a lawsuit.
15: I know. You always have to pay the ticket. I'm just letting you know. Now, in Stamford, Connecticut, what the police are doing is that they're setting up like construction zones, and then they're putting on safety vests in order to catch people who are speeding through construction zones.
16: Like undercover cops with hidden cameras?
15: Glendale, Arizona, during Easter, they had cops out dressed as Easter bunnies that were waving at you, and they were also holding little radar things to see if you're going too fast.
16: Why are they constantly trying to trick us? Okay. They're constantly trying to trap us.
15: Wait, San Francisco, they have cops in chicken suits. Like, come on in, we're having a special on chicken, spinning signs.
16: Oh, okay.
15: Okay, Las Vegas, during St. Patrick's Day, they had cops that were dressed as leprechauns on the strip to see if you were going to be speeding or running red lights or anything like that.
16: Top of the morning, Toyota Kim Commando. License and registration, please.
15: Okay. Now, in New Jersey, they're doing something that's really strange. And it wrote 74 tickets in 6 hours. 74. I'm going to tell you more about that, the big reveal. 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All right, this one's going viral. And I think we actually have the picture of the Dunn Ellen Police Department that we're going to be sharing. It's a regular neighborhood. And then all of a sudden, you see a big bush that starts moving.
16: Like George Bush?
15: No, like a tree bush. And it's standing right there. It's full stakeout mode.
16: That's people are getting caught by that thing.
15: Okay, explain it for all of our radio listeners.
16: It looks like a guy went on Temu and Google searched bush costume. And you can see his hands. You can see his eyes and his face.
15: The binoculars.
16: People are falling for this?
15: Yes. They're looking for distracted drivers. And so what that guy does in the bush is he's on a radio and he tells the guy down the street who's wearing a T-shirt that says, not a cop.
16: Okay.
15: Okay. And then they're pulling them over.
16: You know what is going to distract me is a bush using a radar gun. That's what's going to distract me while I'm driving.
15: No, they're branching out into new ways of law enforcement.
16: Oh, boy.
15: Yes. You know, there was also a cop in a gaming console costume.
16: Where's that?
15: It looked like a Wii.
16: Uh-huh.
15: So when you went by, went, Wii.
16: So
15: oh, that's right. And on that happy note, welcome. See, I'm telling you, I'm on fire today, folks. I'm just letting you know. Just letting you know, sitting right here at the get-go.
16: Starting off spectacularly.
15: Just branching out.
16: Oh, stop. You don't have to do that one again.
15: Why? That was so funny.
16: All right.
15: It deserves it. It's the America's largest, best, award-winning, what would you say? The most awesomest show?
16: I wouldn't say that. I don't know if awesomeness is a word. Is it?
15: I'm sure it is in Latin.
16: It's just good. It's just good radio.
15: It is. It's great radio. And of course, I'm Kim Commando, and joining me is Andrew Babinski. And let's see. Coming up, we have your car snitching on you, your kid's school laptop never stopped taking notes, and Google owes you money.
16: Okay.
15: So, but we're going to get started.
16: I like money.
15: With Sam Altman.
16: Okay.
15: You know, he is in charge of OpenAI, and he's a new dad. And he has said that he couldn't imagine raising a little boy without artificial intelligence.
16: Really?
15: Yeah, he said that it's crazy. He just wouldn't know what to do without it.
16: Well, how did the 8 billion of us that are currently on the planet and the hundreds of billions prior ever manage to exist?
15: So he decided to have a new feature built into ChatGPT.
16: Okay.
15: And what it's going to do is allow you to connect your kid's school calendar and your calendar, and then this way it would automatically every single morning create an audio podcast that when you're in the car, that you would play this for the kids. So and so it would say, like, little to little Johnny or little Janie, you have soccer practice at 12 or at 2 p.m. after sure. school. Don't forget to take your math test.
16: Mm-hmm.
15: Inside your lunch, you have apple juice, but don't share the cookies with the kids because there's peanuts in it or whatever it may be. So he actually thinks this is going to be a great idea for you to, instead of actually speaking to your children.
16: We can't do that.
15: that you hit an AI voice for to dictate what the day is going to be like.
16: Now, if you said to me, it just popped up a reminder list of the things you have on your day that mesh with the two calendars, that would be useful. But you're right. I'm not going to sit there and listen to AI on the drive to school. Especially, I mean, when I pick up my kids from school, that's like one of the rare hours I get to see them in the day.
15: Yes.
16: They have so much stuff going on.
15: You get to talk to him.
16: Right. Do you think he ever talks to his child? Or has his AI assistant changed diapers?
15: AI assistant's probably right in there. Like, I'm sitting there, I'm like, how did this happen?
16: It's an interesting idea, but it's not going to catch on.
15: Speaking of schools, I don't know if you heard about this, but a 22-year-old student teacher at an Illinois elementary school. She had a pretty rough day.
16: Okay.
15: The kids were not acting nicely. One little cherub came over, slammed her laptop down, you know, the cover down, and then she said that she lost a lot of work that she was doing at that time.
16: Okay.
15: So she got onto Snapchat, as every, you know, school teacher does.
16: Obviously.
15: And then wrote a note to her friends that basically said, you know, I'm going to paraphrase, but it's just something like, you know, I'm going to shoot this kid and everybody at the school.
16: Oh, boy.
15: Okay. And then in about an hour, guess who showed up?
16: Let me guess. Let me think about it. The police?
15: Yes, they showed up. They arrested her. She spent overnight in jail.
16: So her friend dimed her out?
15: Snapchat filters.
16: Oh, the big brother was watching.
15: Yes, exactly. Exactly. Yeah, so you have to remember that anything which we put into Snapchat or anywhere else, it doesn't disappear.
16: But this is something that we've been begging Facebook to do for years, is actually monitor the information that's being handed off, communicated between users. Snapchat's actually doing it. I like it.
15: But what a dope.
16: Well, yeah, she's a dope. There's no doubt about that.
15: I mean, wouldn't you think you knew better?
16: Can I tell you a quick story?
15: Sure.
16: My son is in the 7th grade this year. Okay. Last year, obviously, in the 6th.
15: Yes, math is good.
16: Mm-hmm. He's much better at math than I am. My daughter's now in the 3rd grade, and she has his teacher from last year.
15: Okay.
16: And she got married, so she changed her name, so I didn't know until parent teacher conference. I walk in, and I'm like, what are you doing in here? You teach the 6th grade. And she's like, oh, I decided to change. I went from the 6th to the 3rd. You know, gave me some reason why. And I was like, oh, okay, that's interesting. Finish the conference, whatever. Walk out. I tell my son, hey, you know that your sister has your teacher from last year. And he's like, oh, that doesn't surprise me at all. She would cry every single day. And I was like, what? And he's like, yeah, we're bad. 6th graders are bad. So maybe that note right there has a little bit of relevance.
15: Something about that. Now, did your kids get free laptops for the school?
16: Yeah.
15: Okay. Then did you decide anything that Go Guardian was part of that?
16: We had to sign a release, but the release basically was about if it breaks, we have to pay for it. Not about the software that was on it.
15: Okay, so Go Guardian is monitoring right now 27 million students.
16: Okay.
15: And it logs every screen, every tab, minute by minute, at home, on your Wi-Fi. There's also a program called Gaggle that does the same thing. So if kids type in any quote-unquote dangerous words, mm-hmm. that it's going to be flagged.
16: Now, my son has said that they monitor everything he does when he's logged into Google Classroom. So that wouldn't be the same tracking, correct?
15: Well, that's where it gets a little iffy.
16: Okay.
15: Because if it's a school issued laptop, they can monitor everything.
16: Of course they can.
15: Yeah. So that's why if the kids are going to be doing something personal, that they don't want to do it on the school issued laptop.
16: Okay.
15: Because you don't know where those records are going. And that's the problem. I mean, where are they going and how's it being tracked?
16: But is it the problem though? I mean, they're giving you a free resource to use. You have to use it responsibly.
15: Yes, but I don't think a lot of parents realize what that means. And that's the only reason I want to bring that up.
16: Okay.
15: Is because all this tracking is being done. And like one kid typed in a Bible verse and it had the word naked in it. Mm-hmm. And then all of a sudden the school counselors were going like, you know.
16: Well, they do. They don't use context clues. They just go off what the report tells them.
15: Oh, little naked. Johnny typed in naked.
16: Pervert.
15: Naked. Like, that reminds me. So one time Ian was probably in maybe first grade or second grade. And I get a call from the headmaster. And she opens up the conversation with, you know, Kim, language is indicative of our personhood.
16: Uh-oh.
15: And blah, blah, blah. And it's reflective of who we are in this. And she's like lecturing me. And right. Finally, I'm like, okay, so what happened?
16: What
15: I'm
16: in a hurry.
15: Yeah, what did he say? And she said, well, he was in the bathroom. He dropped something. And he said, oh, starts with a letter S and it ends with T. It's four letters.
16: And I gotcha.
15: Like, and I was sitting there, it was like right here at the tip of my tongue, like, oh, that little.
16: That son of a, he's grounded.
15: I know. I'm like, no, I can't do that. I really wanted to, though. Google owes you money because as it turns out, this is going to be a shocker for everyone. They listen.
16: No, they don't.
15: Yes.
16: They've told us time and time again that they don't.
15: They had to pay $68 million, which is chump change to them.
16: That's all?
15: Yes.
16: All the users they have over all of their platforms that they're listening, that's all they have to pay?
15: Well, this is just with a Google or Nest device, or you use the assistant between May of 2016 and March of 2026, and you have to file by August 27th. And so guess how much money you're going to get?
16: I'm going to go with $16.
15: Close. $2. To $56.
16: Oh, $2 to $56.
15: Yes.
16: Hopefully I'm on the high end.
15: Why even bother for $2?
16: $68 million, that's nothing.
15: It. That's it. That's nothing.
16: That's their annual banana budget at the office of Google.
15: So you know those little DoorDash driving robots that deliver the stuff?
16: They're all over the East Valley.
15: They are.
16: Gilbert, Mesa, Tempe, they are everywhere.
15: Well, apparently there's a little bit of a problem that they haven't really figured out until now.
16: Okay.
15: Is that how do you get the order from inside the restaurant into that little box?
16: Well, I would assume that an employee at the restaurant comes out, puts in the code, it opens, they drop it in, they close it, and it's off on its way.
15: Okay, no, that's too much work.
16: Okay.
15: So with DoorDash, we're talking about these little robots that zoom around if you haven't seen them, and that's where your order is. So there's no person, no car, anything like that.
16: Right. It looks like a baby carriage almost. It does.
15: Exactly. So now DoorDash is hiring people. This is a new side hustle. They're hiring people that you can stand outside the restaurant. And so the restaurant, the employee will hand you the order. And then you, as the DoorDash representative, gets to put it in the box.
16: What? Why don't I just take it, put it in my car, and drive it myself?
15: You make $5 per order.
16: That could be a lot if it's a popular restaurant.
15: Yes. All that's missing is having, like, R2-D2 launch your Chipotle bowl at full speed.
16: So what would be the true automated solution for this?
15: To have almost like, I would think, a conveyor belt.
16: Or a window. Like they set the food on a window with the bottom move goes down and lowers it in. Because whatever they're going to do, they're going to figure out a way to eliminate humans from this equation.
15: All over.
16: Because you're just using humans to do 80% of the work.
15: Which leads us to Tau Robotics. Now, when I saw this, you know me, I really want a robot in my house. Mm-hmm. I do. I want a humanoid. Now look at this little guy right here.
16: Oh, that's creepy looking.
15: We'll describe it for all of our ratings.
16: How come it doesn't have a face? It just has like prongs sticking out of its head and it's taking out the garbage.
15: It looks like a Wi-Fi antenna.
16: Oh, that was at a bad angle. It does have a face. It's a creepy robot. It's vacuuming.
15: Yes.
16: It took out the garbage.
15: Okay, this is a robot that you can hire and it does chores for $30 an hour. Okay, this is not bad. It wipes the counters, it vacuums, it tosses the trash. Someone will deliver the bot to your house in a minivan. It walks out of the car like it's clocking in for a shift. Sessions last for about an hour. Pets must be secured. An adult has to be home. Now, here's the catch. The humanoid is not rosy. It's actually puppeteered. A human is sitting far, far away, probably in the Philippines, with a VR headset, steering the little robot with AI assist.
16: Okay.
15: So they see everything in your home through its cameras.
16: Well, that's the way it's going to be for a while. This is the third, I think in the last month, the third home chore robot we've talked about. And none of them have been home chore robots. They're just remote control robots with someone doing the job.
15: But how is this different than hiring a housekeeper that you don't know?
16: Nothing. It's not different at all.
15: Right.
16: I guess the only difference is that they're just a robot, so you would not be able to offend them.
15: They can't steal anything.
16: Well, they could. I mean, the person and walk into the post office, mail in the iPhone that they just stole.
15: Ooh, this is shiny.
16: All right, just quick prediction. These obviously aren't real at-home robots. How long until we have the real thing?
15: 2 years.
16: That's a quick amount of time.
15: You don't think?
16: I don't know. Usually, you know, you always used to say 7 years, right?
15: Yes.
16: For the next advancement in technology. It's like 7 hours now.
15: Exactly. Now I have a really bad joke.
16: Oh, what's nothing new? Not surprised.
15: I thought I had announced it this time.
16: Okay, prepare. Buckle up.
15: Okay. Who's smarter, a robot maid or a robot doctor?
16: I don't know. Who?
15: The robot maid, because she's got her AI on everything.
16: Does that one actually count as a joke?
15: I think it does. In the next hour, we have robots that can be escorts.
16: Like?
15: No, don't you see where your mind just went? Uh-huh. Look at your face.
16: Yeah.
15: You are such a guy. We're talking about taking them to parties. Gosh, if we make some more money, we get real sound effects.
16: That's a pretty good one, if you ask me.
15: 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All right, still to come, AI predicts what your neighborhood is going to look like in 20 years. Your home value will thank you. So you don't want to move. Stay with us here in the Kim Komando Show. 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
15: Hey, if you haven't already, make sure that you get our free newsletter. Over a million folks do. 5-star rated. You're going to love it at getkim.com. All right. So your house is probably your biggest investment. And so I was playing around with Claude because I've been using Claude mostly lately.
16: Okay.
15: And I was just wondering, because where Ian lives, our house there, is that like he wants to put in a pool. He wants to redo the bathrooms. He wants to, you know, he doesn't.
16: Major upgrades.
15: Exactly.
16: Everywhere.
15: Yeah. And I'm like, dude.
16: Baller on a budget.
15: So I went into chat and I said, based on current predictions and what's going on with the neighborhood, how do you see the home values increasing in this area? And, you know, give me the worst case and give me the best case scenario. So if you haven't done it for your house, it's actually really fascinating what it comes back with.
16: What was the worst case?
15: That the values would stay the same.
16: Okay.
15: And the best case is that it would probably go up, because we are talking about California.
16: Correct.
15: So it does go up fairly quickly. But then it also talked about how there would probably be an apartment complex.
16: Which hurts the value, I'm guessing?
15: Probably. I mean, it's just, it's really fascinating. So
16: stuff you don't even think to look up.
15: Right. And so if you're sitting there, you're thinking about a remodel, you're wondering what your house might be worth, just ask Claude or ChatGPT or Gemini. 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
3: Rollback robbery alert?
2: I know. Researchers found over 120 fake Walmart sites.
3: Oh, no.
2: So if you're sitting there shopping, you're thinking like, oh, this is a great deal. Okay.
3: It's not?
2: It's probably not. Just wanted to pass that along. You know, speaking of making sure that you're browsing correctly, do you know what they call shopping for new eyebrows?
3: I don't know what they call shopping for new eyebrows.
2: Browsing.
3: Oh, okay.
2: Isn't that funny?
3: No.
2: Oh. I thought it was, I cracked myself up writing that.
3: Also, it's not funny and not relatable.
2: There is that. Coming up, the five-minute trick that gets three generations of your family off their phones and also around one table. It's actually something that I spoke to. I was on the air with WTOP in Washington, D.C.
3: Okay.
2: His name's Ralph. And he was telling me that he was going to his, I think, his cousin's birthday party. And I told him all about this. And he's like, wow, this is amazing.
3: All right. Now I want to know.
2: All right. Imagine that your best friend, someone who has held your newborn baby, you know what that feeling's like.
3: Absolutely.
2: It's like you love that, has been quietly saving the baby photos and reposting them as her own.
3: That's creepy.
2: Her name on your child is called digital kidnapping. And my next guest lived through this. And she's saying that she's from the Midwest for a reason. Marissa, thank you for coming on board with us. Take us back to the exact moment that you found out. What did you see on the screen?
4: Whenever I got the screenshots from my former best friend's coworker, the first thing that I saw was photos from our pumpkin patch time and her saying that she can't come to training that day because she has to take her daughter to the doctor and she was sick. I saw photos that I had sent her to wish her Merry Christmas that she had saved and sent her coworkers and said Merry Christmas. The first big snow where we live, she sent those photos to her coworker and said that baby loved the snow, but mom didn't because it was so cold out.
2: Wow.
4: Later on in the screenshots, she even gave her birth story about how she delivered my daughter with no epidural and it was so pain-free and simple, which is the complete opposite of how my daughter was actually brought into the world.
2: Okay, you know what? Been there, done that. Okay.
3: So let me see if I follow this correctly. You had a baby. A close friend of yours is taking the pictures and photos and moments for you and your child's life and sending them to people that you don't know and saying it's her own child?
4: Yes. So me and this woman had been friends for 15 years since we were children. And she started a new job in late August of last year, maybe the beginning of September, and it started immediately upon her starting that new job. My daughter was about...